0: Keene, our producer in our Skyview studio. Jacob Hillman has helped produce here on site at Baumhauer's Victory Grill. 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For the voice of the Tigers, Andy Burcham, I'm Brad Law. 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
1: Big Rig in, setting the vibes for the night tonight. Some classic Doors. Then we celebrate the Big 4-0 for a legendary 1986 release. The anniversary will happen this November. It is an all-time party rocker to start the show off right, and it is

0: 1061 WTAK. License deal, baby. Turning 40 in November. Yes. Fight for your right to party, Big Rig. We just get this Wednesday started off thinking about this. Next Wednesday night, 1 week from tonight, the NFL season officially begins. Rematch between the Hawks and the Patriots. I don't know, man. Do you really think this is going to be competitive? I mean, we know what the Super Bowl looked like, and the Hawks were just, and I think, honestly, I think a lot of people are sleeping on the Hawks. I really do. I know they lost a couple of key pieces to the defense, but I still think they're heads and shoulders above the Pats. We'll see. But that's next Wednesday, and then it's a game every night through Monday. And as always, everything NFL for you, trying to finish fantasy draft lineups and all that good stuff, easy breezy, baby. 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

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Big anniversary for Stain. Hell yes, it is. 25 years, man, when the career spans damn near 30 now. Pretty crazy when you think about it like that. I mean, honestly, it really is 30 because 1996 is when it just started to pop for them. It would just take a minute for Fred Durst to get on board and get them that record deal. Just a minute. All over some album artwork and a misconstrued image of what the band was and what it wasn't. Okay.

Rock and Roll Hall of Famers, the Doobie Brothers, are back in Rocket City coming up this October. Big Rig at 106.1 WTAK. You ready to go? All you have to do, listen to us. 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
1: Vivian Campbell from Def Leppard dealing with cancer again after a bone marrow transplant did not take. So the good news is new treatments, new experimental treatments. He undergoes that. Phil Collin from the band said the new album may get the pushback to 2028. It's just, I don't think it's going like they wanted it to. And I think everything going on with Viv has kind of held it up. And look, they're in no rush. Like, look, we're going to wait for our brother and get this right. So more like maybe 2028 before we see that full Def Leppard album. But I will keep you in the know. My Big Rig Rock Reports, and throughout the day, we give you updated rock news all the time that publishes right to our socials as well.
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19: 106.1 WTAK. Couple of days left still to get that grand and that trip to Vegas. So, yes, indeed. We're going to talk about that a little bit after 8 o'clock. So, if you haven't been paying attention, knowing the three times daily where you can hit it big, you're going to want to be here. Meantime, crank that Steve Miller Band with a big rig.
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Mornings on 106.1 WTAK. Ryan Adams, I don't know if you saw the photo. He and Bruce Dickinson were mugging backstage together after Iron Maiden, one of their Canadian dates the other night. I'm like, hell yeah, man. Every person has bands you would have never imagined they would love. I mean, that's it. We all have mystery likes that we just don't advertise. It's the Offspring.

0: 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We are in the final week of these keywords. You got to make sure you're waking with us every morning at 9 a.m., then again listening at 1 and then 5. 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

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Mornings on 106.1 WTAK. And Scorpions back to Vegas again for another mini residency celebrating 60 plus years, which is just downright awesome. What the dumb of the day comes to us today from a high school football season cancellation over a very weird summer football camp with a lot of questions. And just the words that I say, they're going to give you some crazy visuals. All that is away in minutes here. It is Beck First.

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Burgess Show mornings on 106.1 WTAK. You did not see the interview I did on a podcast a couple of days ago talking about Glenn Danzig and his wild eating habits when he stopped into the studio with me back in the 90s to do an interview. Hit up my Instagram page or my Facebook, either one, and you can see this clip of him and his raw hamburger patty. 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And you can see this clip along with a few more from my

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1: Labor Day weekend. 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

This is Huntsville's Rock Station, 106.1 WTAK. Everything I'm being told, everything went off great last night in St. Louis. Foo Fighters opened up for AC/DC. What a hell of a double bill, man. Looking for some video on that at YouTube. That's the place to be. Usually it sticks up there for a couple days before it gets deleted. Billy Idol as your nighttime rock.

0: 1061 WTAK with the Big Rig. Florence is alive with Shoals Fest again this October the 3rd and 4th. Jason Isbell and the 400 unit, plus the drive-by truckers, Jason Tweedy. It's going to be a hell of a festival. 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

0: 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And that trip to Vegas, that nice cherry on top for our Capital One iHeartRadio Music Festival. 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And remember, that $1,000, you can either take it to Vegas or you don't. You don't have to. You can spend it anywhere you want. But the bands, the times are going to be good. 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
1: Some of the wildest shenanigans that have cost an entire high school boys football team their season, really before it even started. All because of something that allegedly happened at summer camp. And when I say what it was, you're going to be like, first you're going to have flashbacks to like the early 80s movies on the movie channels like Porky's and stuff, but in a different way. Just hold tight here about 15.

0: This is Huntsville's Rock Station, 106.1 WTAK. I have seen some things, but this is a thing. Arizona, Tonopah High School, have you seen what they did? They canceled the whole football season because too many of the players are involved in an investigation that stems from a July football camp where dry humping took place. Are we talking about the players with each other? Or because typically when you're thinking football camp like this, right, it's all the guys together. They're at camp, probably staying over, you know, working for the upcoming football season. It's an off-season thing. But police are like, we can't give you too many details. It might compromise the investigation. What? I don't know. I mean, this sounds like something that would be right out of a 1982 cable movie like Porky's or something.
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0: 1061 WTAK. Less than a month until Vegas gets loud and the Sphere is brought into a new 4D realm. It is yet to experience as Metallica's promising lots of surprises. Their residency starts on October the 1st. It's going to be here before we know it. It is in.

Your new home of the Rick Burgess Show, mornings on 106.1 WTAK. We're going to remove those labor pains this weekend. You know, the ones you get from your job that kicks your butt all the time and makes you hate your life? Yeah, this soundtrack this weekend, I think, is going to do it. I'll explain what I mean coming up here in less than 10 minutes. Steve Miller Band on this Wednesday with a big rig.

0: Huntsville's rock station. 106.1 WTAK. Long weekends were built for great soundtracks. It's Big Rig. It is our block party weekend for this Labor Day weekend coming up Saturday, Sunday, Monday. As you grill, you chill, you get ready for, well, the holidays. Because let's be honest, when this weekend is over, we're already going to be into September. So here comes Halloween. Here comes Thanksgiving. Here comes Christmas. Boom, boom, boom, boom, boom. The soundtrack's going to get you on point for it. You got ideas, something you want to hear this weekend? Tell us. 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

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ZZ Top and the celebration of Frank Beard and Dusty Hill now continues as Billy Gibbons has got the band out just rocking right along, man. Playing all the big hits, fans coming together to remember and rejoice and celebrate, because that's how those two would want it. I mean, after all, this is Billy Gibbons' band. It was his from the start. He hired Frank. Frank turned him on to Dusty. And then it became a trifecta straight out of Texas, man.

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Florence is alive with Shoals Fest again this October the 3rd and 4th. Jason Isbell and the 400 unit, plus the drive-by truckers, Jason Tweedy. It's going to be a hell of a festival. 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

0: Huntsville's Rock Station. 106.1 WTAK. Have a fantastic night. We are getting so close to our Labor Day weekend. Now, remember this. Starting tomorrow, a lot of major metropolitan areas across the country are going to be experiencing the same thing. People leaving tomorrow for their long weekend. Like a lot of people have taken off Friday and are going to be leaving tomorrow and starting to head out so they can make a little bit longer weekend out of it. Because remember, this is the last long weekend we've got until Thanksgiving. And that's going to be shrouded in the holidays and relatives and all the crazy. And yeah, and plus football. I mean, good Lord. So a lot of people trying to make the most out of this. So when you leave work tomorrow, if you're not heading on your journey just yet, and you're wondering, what the hell is going on? Is this an end of the world exodus? No, it's just people leaving, trying to make it a better weekend than it already was.
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0: This is Huntsville's Rock Station, 106.1 WTAK. Stacy's in for your nighttime shenanigans. I will see you back here tomorrow night at 7 o'clock, my friend. Taking it back to the spirit of 76 and the big 5-0 for this legendary Boston. It's more than a feeling with the big rig.

Your new home of the Rick Burgess Show, mornings on 106.1 WTAK. It's Stacy. Thanks for hanging out. So Jack White has that new solo album out, Frozen Charlotte, with G.O.D. and the Broken Ribs, one of the big singles, Dollar Bill as well, and a big tour to follow suit in the fall.

0: Huntsville's Classic Rock, 106.1 WTAK, Cage the Elephant. Thanks for hanging out. It's Stacy with you. Now, in theaters, new is The Dog Stars. It's that Ridley Scott flick, post-apocalyptic, of course. A flu, something or other, right? Okay. Coyote versus Acme, that's with Will Forte, who's one of my favorites, and John Cena in that one as well. Tony, that's that one about the early days of Anthony Bourdain, did all right in its opening weekend. There's a chick flick called Spa Weekend, and the Green Day comedy called Nimrods, still in theaters.
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Stacey hanging out with you. We'll keep the rock rolling with the Red Hot Chili Peppers now.

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0: Huntsville's Classic Rock, 106.1 WTAK, Gage the Elephant. Marvel is out of control. They have way too many movies for my liking. It's fine. I'm not complaining about it. They can do whatever they want to do. They've got the monopoly on the movies. I gave up after the Avengers. It overwhelmed me. But Ghost Rider, that's going to be with Ryan Gosling starring in that one. That's out July 2028. An X-Men reboot. I can get into the X-Men. That's May of 2028. And Black Panther 3 secured for December 2028.
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A trip to Vegas, of course, where your hookup every year. 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This year taking place always around the same time, September 18th and 19th. Make sure you got that free if you're going to try to win. But that's $1,000 to go along with it. You'll catch Muse and Goo Goo Dolls, Weezer. Huge lineup. Those are at least within our wheelhouse. It's a ridiculous two-day festival. And you can win your way in weekdays starting at 9.

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1: If you're a fan of Borat, there's a new movie from Sacha Baron Cohen, a new mockumentary, Ali G, Who Is I? It looks ridiculous. You can watch the trailer now. It also hits theaters October 23, RD.

0: It's 106.1 WTAK. Cage the elephant. Best state in the U.S.? Utah. All right. How and why? Well, according to U.S. News, they drew on thousands of data points measuring how well states perform for their citizens. The economy, roads, bridges, internet, fiscal stability. Utah comes out on top. Number two, South Dakota. Number three, Minnesota. And you want to know what the 50th state was, right? It's not the worst state. It's the 50th best state, Louisiana.
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Your new home of the Rick Burgess Show, mornings on 106.1 WTAK. Thanks for hanging out. It's Stacy with you, and a couple weeks worth of Nimrods, a Green Day comedy. See it before it goes away. Fred Armisen's in it, and a couple of the girls from The Office. And it's chronicling a band that is heading across the country to open up for Green Day. So Green Day is in it.

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1: It's Stacey. Thanks for hanging out. And go hang out on our homepage. You'll see the post of why this date matters in rock history. Always informative. It's a good little list.

Your new home of the Rick Burgess Show, mornings on 106.1 WTAK. It's Stacy with you. Soundgarden going to be doing the halftime show for the NFL season opener. Of course, Seattle Seahawks and New England Patriots, a little Super Bowl rematch there. Taylor Momsen of the Pretty Reckless is going to be on vocals for Soundgarden. And Mike

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1: Thanks for hanging out. It's Stacey with you. And an interesting survey that showed 17% of people, not a huge amount, of Americans that actually ended a relationship solely because of their ex's annoying sleeping habits. What's sleep like for you? Is it compromised because of a significant other? I mean, it could be all over the spectrum, but if you don't have a good night's sleep, you can be grouchy the rest of the day. It's a huge entity. I'm surprised at this 17%. Seems low. The 17% that has ended things, though, those are some strong boundaries that have been activated.
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1061 WTAK, Cage the Elephant. Thanks for hanging out. It's Stacy with you. And despite the death of Frank Beard, ZZ Top continuing.

Huntsville's Classic Rock, 106.1 WTAK, Cage the Elephant. It's Stacy and history repeating itself, whatever it is. Vinyl has always been rich, and vinyl sales are up for the 19th straight year.

0: Huntsville's Classic Rock, 106.1 WTAK, Cage the Elephant. Thanks for hanging out. It's Stacy with you. So in theaters, if you're going to go catch a flick, there's a ton. August brought us a lot of new movies. Of course, Spider-Man Brand New Day still crushing it. You have The Odyssey even, but the new one, Tony, that's the movie about the early days of Anthony Bourdain. Mutiny with Jason Statham. Try to keep up with the Jason Statham movies. Coyote versus Acme. That one's new. I've been waiting for this one. It's rated PG. You can take the kids. Will Forte and John Cena starring in that one. And then also the Ridley Scott post-apocalyptic movie called The Dog Stars is finally out.
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Your new home of the Rick Burgess Show, mornings on 106.1 WTAK. It's Stacey and Bon Jovi, a biopic in the works. It's going to be coming to the big screen. Universal won a bidding war to

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1: All right, here we go. A brand new hour. Thank you for being with us as we're ready to go on a journey. Maybe we can get another opportunity for you to chat with us at 888, the number 6, Big Box. But you can text us anytime on Text Nation, and we always enjoy that. You can chat there with YouTube City on our YouTube option. There's a lot to do. Don't forget, too, there's the Rick Burgess Show Fan Club Facebook page. It is hosted by Big Head Chuck. That's out there. We have our own Facebook page, too. And also on Instagram and X and all that stuff. You can find all that at rickburgessshow.com. You can see how you can contact us there. All that information is there. Reminding all of you in Huntsville that some of you have know and some of you are yet to find out, apparently. We are still in Huntsville, but we're on WTAK now. That's 106.1. Most of you have made that transition with no issue, but for those of you that still seemingly are trying to figure that out, I want to let you know that in case you've found us another way. And we are trying to do our best to make sure you do know that. So are they. They're on both stations, our former station and the current station. All right, so as we start this hour, Speedy, Greg, and Adler are all here. I have been doing my due diligence, Rick, on the first weekend of college football, and I just want to make this real quick announcement.
2: Okay.
1: There's a few games that the announcers aren't listed, maybe four, out of all the college games coming up on official week one, and I do not see Beth Mowins on the list.
3: Yeah, no, I'm not doing college football anymore.
1: Well,
3: first down.
1: I looked at her X account.
3: Yards.
1: And it still has ESPN.com, and I know that she was kind of on backup last year and did maybe just a few.
4: I heard she's getting Romo spot.
1: Yeah.
5: Hopefully.
1: But I don't
3: that's
1: see
3: That's right,
1: any.
3: Jim.
1: So anyway, that's just real quick, okay. But I'll keep looking.
3: Greg, this is Beth Mowins, my first opening game. I'll be doing the home game for the Sisters of the Poor.
1: I
2: love that, Greg.
1: Oh, yes.
2: Oh, yeah.
1: Oh, look, Gus Johnson, Greg.
4: Oh, Gus, I'm excited.
3: Look, Greg, I'm so mad at you. You know how people plant seeds? I was perfectly fine with Gus Johnson. I don't think I paid attention, and then you had to do it. Mm-hmm. You drew my attention that he treats every single play like it's a game winner.
4: Yeah, like it's a game winning play.
3: Chris,
4: a third and six.
3: And now I can't get that out of my head every time I watch
2: it. Oh, he's behind him!
3: So the premier matchup.
4: But he's a good. You know, he calls the games good.
1: Yeah, he's exciting.
3: What time? Now, is it the Saturday night game, LSU Clemson?
1: Yes, on ABC, if I remember correctly.
3: Gotcha.
4: What time's Auburn?
5: 2:30, I think.
1: Yeah, I believe so. I can look.
5: Mm. Yeah,
4: you don't know.
5: Yeah, yep. 2:30 Central.
3: Okay,
1: there, Greg.
3: And that's Baylor at Auburn.
4: It's one of them.
1: No, it's Atlanta. In Atlanta.
3: Mercedes.
4: Mercedes. 11 indoors.
3: I got you.
1: Affleck,
3: yeah, got a little AC. 75 degrees.
5: Found out my buddy was taking his kids. I was like, dude, that's brave. It's going to be hot. And he said, no, it's indoors.
2: It's indoors, you dummy.
4: Yeah, you could take your friends.
3: So now the only thing I'm doing that's brave is I'm trying to go to a ball game in downtown Atlanta.
5: Right.
3: Yeah.
4: The dome ain't going to help that.
5: Right. Right.
4: I can tell you that.
3: Yes, where
4: parking's nice.
3: I'm in a dilemma right now. I've just been asked by my wife a minute ago if I would like to go see the Red Stray Clays. They're coming, coming to Birmingham.
4: Yeah,
3: I was just about to just completely say no. And then she's like, well, that's on Saturday night.
5: Right.
3: And I was like, it keeps me in a little bit.
5: Right.
1: Is that at the Coca-Cola Amphitheater or the
3: Rainbow? Thanks to BJCC.
1: Okay.
3: I hope. I might have to look.
1: Yeah. That'd be tough turning that down,
3: Rick. If it's outdoor, well, in October outdoors, that might be nice.
4: That'd be nice.
3: I think it's indoors. Okay. I think it's the BJCC.
1: Okay.
5: It is.
3: Okay.
1: Well, that's the first time I was at the amphitheater to see Tim McGraw. Man, that is a nice venue.
3: It is. A little warm. Yeah.
1: That was hot, but there wasn't a bad seat.
4: You said
1: there,
4: Tim,
1: man,
4: was hot?
1: No. Oh, hey, we had it the other day. Did y'all see him fall on stage?
3: Yeah, I did see that.
1: He got his boot heel caught on something.
4: There, he'd run up and checked on him.
3: You know, yeah, fall. I'm glad he didn't fall at the concert you went to.
1: Good thing he's in shape, because he would have gotten hurt. He went backwards.
4: He
1: went
4: backwards.
5: Good thing he's such a phenomenal shape with that hot bod.
3: Ryan Greenwood's going, boy, he's fortunate Speedy wasn't there.
5: Yep.
3: Especially with that cowboy hat, because we couldn't be able to see what Speedy was.
1: Yeah, every one of you have issues.
5: All right, I will, so you're good.
3: Yeah, but no, he went back pretty hard.
5: He did.
3: Yeah.
5: What he laughed it off.
3: What did he did? Did he trip over something?
1: Didn't stop singing.
5: Here it is.
3: All right, I'm looking. I'm not going to turn it up.
5: I don't know. Yeah, I haven't checked screen.
1: He went back, and I think there was a different level in where he was standing on the stage.
5: Right there.
1: And his boot heel got stuck.
3: How about this? Hit his shoulder pretty hard.
1: Yeah.
5: And his bottom behind. Yeah.
1: Yeah.
5: Right. Hey, those pants are tight.
1: Yeah, they are.
3: That's why he fell.
5: Tight pants. Painted on.
1: So,
5: there's a guy, I can't find it right now, but there's a guy running for office in Atlanta talking about how this we will, if you elect me, I will bring crime down. I'll actually put people in jail that commit crimes, and we could view this as a spike in crime and not the new normal. And I think that is a fantastic way to speak about crime and dealing with criminals. That's all I got.
4: Thank you, buddy.
5: I'll try to figure out who I'm talking about.
4: I was just wondering. Adder things about crime.
3: Well, where did that come from?
5: We were talking about Mercedes Benz, and you were like, well, good luck getting in there. Oh, it's not going to be hot, but the bullets might be flying past you.
3: They'll
5: be
3: hot.
1: What?
3: It's not in Chicago.
5: Sorry, there you go.
3: Right.
4: It's something like that.
1: Well, you seen those numbers in Chicago? We're just all over the place right now.
3: Well, nobody cares. I mean, I'm just not going to be lectured until somebody cares about Chicago.
1: Wow.
4: They need to bring the consensus cowboy back. Remember him?
3: Ran the hoofs right off
4: horse.
3: He got trouble.
4: Didn't he kill the horse?
3: Yeah, he ran the hoofs off of him.
1: Didn't the horse fall or something?
4: Yes,
1: I made that up.
4: He was running on the concrete.
1: Yeah, how about the ones? Well, where was it they were doing on some ride and the guy hit the road sign?
3: Pow!
4: Oh, yeah.
1: What was that?
5: That was like the highwayman or something like that.
3: Yeah,
5: they were running alongside the. Yeah.
3: And then bam!
5: I mean, hit it bad. Hit it real bad.
1: Oh, yeah. Oh, boy, we're all over the place. I'm sorry.
4: Right. Hey, Jesse Palmer.
1: Guys, I just mentioned going to Tim McGraw. I don't want to marry him. Okay?
4: Right. Yeah, you sounded a little giddy in your voice. Tim fell. I hope he's okay.
1: I was with my wife. Yep. This is the gay thing. I don't get it.
4: No, I'm not going to be part of that.
3: Nobody
1: said I'm 26 years married.
4: Listen, no,
3: I'm not.
4: Terry
3: I'm
4: didn't
3: not,
4: bring
3: not
4: up him falling. That. You did.
3: That's where I came from.
1: No, well, because we were talking about concerts, and you brought up Red Clay Strays, and I asked, it was at the amphitheater, and I said, by the way, last time I was at the amphitheater, first time I've ever been, I saw Tim, and hey, he fell.
4: I know. Yeah.
3: And then
1: that's it.
3: And then
4: more.
3: And then right after, he said, I wanted somebody to help him.
4: Help me. Somebody help me.
3: We care about your help. I want somebody to give him mouth to mouth.
4: Oh, no.
5: Right.
1: Well, now you do suffer.
3: Okay, see, it's on me.
4: No, I told you that time that lady fell over here across the street at the old studio. He scared her more than the fall.
1: I did not. Going over and asking if somebody's okay.
4: You startled.
1: Because I got skinned up palms.
4: Yeah, but you,
1: and you're pulling me to go, let's go. She's okay.
3: But the way you rush to help
4: beer, let's go.
3: The way you rush to help people does startle them.
1: Buddy, you weren't there.
3: Right. I've seen it happen.
1: Oh, I care about people.
4: This lady jumped back up on her feet so fast it was unbelievable.
3: I'm not ready to get up. Help me. Why doesn't anybody help me? Why is he sleeping in my butt? We'll be back.
5: Back to her story
3: that
5: we were talking about.
3: Yeah, boy, I tell you,
5: that wasn't just a random thing that's being said.
3: If you don't catch the whole show, you got problems.
5: You got to.
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2: How does that work?
1: The AI pictures with Speedy are just, they're coming in wide open.
3: Wow.
4: I didn't know you were the best man at his wedding. Is that what that's portraying?
1: Yeah, I don't think it is.
4: Oh.
1: Wow, you people.
3: Oh, my God.
1: So come
3: on with Speedy picking him off the stage.
1: Couple of videos and audio today.
2: I can get a cake made.
1: Does anybody remember or familiar with the name Mark Driscoll?
3: I'm supposed to.
1: Yeah, you remember he really became very popular as a pastor. Edgy guy. I remember the first time I ever heard his name. A friend of mine said that he went through this thing, and I think he ended it because I think there's one of those things that looked good on paper, but then it didn't pan out. Where you could be in his congregation, and you could text a question to him during a sermon.
3: Oh boy!
1: And he'd look down and go, "Oh, y'all don't understand what I'm talking about here."
3: How that works.
1: Yeah, and it sounded good. But anyway, so he had some issues as a leader and with his elders and. There was actually a podcast about the downfall of
4: Mars Hill.
1: Of his church,
3: and Mars
1: Hill.
3: I remember all that.
1: It's something the rise and fall of Mars Hill, something like that. Yeah. It is a really interesting podcast. But anyway, so he's kind of let the smoke clear, and is slowly but surely inching his way back into the national landscape. And I think has started another church that is growing again. And a lot of people, I've had people say, where are you on Mark Driscoll? And I'm like, well, I don't really have an opinion on Mark Driscoll. I agree with some things that he has said in the past, especially about men's ministry. There were some things that he and I wouldn't agree on, and some of his leadership style, I wouldn't agree with, but, he's going to make a comment now. Now I'm not familiar, what's happened with Ben Shapiro? He's not hosting his podcast anymore?
4: So this is from the Jeremy Boring Show. He was formerly with Ben Shapiro.
1: Oh, formerly with him. Okay.
4: Yeah, at the Daily Wire. So you've got actually a couple, they're not controversial, but they almost are. Jeremy Boring had this big split with the Daily Wire.
1: Mm-hmm.
4: Mark Driscoll had this big split with Mars Hill Church.
1: Yep.
4: Jeremy Boring now doing his own thing. There was a falling out with him at the Daily Wire. He was like the CEO. He was like the head of it. Ben Shapiro's huge conservative outlet. Jeremy Boring was pouring a lot of money into this fantasy film series that caused a lot of issues, and so they parted ways. And that was a big split in the conservative movement. Well, now you've got these two guys on Jeremy Boring's show, and this is just like a quick hit. And I kind of wanted to see what y'all's thoughts were on some of the topics that they touch on, see what you guys thought, and especially the focus, especially at the beginning of the clip, is Christianity going soft.
1: And here's Driscoll, the guest.
4: Yes, and this is courtesy of the Jeremy Boring Show.
5: How has evangelical Christianity in this country become so weak?
6: The local church is supposed to be like a family. It's been over-mothered, under-fathered, taken over by the market sheriff's kind of suburban Karen.
5: All masculine virtue is redefined as sin, and all feminine sin is redefined as virtue. None of that gets called out from the pulpit.
6: This is one of the hard parts about being a pastor. Your job is to tell the truth and get lied about. These are things I've not shared. Protests, death threats, security issues, slander, lies, just stuff that your kids go through.
5: Are we just supposed to cede all of our sons to nihilism?
6: People would be like, well, God's people should stay out of politics. Well, God's enemies don't. Christless conservatism leads to its own crisis. Socialism is a demonic lie.
5: There will be an enormous amount of controversy just around having you on the show. Why are you such a controversial figure?
4: There you go.
1: Yeah, well, I mean, certainly what Driscoll said there, a lot of it we agree with. And this kind of sounds like he's going back to one of the things that we used to joke about. We joked about it in the Rick and Bubba years, and I've joked about it, with themanchurch.com, is that a pastor will wear out men on Father's Day, but he will not, under any circumstance, hold women accountable on Mother's Day. And we've laughed about that, and that's been kind of a joke. But someone, you know, trying to tiptoe around socialism, I agree with him 100%. Now, I don't go to a church like that. We're fortunate enough that we have a masculine pastor who tells it like it is, does not sugarcoat any of this. So I don't know what it's like to be in a church like that. We're fortunate. Mm-hmm. But I do know they exist. And I do agree that some of these things he's saying, and I'm not a big fan of, I tried to get more involved in politics and just hated it so much, but I do agree that we as the church can't just abandon, you know, the fact that we had the freedom to vote and to try to make change, as long as we don't turn. As long as the church should be involved as members in the process as Americans, and let our voice be heard to try to create a government that at least is closer to what we believe than the other. However, when that becomes your most important answer to problems, when you cease to be disciples making disciples, and you become more of a political movement, I don't think that's the call, but to be uninvolved completely, I don't think that's the call either. Mm-hmm. So it's a balance there. So the things he said are true, and I do believe, and we talked about this, which is why themanchurch.com, we felt called to do it. It was really, I forgot the person that I heard communicating this point, and they were 100% right. The thing that's most misunderstood with the church, with this feminizing of the church, is that women don't want that either. That's the big misnomer, is that you think you're catering to what women and children want, and you really aren't. And it was said, who said it? But anyway, it was like, somebody used the example, like if you've ever sat down, like I said on the air, like my wife is perfectly comfortable at Camp House with the guys over there getting ready for a hunt, eating Camp House breakfast. She hangs out. These are men of God. She feels perfectly safe. It doesn't make her less feminine or less a woman to be in a masculine environment. Mm-hmm. However, you try to put a man in a feminine environment and he can't function. He's crazy uncomfortable. Take a woman into the Camp House or to a ball game versus taking a man to a garden party or a bridal shower. It's two completely different experiences. Women are actually quite comfortable in a masculine environment that's under the authority of Christ. They're perfectly comfortable there. They feel safe. They flourish. But when we change that and try to put men in a feminine environment, they don't do well there at all, nor do they desire to be there, and nor do they function well there. And it all falls apart. And I think the attack on the patriarch setup of God and that headship, men and women being equal, but men having an authoritative influence, and then, of course, men not being able to bring to the church or to the family what women bring either, they're beautifully distinct. When we tried to create, you know, remove the patriarch and replace it with the matriarch, it's disastrous. It does not work. And so that part I actually agree with. Is when you take the church and you say, let's cater to men and women, women and children, and the women and children will bring the men into the church, that's a disastrous plan. And the Western church, frankly, has tried to do it for far too long. I think there's some change on that. If you get men under the authority of God, they'll bring their wives and children in, and they'll actually stay and set up as a family. But if your whole strategy is we go after children and women, and that'll bring the men in, it's the wrong strategy. It's not a biblical strategy, and it doesn't work. And there are some pastors that are afraid of women, and they overcompensate to the point that masculinity leaves completely, including biblical masculinity.
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17: Yeah.
16: And you feel?
17: Uh-huh. And more.
16: More? Huh. I didn't think we could feel like that again at our age.
17: Oh, get ready, girl.
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0: The man who removed the phrase, what you no good, from society, Rick Burgess.
1: Thank you very much. We're back and got a little more time to spend together today. So from Tex Nation, let me explain this because I agree with you, what you're saying. So this is from Tex Nation. I'm a product of a mom bringing me into church. While I agree I wouldn't completely disregard it, well, God will work with what he has. There's no disregarding it. So I will go this far and say this to you, Texter. See, even a single mom bringing their child into the church benefits from a church that when she brings that child in, when there is no dad or husband around, she still is going to want to bring that, especially that son, into a church and a daughter as well, that still has a masculine, I'm talking about under the authority of Christ, a Christ-centered masculinity. That still is the environment that even that single mom is seeking for her children. Because I'll go as far as to say this. See, understand what we're saying and what we're not saying. I will say this. And I'm very, very thankful for the men that have been placed in my life and my family and also in my friendships. But if I was being completely honest, the women in my family and in my life have been more influential on my spiritual walk than the men, if I'm being completely honest. My grandmother was the most influential person that I was around in my family. My mother was very influential, and I will say probably the most influential person in leading me to a authentic relationship with Jesus Christ is my wife. So more so than any men. So it's not saying, see, everybody just, we're not throwing out the baby with the bathwater, but all of these women were trying to point me on how to be a better man, not a better woman. Does that make sense? Mm-hmm. And so they weren't pointing to that they were my example as far as, you know, how God made a man, but they were my example as followers of Jesus. But they knew ultimately that Jesus would then make me the right kind of man, not the right kind of woman. That I was supposed to, they were supposed to, and they are, can be made the right kind of woman. And they're both equal, but they're beautifully distinct. And that's what I'm saying. Certainly, all of us can look and find men and women, I would hope, in our lives that have been incredibly influential on our spiritual walk. And in my case, probably more so than men. But now, of course, there's a lot of men in my life that are very influential mm-hmm. spiritually. But as far as getting me to a authentic redemption, my wife probably the most crucial. And I'm also grateful for my mother and my grandmother who laid the mm-hmm. seeds. But she's the one that watered it, mm-hmm. you know, before much more than any man in my life. So we're not saying that women are not important in the church. We're talking about what environment should the church be in. And because if you create a feminine environment in church, you are not going to reach men and disciple men. It's not going to happen. They'll appease women, remember, and they'll even appease a church, but they will not follow it. And then here's another one. So this young Christian influencer, man, I'm kind of excited about this guy, Bryce Crawford. He even gets out on streets and preaches. So I loved watching him with Howie Mandel because there's so many things that people, my favorite, and I remember one time, and I have really good news on how this ended, though, but I remember I had a person in my life, I'm going to be real general with this because I want to be sensitive to our relationship, who was not a believer and was a skeptic and was one of these kind that really, really wanted to debate you on everything and was agnostic and would constantly pummel you with questions, was really into philosophers. And, you know, if you were a philosopher, he you know, that was the deep stuff he wanted to get into and all that. Found the Bible, you know, thought it was kind of, you know, elementary and childish and make-believe and all that. So anyway, but to his credit, he kept seeking. He wanted to have these conversations, which I respected. And so one time he said, I'm going to ride with you, and I want to go with you to a man church deal and I want to, you know, would like to go with you. I said, come on, let's go. And I said, on the 2-hour drive there, you'll certainly hear the message. And on the 2-hour drive back, you can ask me anything you want to ask me. And so we don't get that far into the journey. And I had to say to him, I don't mean to be mean or offend you. You don't know what you're talking about. You don't even know the Bible. I thought you were going to come in here being actually familiar with the Bible and then question me on things in the Bible that you wanted me to solidify or explain. You're asking me questions you think are deep that are crazy elementary. I have the answers to these easily because you don't know the Bible. And so you see Howie Mandel get caught in this. He thinks that there's some, when it comes to the LGBTQ, he thinks he's going to stump a follower of Jesus with the, well, do you think this was a choice? Or do you think, you know, this was just how they were made? And of course, the guy, because Howie doesn't understand, takes that apart from a biblical worldview. And so listen to this interaction.
2: And he, it's a longer clip, so I'm going to skip forward.
1: Okay.
2: He also compares it just homosexuality as just a sin.
1: Well, that's what I'm saying. Yeah.
2: Yeah. And so they've had that conversation earlier, and this is kind of as Bryce, was it Crawford? Bryce?
1: Yes.
2: Yeah, here he is wrapping it up, and this is courtesy of the Howie Mandel Show.
3: Just mean like just in general, we have to define what love is. And so if someone is,
4: what is love? Well, tell me what you think love is.
3: So I'd like to pull from the Greek and the Hebrew definition of God's love, because the Greek language and the Hebrew language will have multiple words for love that mean different things. Whereas like in American language, we just have love. Love means you can apply love to every scenario. Agape in the Greek is unconditional love. No
4: right.
3: strings attached. If I never see you, shake your hand, I love you. And then ahava, I have a tattooed on my hand. Mm-hmm. Is sacrificial love. Lay your life down for someone. So to sacrifice and to love someone despite conditions, I believe is love. Now, if we're saying a man is attracted to a man and that's real love, then we're beginning to associate love with a feeling. And I think love is far greater than a feeling, because if love was merely a feeling, then Jesus wouldn't have died on the cross, because he knows people aren't going to follow him. So was love just a feeling? No, I think love is greater than a feeling. And I think feelings can be good servants, not good masters. If you want to support what we're doing here.
2: There you go.
1: Yeah. Yeah. And so the thing, and I saw another part of it that was beautifully said when
5: he's been on a bunch of the big podcasts.
1: Yeah. But you see where the flaw is with those that don't understand the Bible. When they deal with this, like I've said before, homosexuality and gender can whatever and all this, these are not unforgivable sins, but that's what they are. They're just sin, and they're also not special sins that get a pass. And we've used this example in the past, but this, he used this example on Howie Mandel. He said, well, do you think they had a choice in their attraction and their sexual desires? Well, he said, rightfully so, well, God says that I shouldn't be a fornicator. God says I shouldn't be an adulterer. But I remember struggling with that. So was I born that way, or did sin make me that way? Right? Mm-hmm. I didn't have to be taught to be a fornicator. It was not a choice that I made. It's the way my sin nature was before I was redeemed. So in the fact that I haven't been glorified and I've been sanctified, my sin nature from time to time can rear its ugly head in the form of lust or just a bad moment. But was I born? Did God make me that way, or did sin make me that way? Well, sin made me that way, because God says fornication is a sin. God says adultery is a sin. So when someone is going out doing those things, we never question in the church whether that's sin. But then all of a sudden somebody comes along with homosexual sin, and suddenly we treat it like it's special, like it gets a pass. Or some people, which is wrong, treat it like it needs some sort of extra redemption. They're really loud about homosexuality and transgenders, but they're really quiet about fornicators and adulterers, when all of it's just sexual sin. So anybody out there who struggled with any sin, but let's say for here, sexual sin, was that something that just seemed to come natural to you? Or do you think that that you made the choice to be that way? So see, that this thing about choice, that doesn't exempt whether it's a sin or not. I didn't choose to struggle with fornication that was just something that seemed to be part of the sin nature. So God didn't make me that way. Sin made me that way. And it's the same way with the homosexual sin. And so he, once he said that, you could tell how he was kind of, I mean, he didn't say it exactly like I did, but he made that same point. And that's the point, guys. That's how you refute this. They act like that somehow, because someone seems to be doing this uncontrollably, they must have been born that way. Well, yeah, you probably were born that way. But then when you say, well, God created me that way, that's where you got a problem. Because God did not create us to be sinners. We chose to sin in the garden and rebelled against God and said we want to decide what's right and wrong. Sin, Eve was deceived, and Adam was just disobedient. And so now we have to be redeemed because that's who we are now. But God didn't make us that way. Sin made us that way. And that, I mean, that's, sometimes we get all carried away and try to give these long explanations when really, if you know the Bible, it's really straightforward. And so should we have compassion? Yeah, just like you would with anybody who's struggling with anything. But we don't condone it and call it special because it's no different than any other sin that we were all born or to do. But God didn't create us that way.
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1: All righty. So 10 lines are available. There's the number that Ken gave you. We've talked about a lot today. Miss any of that? Grab it on the archive today. Wednesday Bible study back 11 o'clock Central Time, noon Eastern, on the YouTube channel, and then the archive available soon after. If you hear the phone ringing, that means you're in line and you're ready to go. By the way, funny stuff, somebody saying on Text Nation, they said, hey, I actually watch y'all's pastor on, I guess he watches the YouTube or the streaming. He said, pretty funny last Sunday when his watch thought he had fallen down on the stage. Yeah, our pastor had, you know, I guess that's some feature on Apple Watches or whatever. And he got animated up there, and the watch actually hit the podium that he uses to put his notes on. And apparently, because it hit so hard when he went by, the watch thought he fell. And he had to give it to his wife. He said, Debbie, come up here and get this thing. I think an ambulance is about to come get me. This watch thinks I fell. And it was giving off the warning that he had fallen. So those things, I know, they do good work, but boy, they can sometimes backfire on you. All right, phone ringing. You're in line, ready to go. You certainly want to be ready to walk out your topic. You want to be able to have a good sale. You want to be able to have the radio and TV turned off so that you don't get into the echo chamber and then we can't understand you. Hello, welcome to the Rick Burgess Show. You're on unscreened phone calls. Go right ahead.
23: Good morning, gentlemen. Hey, I want to bring up, pet peeve. We don't like the, things like I could care less.
1: Yeah.
23: That's accurate. That's not accurate.
1: Correct.
23: The one that gets me is when you preface something by saying, can I be honest with you? Why would I want you to lie to me? Or someone who says, hey, can I give you my honest opinion? No, I want you to give me your false lying opinion.
1: Yeah, I know.
23: Why do we do that?
1: Yeah, good. I know that. And then, of course, the one we've mentioned.
5: Lie to me.
1: The one we've mentioned many times, saying no offense before something. Well, that doesn't deem it non-offensive.
5: Yeah, I'll do that.
1: Right.
5: No offense. I ain't trying to be mean or anything.
24: But you are one pathetic loser.
1: You. Yeah.
25: But with you, it's an alert that, okay, it's about to be offensive.
1: Yeah, it is.
25: No offense. Okay, y'all watch out. Here we go.
1: Rick Burgess Show, unscreened phone calls. Go ahead.
26: Papa, why is Speedy sniffing Tim McGraw's butt?
1: Okay.
24: Golly, that's gracious.
1: Rick Burgess Show, unscreened phone calls. Go ahead.
27: That was good.
0: Good morning.
1: Hey.
0: You were talking about Dolly Parton and all the different people she's done duets with and stuff. When she was inducted in the Rock and Roll Hall of Fame in 22, she said she better start doing some rock and roll, and that started all those duets with rockers and her own rock album, so she could justify what they had done for her.
1: Yeah, and look, I appreciate Dolly and all, you know, when she's in her wheelhouse. Have you ever listened to that album?
2: I bet it's pretty bad.
0: Not so much.
1: Yeah, I wouldn't suggest it, especially if you struggle with secondhand embarrassment. It's not great. And she'll get in there and, like, be conversational with, like, Joan Jett. Joan, do you ever know sometimes you have that guy and you know you shouldn't be dating him?
3: Yeah, I do, Dolly.
1: Well, sometimes I just hate myself for that, don't you? And then they go into the song.
2: Yeah. Joan says, actually, I like chicks.
4: Okay. I will say that I've watched a whole lot of old Dolly clips.
1: Yep.
4: And all of her pre-planned onstage banter I do not like. Every single time I'm like, okay, Dolly, you're a sweetheart, but we didn't have to plan this out. I like the way she performs, not her banter.
1: Right.
2: Yeah. So
1: there's a lot of banter on that rock album.
4: Her Stairway to Heaven is good.
1: Yeah, I didn't listen to it.
4: Her Collective Soul Shine is good. Those are if you're looking for good Dolly covers.
1: Okay. Rick Burgess Show, unstreamed phone calls. Go ahead.
6: Hey, Greg, you're on a five-hour road trip. 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Are you going George Strait, Amarillo by Morning, or William Hung, She Bangs?
2: I'm going with William Hung.
4: Oh, Greg.
1: Greg Burgess.
2: I am.
1: G-Bang. Rick Burgess Show, unscreened phone calls. Go ahead.
2: Well, that's disturbing.
7: So I was listening to y'all the other day, and it was a while back, actually, and you were talking about how men take maternity leave for a very long time, and that's just absolutely ridiculous. Mm-hmm. But I did want to say, because it's kind of bothered me, I think that it's the right thing to do, that a man should take a couple of weeks off to help.
1: Sure. Yeah, I agree with that. Matter of fact, I think there are some places, which I think is about right, where the man is given 2 weeks off. But this thing where they were trying to take the same amount of time as their wives, I mean, because you're putting strain on the company. I mean, what are they supposed to do? Mm-hmm. I think now in our state, a man's allowed to take 2 weeks off with his wife. And usually, I mean, if I remember when mine were born, I didn't take full 2 weeks.
2: I took
1: like a week to maybe 8 days or something. But
2: I took a week or so.
1: Rick Burgess Show, unscreened phone calls. Go ahead.
20: What you doing down there?
1: All right. Rick Burgess Show, unscreened phone calls. Go ahead.
27: Good morning, Rick. How are you?
1: Good. I hope you're well.
27: I'm great. Got an ultimate can't have nothing story for you real quick. Last year, had tickets to AC/DC concert in Nashville. Didn't get to go because of the tornadoes. Lost $1,300. This year, I made it to Atlanta. Went. Awesome show. Went to the college football, thought I could have something. Went to the College Football Hall of Fame Saturday. They took my pocket knife away from me that I had for 30 years, and I forgot and left it at the Hall of Fame.
2: He lost his old timer.
1: He lost an old timer.
4: Yeah, man.
1: Come on, man.
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2: Every single time.
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1: Rick Burgess Show, unscreen phone calls. Go ahead.
28: Good morning, guys. Y'all have an earlier story about how capitalism is racist.
1: Yeah.
28: I don't remember hearing stories of people fleeing from capitalist countries to socialist countries risking their lives.
2: That's a good point.
1: Yeah, it's happened.
28: To get there.
1: We've had a couple of them do it, and then they want to come back home.
2: Yeah.
1: You know.
2: We're willing to
1: put our
2: children on a tire and float from Cuba.
1: You're right.
4: Nobody's swimming to Cuba.
1: Yeah, right.
2: Yeah. You really want to leave if you're doing that.
4: Oh, yeah.
1: You're right.
4: Same with California. Where are people leaving? Where are people going to?
1: When's the last time that you talked to a person and said, you know what, I'm done with the Deep South, I'm moving to California?
4: Hello, Texas. Hello, Florida.
1: And it's. I think people are trying to stay in California, and the weather is so wonderful. I can understand that.
2: Yeah,
1: but it's just getting where you can't.
2: Hard to find a U-Haul in there because all these one-way trips.
1: Oh yeah,
2: yeah,
1: that's tough.
2: Take away a U-Haul left.
1: Thanks for being with us. Catch any part of the show you miss, as I said on the archive.

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1: Are you ready?
2: The Rick Burgess Show is on the air. Columbus, Georgia says we got you on the TuneIn app, and we're ready to go. Fort Lee, Virginia. We are in and ready to go, Bert. Richland, Mississippi is ready to go. Says, hey, I'm listening to WTAK on the iHeart app. Okay. Kate Chick, Mobile, Alabama.

Mississippi, ready to go. Providence Christian School football team, ready to go. Rainesville, Alabama, we'll take all five today, Bert.

0: Cipher Incorporated said they're ready. Wittsburg, Alabama, draw back like a flip. Got you on 103.9. So we're ready to go. I'm stuck in traffic already in Alabaster. How can that be? But I'm ready. Speedy, Greg, and Adler ready to go as we start a brand new hour. We start a brand new day. And we are grateful that you have taken time to be with us today. And we do have a lot to unpack, a lot of updates today on stories that we've already brought you, but we are also looking at 1 week from tomorrow. The tour starts. I got home yesterday, and have you ever like not been aware something was closing in? Because pretty much I try to, because there's enough to follow the instructions of our Lord and Savior. Mm-hmm. Okay. Who said, don't be so concerned about what's ahead, okay? You got enough trouble today to deal with. Just deal with today.
1: Yeah.
0: But you have to plan. That doesn't mean
1: don't. The five P's, too.
0: That means don't plan. I mean, that means don't plan.
1: No.
0: Just means that we're not, deal with what you know you got, because what's out there, plan for it, but know that it's not guaranteed.
1: Right.
0: That's why I've learned to say, Lord willing, we'll do this, and Lord willing, we'll do that, which is true. That's right out of Scripture. But I was, we have Life 360, that app, and it helps Sherry and I keep up with each other. So you're like, she says, I like it because I know, okay, in case you didn't text me, I'm like, well, he's on his way home, planning dinner, what are we going to do? Hey, we're supposed to do something. Hey, where are you right now? That kind of stuff. So I look and I see her, and I'm like, well, okay, she looks like she's over in the area where she usually gets her nails did, like, well, maybe she's getting her nails done, whatever. And so, Greg and I actually, went to visitation last night for a family member that has passed away, and to go see family and all that. And so I was trying to, kind of say, hey, mm-hmm. We got that today and, all this. And so we never did connect. And so I was like, hey, did you get your nails done today? And she was like, no. And I said, well, what were you doing? And she was, I was actually... I'd gone to this place to get some stuff we need for the cruise. And I said, what? Hmm. I said, she goes, yeah, I'm already packing, getting everything together. I said, what are you packing for the cruise? She goes, do you have any idea what day it is? And I said, what do you mean? She goes, we leave in 3 weeks. She goes, we've got the link in our email to start putting our passport and stuff in. She goes, I got to figure out these different countries we're going to. What kind of is it hot? Is it going to be cool or she goes, I'm looking at these excursions. She goes, I got to figure out what all we need for the trip. And I was like, that can't be real. But it is September, isn't it?
1: It is.
0: It is, isn't it?
1: It is, buddy. Right, I was talking to
2: that it is.
1: Robert Carey with SSI yesterday. Mm-hmm. And he was like, we're just 20 some odd days away.
0: Okay, so.
1: And I'm really worried. I say worried. Let's not go. I'm not going to worry about it. But just. It's just on my mind. Mm-hmm. You trying to get broadcast equipment there,
0: mm-hmm.
1: and get your headphones on and stuff like that. It's mm-hmm. just, and then I know the connection. We're going to test, that weekend prior to that
2: long Monday,
1: all that.
0: Yeah,
2: that's
1: but,
2: a long
1: but
2: way.
1: Just you, mm-hmm. you paying attention enough
0: mm-hmm.
1: to know what buttons to push.
0: Hang on a minute.
1: That's what I'm concerned.
0: Okay,
1: about.
0: I'd like to put something forward. Okay.
1: Because I don't know if I can get your attention that long.
0: Legitimate concern. I would like to give you a smidge of peace. Okay. And there's been some time. It's been over a year.
1: And you've forgotten everything. Okay. I know where you're going with
0: right.
1: this.
0: I did do this and pull it off on the book tour.
1: You did.
0: By myself.
1: Right.
0: Of course,
1: but you have forgotten everything.
2: Across the inside the world.
0: Of course, I wasn't on a ship.
1: Right.
0: And it wasn't international. We weren't on different times.
1: And we have to reconfigure things because of the ship and mm-hmm. the way their IT.
0: Oh, by the way, don't forget that I've got to.
1: He's not gonna call him.
2: I don't know what to do.
0: I've got to remember to do it too, because y'all will be doing a morning show where I will be doing an afternoon show.
1: That's correct.
0: So I'm also gonna have to be in the middle of my day and go, I got to go in here and hook up uh-huh. with him.
1: Yeah.
0: After work, I'm gonna be out there. I'm gonna be out there in the reggae sun.
1: Yeah.
0: And all of a sudden, even though we're not in that part of the world, but I'm gonna be out there, and that beautiful ship world out by the pool.
1: Oh, yeah.
0: Got just like a locket, and all of a sudden, Sherry's going to go, aren't you supposed to be on the show?
1: Yeah, you're like, oh,
2: waiting on you.
0: Yeah.
1: Look, what time is it? In my opinion, we'd love for you to check in, but just go enjoy yourself. It was Sherry. I've been looking at the week schedule, and it's like, yay, be with us this 2 hours, this 3 hours and stuff. And I'm like, what a bip for him.
0: I don't.
1: And think about it. He's like, I got to go in here.
0: Oh, yeah. Here's what I got to tell you something. I want to say something, and I don't mean this in any mean way. And being on a luxury cruise line, I think, reduced the odds of this. One of the reasons I was kind of like, this is a good idea. It's a really good client. It's a good advertising buy for us. It's going to be fun for listeners. But I will admit, it being a luxury cruise line, there were two things I thought of. Some of our audience is going to say, wow, luxury cruise line, those are expensive. And they are. But then there was a side of me that goes, but that reduces the odds of Willie and Wanda.
1: Yeah.
0: I'm just going to be frank with you.
1: Mm-hmm.
0: There it is. Let's just be transparent. I thought Willie and Wanda because...
1: That means they'll be one.
0: Because nobody won.
1: Willie and Wanda with money.
0: Hey, nobody won, which, by the way, is the worst.
1: Uh-huh.
0: How about this? Nobody won, so there's not a freebie.
1: Yeah,
0: everybody who's going got that, you know, discounted rate and all that. And for the cruise we're going on, it was a great deal. From what I've gathered, I've never done luxury cruise lining before, but those who have said that was a great package they put together.
1: Mm-hmm.
0: But I figured nobody's on there for free. Everybody had to pay. So the odds of me being caught in another Willie and Wanda story, surely it's low.
1: Mm-hmm.
2: Yeah.
0: Right?
1: Right.
2: I think so.
3: It's not zero, though.
0: It's not zero.
2: It'll never be zero.
0: I don't know if y'all have seen it. Next with money sometimes, and it happens. It happens.
1: Yeah.
0: Some of our people, when they get money, you ain't never seen anything like, well, Elvis, just, there it is. There's your example.
2: Look, gaudy.
0: There's your example. You know, and, but see, well, all that means is just they have money, but our culture, it doesn't change the culture at all. We just have access to things that we normally don't have, and and we end up in places where we fit in even less.
1: Right.
0: You know, when our people get money, watch out.
1: Watch out.
2: Watch out.
1: Watch out. So, but yeah, no, the cruise is here.
0: Yep.
1: It's time to plan. I know we got the tour, and it's hard to even look that far. But I'm really more concerned just not about what you're wearing, but can you get the equipment there and get on the board with it?
0: And here's what you don't – and this is where I'm most dangerous. And Tom, the engineer, he's a nervous wreck about it.
1: Mm-hmm.
0: And so is the syndicator, because I think the cruise line wants me to do some break-ins as part of their package.
1: Oh, yes.
0: Okay. So, I understand all that, but listen, I'm a no-hassle person.
1: Yeah.
0: When I'm traveling and trying to make these flights and I'm doing all this kind of stuff, if you don't think I want to abandon that equipment, if that equipment starts being a problem with, like, the security people, you know me, I like it. You can just have it.
1: And the
0: next thing you know, I'm just going to get on my next flight, and y'all going to go to Rickham and bring the equipment. I'm like, they took it from me, and I'm out.
1: And can I tell you, we're going to be at Big Oak Ranch again this November, so we need that equipment back.
2: Oh, we do.
1: If we're going to do that show.
0: But you do know that I have the personality to abandon it.
1: I know.
0: Do you think I want to abandon it?
1: Do you know the schedule is that you're going to board before everybody else? Before everybody else, you're going to board the ship and go and test the equipment.
0: Who,
1: yes.
0: How's that happen?
1: And I'm going to be here at the studio at 5 a.m. that Saturday morning to test with you.
0: Are you serious?
1: Yes, because...
0: Does that mean
1: because I'm... Because the ship's time, wherever the heck y'all are,
0: okay,
1: that's going to be like 12 or 1 o'clock.
0: Okay.
3: Oh, wow.
1: And so we have to test that Saturday morning with the ship's IT people. And and we're going to video like I did last time. I'm going to video the instructions of how to do everything so you can go back and watch, but you ain't going to do that.
0: But don't forget this. No, you're right. Don't forget this. Before that ever happens, you got two tour stops.
1: Yeah. Oh, yeah.
0: On the Are You Ready tour.
1: So to get you to care about this is going to be hard.
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0: the man who removed the phrase, "Whatcha no good," from society, Rick Burgess.
1: Thank you for being with us today on a brand new show. Yep, everybody sent me this today. A buddy of mine just sent it. You know, there's always been this, and my wife has said this before. Is there any chance that Babylon Bee listens to your show? Listens to you guys? I said, well, we've had some of the guys on before. We love them. We talked. I said, I actually am not the kind of person that thinks every time a comedian does a bit that maybe it's similar to what we did, or everybody always goes, oh, they stole that, or are you stole that from them? You know, there are definitely hacks out there that steal material and pretend it's theirs, no question. But in many cases, if you have the kind of mind that we have and you see the world the way we do, Mickey Dean, God rest his soul, said it perfectly. He said, most of us do not write comedy. We just report it. It's just how we see the world. Mm-hmm. So a lot of it is this thing called parallel thinking. I've seen this sometimes. Are there preachers that steal other people's messages? Yes. But remember, if you're really watching or listening to someone who is biblically sound and has sound theology, would it also be possible that they would present verses in the Bible exactly or similar to the same way someone else would, since that's what the verses say? Right? Mm-hmm. So in the comedy world, there is parallel thinking. Do I think that Babylon Bee heard us talking about this and they copied it from us? I don't. Am I excited that we would think the same way these clever people think? Yeah, that's kind of fun. Mm. So they have it. They must have put it out today or recently because everybody's sending it to me. They have a guy in a Dippin' Dots little kind of a food truck. Dippin' Dots, the one that's like sits out. Yeah. Mm. And he is screaming out the window, we're still the future. You'll see. You'll all see. Shouts man working Dippin' Dots stand. We're still the future. You'll see.
2: You'll see.
3: You'll see. You'll all see.
1: Yeah. One day.
3: So good.
1: And that's very, very funny. But I think that, you know, probably if you see the world the way we do, you would have picked up like us this claim that they were the ice cream of the future. It didn't happen. You're not.
4: Oh, boy.
1: And they have changed. This is a big thing for Rick. They've changed their slogan. And I think
2: they heard from you, Rick.
1: And I think that we played a role in that. It's like, I forget what it was now. Remember, we looked it up the other day.
4: We did.
1: Yeah. So, also I want to, I had one of those things yesterday and, you know, we've talked about this. You have Speedy. We've all been through it. Adler, Greg, customer service,
4: mm-hmm.
1: customer service.
4: Oh yeah.
1: Lord help us, customer service. And my problem is that I'm not sometimes upset with the way it's going. It's kind of like the Dippin' Dots thing. I also begin to battle that side of me that everybody who loves me is asking me to work on this so I can live a more peaceful life. I have to try to fix it. It's like I become the CEO of the company and I say, let's talk about how we can fix this.
4: Yeah, you've tried to fix a lot.
1: Yeah, and I need to just stop doing that. I mean, I don't have the authority to fix it. Mm-hmm. I don't know why I do that. I'm trying not to do that, but it happened. So we have here, I actually run, if you look at it, actually two different businesses, okay? Mm-hmm. And then I have my personal stuff, okay? So one of the business accounts, there was a check that went out that apparently, which I appreciate this, even though there wasn't a problem, apparently, because my wife and I both can sign checks on this business account, but Sherry hardly ever does. Okay. So just we were in a situation. I said, just go ahead and write that check and whatever. And she did. She signed it. And she's on the account. But, which I appreciate. There's so many people trying to scam you now and trying to steal your accounts and all this. The security is very high. And apparently, one of their computer algorithms said, we don't have this handwriting on file, not just the signature, just the whole way the check was filled out. This is not the handwriting we normally see from these business checks. And it's not. But she is on the account. Yeah. But so
4: they
1: flagged,
4: had to verify.
1: Yeah,
4: flagged
1: so,
4: it.
1: Well, they flagged it.
4: Yeah.
1: So the money went out of the account. Then they put it back in and stopped that check. So the people that we paid
2: didn't get
1: paid. Now are not getting paid.
4: Uh oh.
1: Well, no problem. I mean, it's hassle, but so doesn't this make sense? On the back of the debit card for that business is call this number. Mm-hmm. I call this number. It's the business account number.
2: Yeah.
1: So I'm talking to this person, and you know, we're trying to get it figured out. Yes, can you give me the account
4: number? Okay. Oh, no.
1: And I said, you know, we've all been through this. Less 4 digits on the account, please. And I said, and I give it. Could you give me those 40s again?
3: Was it a local Alabama person on the phone?
1: Not really.
4: Oh, okay. Boy.
1: And yeah, then I give the last four again. And she, I'm sorry, we not have that. We don't have that account.
2: We don't have it.
1: I said, you have the account. I'm reading it off the check.
4: Oh, how was your tone?
1: It's starting to elevate.
2: Yeah, I get it.
1: And I said.
2: Accent's worse.
1: I said, this is a business account.
3: Oh, I don't have the business.
4: Now they're Mexican.
1: Get the accent. It was an Indian Mexican.
4: Okay.
1: I said, but this is the number on the card for the business. This is the business helpline.
2: That's what it says. Yeah,
4: I flipped business the card helpline. And this number is on
2: the business card.
1: I only did the personal. And I'm like, well, then I shouldn't be talking to you.
2: Why is your number on my card?
1: Why am I talking to you?
2: I'm in
3: my apartment. I don't know.
1: Yeah. And so.
2: I'm in Istanbul.
1: So then
3: they just pay me to answer a phone.
1: And now keep in mind, when you start, you got to give
3: your tone is mean.
1: You got to give the last four digits of your Social Security, the last four digits of the account.
3: My floor is dirt.
1: The last four digits of your cell phone. Okay.
3: You think you got it bad?
1: So
3: stop complaining.
1: So
3: that's first one problem. That rich man problem.
1: At least you don't poop outdoor.
3: Right.
1: All right. So yeah. when we come, all right. Let's see.
3: I got.
1: All right.
4: I think
3: it's right there. Almost right there.
1: So.
4: Oh, I don't want that drama today.
1: So keep in mind, every time they put me on hold. Do you think anybody has the information from the person before? Or do you think you start over?
0: Is the Rick Burgess Show.
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1: Another Strange Encounters coming out this weekend. 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So, on the phone... So I realize now that the person I've been talking to does not have access to the business account that I have with this bank. Now, keep in mind, as I said, going to the break, every time they put you on with a new person, after you've waited a while, they start over as if you've never called the bank. Okay.
23: Hello, this is Dolores. Can I help you? Can I have your first and last name, please?
1: Starting completely over.
24: My name is Richard Burgess. I do that because that's what, you know, and just not get into the Rick thing like I'm going to do a Nate, you know, Bart Godsey bit.
23: Can you give me the last four numbers of your social, please?
24: Mm-hmm. Yeah, I'll do that again.
23: Make it last four number on your cell phone. Okay, I'm going to text you a code.
1: Stupid code. I've already done this once. I'm doing it again.
23: Can you give me the last four digits on the account?
24: Mm-hmm.
23: Okay. Okay, what seems to be the problem? Can I help you with today?
24: Mm-hmm. I got a check that y'all flagged as a suspect alert. It is a check that we wrote. It is good. Y'all kicked it back. So what is your question?
1: Well, I want to know what's happening here, because I have somebody we paid that now that check's not going to be any good. And you actually took the money out of the account, but now you've put it back in. And I assume now the check is there. Now they think they have it in their account. It's going to go away.
24: Yes.
0: Sounds like rich man problem. Okay.
24: Too bad. Sound like you got rich man problem.
1: So I'm like, So what do we do here?
2: Right. Yeah.
24: I need to transfer you. What?
1: Yeah. Do you handle
24: you start over again?
2: No.
1: You know you've pulled the account up, unlike your cohort, so you are the business person.
24: Yes, I am the business checking account. Do you know why we flagged it?
1: No, that's why I'm calling you. I don't know why. Sure don't.
24: Well, you should have gotten an alert from us. We should have called you.
1: I said, looking over my calls, I didn't get a call from you.
24: 866,
1: bam, there's no call from PC. You just get elevated here.
24: Mm-hmm. We probably sent you email on Saturday. On the 31st. No email. I wonder if it went to spam.
1: Probably. I didn't see that. Mm-mm.
24: How did you find out?
1: Well,
0: oh my goodness.
1: Interesting. I actually check my account sometimes, and I was actually logging some stuff in the account, and then I saw this.
24: Oh, so you just found it?
1: Mm-hmm.
24: Yep.
1: Didn't hear from you.
2: That's why I'm calling.
24: Well, Mr. Vargas,
0: got it wrong.
24: I don't really do this, so I'm going to have to put you on hold.
0: Oh, my God.
24: And I'm going to connect you with the person that handles these kind of things. And then I shouldn't have done this. I said, hey, can I say something, Dolores? Yes? What do you do?
3: Yeah. Who are you expecting calls from today?
2: Did you ask that?
24: I do customer service for our business accounts. I said, so this is kind of what we're doing here. It feels like that. Yes, but I don't like make the checks good, and that someone else has to do this.
0: Oh my gracious!
24: Give you your options. Okay. All right. It seems like you're an unnecessary step. Maybe I should have gone from personal checking account person to wherever you're sending me.
0: Mm-hmm.
24: Can I put you on hold?
0: Oh my god!
24: Yes.
0: Okay. By now you can just be at the branch.
24: Mm-hmm. Yeah.
3: Yeah, that's true. And they're sitting down.
1: Music.
24: Mr. Burgess, this is Dolores. Yes, I'm going to connect you with my cohort. But they have unusual amount volume of problems right now. So maybe just a minute, okay?
0: Mm.
24: All right.
3: It's never good.
24: All righty.
1: Mm. Time. Can't get it back. Other things I was going to do before I had to leave. Not going to get to do them. Push them to tomorrow.
24: Mr. Burgess?
1: Yes.
24: I have Brenda.
1: Oh, okay, good.
3: Brenda.
0: Brenda. Sounds American.
24: And I'm going to go ahead and just do all the other prompts so you can just talk directly to her. Oh, gosh, that's great. Thank you.
1: Mm-hmm. Hello, this is Brenda.
24: Hey,
1: Brenda, how are you today?
24: Good. How are you?
1: In fact, I'm doing this, probably. Oh. Okay, let me ask you, what's your first and last name, please?
3: No, not that.
1: Can you give me the last four of your social? Can you give me the last four on the account? Can you be the last one on your cell? Okay, I'm going to text you a code. Can you read that? I've got so many codes on my phone yesterday from this bank. So then it starts. And it really is like a Nate Bargatze bit, back to parallel thinking. So did you get the call we gave you? They didn't get a call. Did you get an alert from us, an email?
24: Mm-mm, no.
1: So how did you figure this out? Well, I just am checking my account online, and I saw this. It was gone, like y'all cleared it. Now y'all put it back. The balance didn't look right, so I saw this. It says scam alert. Yeah, it says here that our technology or whatever it is said they had no record of this handwriting with this account. Okay. I said, can you look, because I just got to know this. I said, no, I appreciate it. I really do. I got to know this. Is my wife not on this account?
24: Mm-hmm.
1: Sherry?
24: Mm-hmm.
1: Yep, she is. Well, see, she signed it. See, that's her signature right there on it.
24: Mm-hmm.
1: Well, I guess she hasn't written many checks out of this account. No, she hasn't, but she is on the account. Mm-hmm.
24: Do you see right there? Are you looking at it? Because I am. There's her name right there on the check. Yeah, but we don't have any record of that handwriting. It just flagged it. And then she kind of a little bit.
3: How starts, do we unflag
24: listen,
3: it?
24: Listen, then she kind of a little bit starts getting on me. Well, you know, we're just trying to protect your account. Hey, I appreciate that. I really do.
3: Yeah, but I'm trying to fix it, and you're making it difficult.
24: I would much rather this be happening than somebody take money out of the account or scam the account. So thank you for that. Mm-hmm. I'm just trying to understand it.
3: And fix it.
24: Yeah, I'm just trying to understand it, and I need to fix it. And
4: because you are handy. Did you tell her that?
24: Then I moved into fixing it. I said, hey, can I just try to fix it? What? Can I just try to fix it? Should I just write another check and y'all just stop this one? Well, that would be the quickest way. Yeah. So
4: here goes an hour.
24: There's no, this check just goes back through. No. Now, you could try to get the person you wrote it to bring you the check, go get it from their bank, take a picture of it, send it to us, 7 to 10 days, say you want to clear it. I said, so back to what I said, just write a check and tell the person to come by the house and pick it up or wherever, and y'all just kill this one. Well, that would be the simplest route. Well, you know what? Then that's what we're going to do. And then I should have hung up. I should have just hung up. Okay. And then I said, hey, can I just, while we're on the phone? Yes, go, Mr. Burgess, go ahead. We try to protect your account. Thank you for that. And I honestly really appreciate that. I mean that sincerely. I'd much rather this happen than somebody steal money from us. So thank you for that. I have been on this phone for 37 minutes now. And I said, and I started two steps from you. I think if I could run the bank, and I know I don't, it seems like you should be the first person I talked to when I had this problem.
3: Yeah.
24: Like, you should have been like the first person or somebody in your office.
3: Mm-hmm. Yeah.
4: That's it?
24: But it's like, would y'all going to maybe try to figure that out? So what did you do? I said, well, I called the number, you know, on my business account. And then the first person didn't even handle business accounts. And I still don't know who the second person was. She's a mystery. I'm not sure what her role is. What do you mean? Well, she was handling business accounts, which is better than the first step, okay, which I don't think that step should even be there. Seems like the first person to answer should be in business accounts where they should be. Well, they weren't, so you might want to make a note of that. I said, but who was the second person? Well, that's a person that would have handled another issue, but not this particular issue. If I could suggest something, it seems like business accounts, customer service should be ready to handle anything involving the business account.
3: On that card, that number.
24: Yeah. Mm-hmm. And she said, well, we're just trying to do our job, and we appreciate your business and protecting the integrity of your account and protect you against fraud. Mm-hmm. Thank you.
3: Right. I am
24: grateful for that.
3: That has nothing to do.
24: And you have been nothing but a pleasure to talk to, mm-hmm. and I'm grateful for everybody's effort.
4: Yep.
24: I'm just trying to help.
4: That's it.
24: And that was it.
4: And
3: get ready.
4: And are you sure Dolores works there?
3: Get ready. Mm-hmm. Get ready. They're going to run both of them.
24: Mm-hmm.
3: You're going to write another one, and all of a sudden that other one, they're going to cover it. Yeah. Now, then you're going to have to go get your money back for that.
24: Greg, you're right.
4: You're going to pay the person twice now.
24: You are 100% right.
4: Yeah. Who's got the physical check? The bank?
24: They do.
4: What are they doing with that check?
24: They're supposed to be stopping payment on it.
3: Yeah, you're going to be back on the phone.
24: And I have written
3: a new
24: check.
3: Y'all run both of the check.
4: Give it back to me. Give it back to me.
24: I've written the new check to the person that really needs to be paid.
4: Right, well, they're going to. They're going to be paid twice.
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17: 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I feel like a woman.
1: Big box. You have 120 nights to sleep on it, to be sure you love it.

0: the hardest working men in the business. The Rick Burgess Show.
1: It is a brand new show and a brand new day. I also got an update. We talked about this yesterday. You know, if you look at the Are You Ready Tour, which starts 1 week from tomorrow, by the way, in Montgomery, then on to Starkville, then the cruise, then back to Huntsville, and then Birmingham. Remember talking that there might be a rumble in the streets of Birmingham because the Alabama Theater and the Lyric Theater, they're both historic, both refurbished. The one we're in actually was an old-school vaudeville theater. It goes way back to vaudeville. The Marx Brothers played there, the Lyric Theater. So we'll be right across the street from Air Supply, which is a musical nemesis of mine. Mm-hmm. And there's a, you know, we thought there's a chance could even be a rumble.
2: Tatted up now.
1: Tour manager Les Bradford sent me a text today. You know, he gets up when we do, which is
2: odd. He does, yeah. He don't have to. That's weird.
1: Remind me to bring up something else. But he said, he's doing all the, what is called the advance conversations. I'm advancing the tour. What that means is now I'm talking to the venues about where does the truck park? Where do we load in? And, of course, you know, some things come back a little shocking. But anyway, he said, you're not going to believe this. He goes, so the 18-wheeler, which is all wrapped with our logo and our stuff on it, everything, the picture Adler loves, right on the giant 18-wheeler.
3: All right.
1: Because we have tons of equipment. They told me the tonnage of our equipment. I mean, it's going to be visually and audible, and the audio and the visual is going to be through the roof. We have spared no expense. Trust me on that one. Mm-hmm. So many checks going out. But anyway, so he says the 18-wheeler, where we park to unload, is going to sit right in front of the Alabama Theater. Air Supply will be looking right at it.
3: Oh, good.
1: He said, so just know, Air Supply will see it.
3: They're going to be like, wait a second. I recognize that guy.
2: That's familiar. That dude.
1: Yep.
2: So got a beard now.
1: So you will. You,
2: it's at Riverfest.
1: They will be looking. Hey, they will be looking right at it. That big old 18-wheeler is going to be sitting right there on the curb in front of the Lyric Theater, right in the face of Air Supply.
2: Right in the face.
1: So that's going to be good. Also, this is something, and I'm going to have to really, really, I'm going to have to handle this with kid gloves and not be very specific.
2: Well, you're good at that.
1: So you know that. So all of us are dads, okay? Mm-hmm. And dad's something, you know?
2: Right.
1: So I was talking to a dad who still has all his kids at home, so he's still living that life. And a term was brought up, and I said, that term, my friend, is a skill set that all dads must have. And so if you're out there right now, and you're not a dad yet, but you think being a dad is in your future, I hope it is. It's a wonderful blessing. There's a skill set you're going to need. And this skill set is a little something that we call fake happy. You're going to have to learn how to fake happy.
3: Oh, yeah.
1: And, yes. And so this particular unnamed dad is being pulled into a Labor Day weekend that none of us would want. But his kids are excited about it. Oh. Weather-wise, he's going to be in just complete misery. Mm-hmm. It's going to be 1,000 degrees where he's going. He has, for some reason, to each his own. Adler's this way. They're a camp family. They'll camp.
2: A camp.
1: Yeah.
2: I saw high 97 Saturday.
1: That's not my thing.
2: Especially at high 97.
1: It's Adler's thing. Some people love it. And you know what? If you love it, that's your thing. There's things that I enjoy you don't enjoy. Okay? We all have different things.
3: I like being in a van, though, versus a tent.
1: He said that the particular site, from what he's been able to gather, has zero shade. That'd be nice.
3: Zero.
1: The one thing you need.
2: Most campsites have trees around.
1: What are you in the middle of a parking lot?
2: Clear a field.
1: He said he's looked into it, and he said, I can't give this next thing, but they're going to be near something that would be recreational that the kids are really excited about.
2: I hope it has water.
1: And he's and I said, so how are we holding up? I've checked in with him over the last couple of days, and he said, well, he said I'm using this skill set that all dads must have because my kids are excited and my wife is excited. So I'm doing the skill set of fake happy. I'm faking being happy about the trip.
4: Yeah, well, what a great dad.
1: So you're going to learn how to fake happy, because there's going to be things that you're being pulled into that you really, because, you know, I told him, I said, well, good thing college football's not starting this weekend.
4: Right.
1: You know, and I said, who cares about Clemson and LSU?
4: Yeah, who cares about that?
1: And some of that stuff. And so just remember that skill set. You know, where your kids are running up to you and they're jumping up and down. They're so excited. Like, say about a theme park, and you take on their happiness as if it's your own, because you don't want to be that killjoy in the family.
4: Wow.
1: But deep down, you know you're headed into something that you're going to have to persevere.
4: Well, I believe this is a fresh word to about probably some young husbands and dads out there that didn't know about being fake happy.
1: Yeah, that's what I'm trying to help.
4: Yeah. I mean, because it's something you develop, and it's very helpful.
1: Look at right there. My wife scheduled family pictures on Labor Day. I fake happy.
5: Yeah.
1: Oh, family pictures. That's great.
5: Awesome. Let's get dressed up and get outside in the sun.
1: Oh, man, do you know that place we're going? I think these would be pictures. Oh, they would turn out so good. Mm-hmm. Yes, me too, man. I hope the pictures are great.
4: Right.
1: Hey, kids, family pictures on Labor Day. Woo!
5: All right. Get dressed up.
1: Hey, kids, I'm jacked about camping this weekend. Hee!
5: Can't wait.
1: Anybody fired up about camping? If you do that one, you can stir them into a frenzy.
4: Right. Yeah. And then it could be something as...
1: Our dad loves camping.
4: And deep down, they don't know.
1: No.
4: And it could be something as simple as just some minor improvements around the house that you don't care about.
1: Mm-mm.
4: Like our guest bathroom, Terry wanted to repaint it and have Reese hanging a new light fixture in there and a little mirror.
5: Mm-hmm. And you don't care at all.
4: After it was done, she said, how does it look? I went, that looks awesome.
1: There you go.
4: That is awesome, man. You did a great job.
1: Fake happy.
5: Fake happy.
4: Yeah.
1: You talking about the landscaping that had to be completely redone in the front of our house because apparently landscaping has an end date on it? Didn't know that. And I drive up. She goes, oh, hasn't this just really brightened up everything? It looks fantastic.
5: Wow.
1: I really like that lime-colored plant over there.
5: Yeah, whatever it is.
1: That right there.
4: Which I took it too far when I said, it's the greatest bathroom I've ever seen.
1: There it is.
4: Come here, let's kiss about it. Let's lock up and look at it.
1: Having yard sale tomorrow, 97 degrees, first day of football. I'm fake happy. Yep. Did I get asked about this at all? The answer is a capital no.
4: Yeah.
1: We understand.
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0: here for another hour. We're excited. A new strange encounter is being recorded today, out this weekend. Yesterday's Wednesday Bible study archive now available on the YouTube and podcast channel. I know that last week there was a bit of a trickle on college football, high school football, well underway, college football trickle. But this weekend, college football goes full blown. Even some big games tonight. Greg, I know you will allow college football on Thursdays,
1: yeah,
0: right?
1: Once they start having decent games, yeah. I gave in.
2: Okay.
1: But I can't watch it because I have to go to bed. But come
0: you,
1: to work.
0: Yeah,
1: I
0: know, but you are anti-college football on Friday night.
1: Yes.
0: I am
1: there's
0: as well.
1: There's no reason for that.
0: I am as well. And Wednesday night. That's
1: a weird one.
0: That is strange.
1: Yeah, but they'll even play a Tuesday.
2: Oh, yeah. They'll get way. You're right.
0: You have to be open the next week, right? Or the week before that?
2: Well, do you give Labor Day weekend a pass? Because it starts tonight when Rick reads the list, and it goes all the way to Monday.
1: Yeah.
0: I would give Monday a pass, but that's all. Not Friday.
1: Friday.
2: Yeah, it's where we're at. Yeah,
0: Fridays there. For high school football should not be for anything else.
1: Mm-hmm. That's right.
2: Well, Oklahoma plays Friday night.
0: So anyway, we have tonight.
2: Miami, U.S.
0: Tonight we have Colorado.
1: Mm-hmm. Georgia Tech.
0: Georgia Tech. That's a good game.
2: Yeah.
0: And we have...
2: That's a 7 o'clock kick central on ESPN.
0: And Missouri plays tonight, correct?
2: Yes, on the SEC Network. That's also a 7 p.m. kick.
0: And who do they play?
2: Central time. Arkansas Pine Bluff.
1: I'll be all over that one.
2: And then...
1: I may stay up for that one.
2: And then UAB Blazers, they play Illinois at 8 p.m. central on the Big Ten Network.
0: Yeah.
2: And you have other games, too, but...
0: Weeknights games are... On work nights, it's just not possible. You know, so I might get started with Georgia Tech and Colorado. I might get started, but I won't stay with it.
2: Yeah, I know. These 7 o'clock kickoffs, a lot of times you can, depending on the pace of the game, make it to halftime. But you're going to be almost seeing, 8:30, 9 o'clock. So you just – and it's a tough decision, isn't it?
1: Yeah.
2: Because we're not rookies. We know if I stay up. Well, I mean, come on. But it'll be exciting at least to see, college. I know we had college football this past weekend, but it just feels official now.
0: Yeah, this past weekend. Yeah.
1: It really
0: I call this past weekend a trickle.
2: Yeah. They even call it week zero.
0: So we have, we will start the weekend, week one. We already gave you the preseason top 25, but here's the final poll going into the weekend. And it's not any real surprise. Ohio State 1, Oregon 2, Georgia 3. Notre Dame 4, Texas 5, Indiana 6, Miami 7, Texas A&M 8, Ole Miss 9, Oklahoma 10. Then LSU, Texas Tech, Alabama, USC, BYU, Michigan, Washington, Penn State, SMU, Tennessee, Utah, Iowa, Houston, Louisville, and Missouri. So there you go. It is odd not to see Clemson on there.
1: Yeah, I know.
0: And they play LSU Saturday night.
2: Yeah, that'll change if they beat them.
0: We'll see. And then you also have this weekend Baylor-Auburn. That's an interesting matchup. Auburn with a new coach.
1: Yeah.
0: What does Baylor look like? I haven't heard much about them. That'll be at in Atlanta.
2: Mm-hmm.
0: So interesting. And you said Oklahoma plays Friday night. Who do they play?
2: They do. Let me go back to it. But there's a number of games on Friday night that Miami plays, USC plays.
0: But do they play?
2: Oklahoma plays.
0: They play anybody, any count, any good matchups?
2: No, not really. Okay. I want to say, let me go back to it, Rick. I came off of it. Let's see here. Here we go. And so did you see the story? ESPN is putting Tennessee on an upset alert.
0: I did, but
2: did you
0: I
2: see that?
1: Who they playing?
0: That felt like clickbait to me. Yeah. Who are they playing?
2: Hold on, I got about four things open here.
0: I'm like, who in the world?
2: I know. Let's see.
0: What does that even mean? I can put anybody on upset alert.
1: Upset alert.
0: Yeah. What is that? Who do you call for that?
2: Is it Furman?
1: I got really.
0: That's clickbait. That's somebody, Greg. That's somebody trying to be
2: UT
0: sharp.
2: UT Furman.
0: Sharp. That's somebody trying to be sharp.
2: Yeah.
3: Did y'all say who Oklahoma plays?
2: No, I'm going there now.
3: Tomorrow at 7, they play UTEP.
2: Yeah.
0: Okay.
2: UTEP at 7. Then you've got Miami and Stanford plays at 8. These are all central times. USC plays Fresno State on Fox at 8 o'clock. And then you got, you know, Indiana State, Purdue, all that. Kansas plays.
0: To me, everything y'all just said, I'm interested in Colorado and Georgia Tech tonight. I'm interested in Clemson, LSU, of course. And I'm interested in Auburn, Baylor. The other games don't interest me. I will tell you that I had somebody say something to me that really surprised me. Really surprised me. I'm talking about wearing a big A on his shirt as he spoke to me. Season ticket holder for the Crimson Tide. You know what he's saying?
1: No.
0: 11 o'clock on Saturday, 100 degrees, not going.
1: Not against East Carolina.
0: I said, you're not going to go to the home opener at Bryant-Denny Stadium? He goes, not
1: your quarterback?
0: He said, not at 11 o'clock on 100 degrees. No.
4: Mm.
0: I couldn't believe it. And now he has, like, good seats.
2: Mm.
0: But he said, where I sit normally, I sit in the shade, but 11 o'clock in the morning, ain't nobody going to be in the shade.
2: Right.
0: Throughout the entire game.
2: Wow.
0: So
1: a hot one.
0: Think about that. Not going.
1: Yeah.
0: And then I asked the question. Here it comes. I asked the question. Here it comes. Are you ready for the question? I said, if Saban was coaching, would you go? He said, I think I would.
1: Oh, really?
0: He said, I don't know what it is. I just can't get fired up at it.
2: Mm. Huh.
1: It felt like he owed it to Saban.
0: He said, it's almost like Saban, he was that person that we all felt like he would know we didn't come.
1: Yeah, you want to lay him down.
0: And
3: well,
0: he said,
3: Saban will chew you out for not staying the whole game.
0: Yeah. You know what he said? Even his fans were not afraid of DeBoer.
1: They're not. It's a different atmosphere.
2: Wow. And if you look at really what DeBoer's doing, he's not doing a bad job. They made the playoffs last year.
1: Yeah.
2: And I know for Roll Tide standards, I mean, you want to win it. I got that. But
0: this particular,
2: you look at how many teams are out there playing, and it came down to just a few, and they were one of them.
0: You're right.
1: Yeah, of course, the standard there is way above.
0: Of course, Alabama getting beat 38-3 by Indiana. It's hard that's tough.
2: No, it is tough, but they were there.
0: Right.
2: I mean, I know they're not into moral victories.
0: That's not their standard.
2: And I just said that. But I'm just saying.
0: Well, that's your answer.
2: If you look back and go, but.
1: Yeah, but they didn't just lose. They got hammered.
2: They did.
0: Mm-hmm. And you know, you even said you knew. We know why.
2: I know.
0: Yeah. But what he said.
2: Being a Mississippi State fan, I mean, if that was right, state, you know, I'd be
0: right,
2: like.
0: Of course.
1: Well, yeah.
2: Oh, I'd have a cowbell right here.
0: And I asked him, but I took him to issue on that. I said, well, it's not like he hasn't been successful. He said, I can't put my finger on it. He said, he just doesn't fire me up.
2: Well, and that's almost, if you look at it, it's almost not even fair to DeBoer. I mean,
0: it's not.
2: It's tough to you know, to come in after the GOAT.
1: Nobody was looking forward to that.
2: Yeah. If you step in behind a legend, mm-hmm. you know.
0: Well, I will say on
2: it's
0: this.
2: It's like dating a girl that's been dating somebody for 5 years.
0: I know.
2: You date her first. I mean, dating somebody else for 5 years, now you date her. You know?
1: Something.
2: You know what I'm saying? Yeah. She's been in a long-term relationship.
1: Really, still trying.
2: And they were engaged and it broke off and, like, you're the next one in line.
1: I see what you're saying.
0: You're going to be the rebound guy, what you're saying.
2: Yeah.
0: But
3: tough being the rebound guy.
2: Normally she gets it right about two or three down.
1: Yeah. You finally gets it right. You're not in either.
0: She ain't marrying you. Ain't no way.
2: No.
0: But anyway, no. You're a stepping stone to the person she will marry.
2: She says she likes you,
0: but
2: sure.
0: But
1: she's just on rebound.
0: That one felt.
2: She thinks of him.
0: Hey, listen.
1: Oh, yeah.
0: Hey, that one sounds strangely personal.
2: I'm just saying that's just life.
0: Right.
2: I mean, it could be him.
0: Rick, just wear shorts till it gets warmer. All right, I mean, till it gets cooler. All right, so
2: you're hot in here.
0: Like I yesterday, I wore shorts for the first time I've worn to work in a long time.
2: Oh, you liked it,
0: and it was a much better world.
2: Right.
0: But anyway, would have worn them to the funeral. Thought I shouldn't until I saw actually people there with them on.
1: Yeah.
0: But anyway, that's another story. But anyway, I think we have to say about the people coaching right now is the same thing that we all said, not just me, many said, Saban's accomplishments at Alabama were superior to Bear Bryant's because of the competition that he coached in versus Bryant and the unlimited scholarships when Bryant had them, Saban didn't, transfer portal, all that. I think now we say the same thing. You can't judge DeBoer in the world he's having to coach in, because it's not the same world Saban coached in.
1: It's not.
0: Or, and you can apply that to any school.
1: Yeah. Right.
0: These coaches coaching right now, they're coaching in a world that their predecessors did not coach in.
1: No.
2: Right.
0: And so you can't really compare them even to themselves.
4: You can't even
0: compare them to themselves.
4: No. And you're always going to have your story programs. I mean, the ones that you say and you're like, oh, yeah, that winning tradition. But the way the transfer portal and everything is, it's just watered everything down.
0: Yeah. Oh, and the
4: now everybody's scared of Texas Tech.
0: Yeah, sure.
4: Who would have thought that?
0: That's right. Everybody worried Furman's going to beat Tennessee.
4: Right.
0: We'll be right back.
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1: That's right, 1 week from tomorrow. 1 week from tomorrow. Still some seats available in Montgomery. 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Still seats available in Starkville, which is 2 weeks from tomorrow. And then we head off on the cruise 3 weeks from tomorrow. And then we'll come back from the cruise, Lord willing. And then the last two dates on the tour, Huntsville on the 9th of October, Birmingham on the 16th. Tickets still available. And all the box offices have given you all sorts of opportunities to save money on these remaining seats, including us giving you the code RBS20 for at least 20% off. But some of the box offices, they've got buy one, get one free. And other opportunities. So look at those and grab those final seats, and we'll see you, Lord willing, out on the tour. Speaking of travel, you don't want to hear this from the cockpit. A Delta Airlines flight returned to an airport within minutes of takeoff after the crew reported a medical emergency involving a pilot. You do not want that.
2: No.
3: I heard he had cyclospora.
1: Okay.
3: That's what I'm hearing.
2: Is that what it is?
1: So Delta Flight 1208 returned to Minneapolis-St. Paul International shortly after departing on their way to Orlando. A lot of Disney folks disappointed. Universal.
2: Oh, man.
1: A medical issue involving a pilot. The crew followed established procedures to return. We're in the aircraft landed safely. As safety comes first at Delta, we're focused on supporting the pilot and our customers to ensure onward travel.
2: My goodness.
1: So
2: this is...
3: sorry, the pilot stopped by Taco Bell.
2: Yeah.
1: Right.
2: This was something, Rick, and it's just audio. This is something that we had last week and never got to.
1: I remember this, yeah.
2: Had to do with another pilot.
1: That's why this story jumped out at me.
2: And it was a kind of a tense moment on a flight from L.A. to Boston on Tuesday of last week. Air traffic recordings captured a Delta captain telling the tower he was feeling sick and needed to get to the hospital as soon as he landed. But this is that interaction.
4: Emergency aircraft, visual 22 left.
5: Clear to land.
2: Let me go back.
4: Delta 437, emergency aircraft, visual 22 left.
5: Clear to land, wind 190 at Diner.
4: Alpha 10 is the gate. This is the captain. I'm the one that's ill. I'm going to taxi the jet to the gate, and then I need to go to the hospital.
5: Delta 437, you can plan to exit at Yankee 2. They'll give you the quickest route to the gate.
4: Yankee 2, left, and we'll call the ramp, Delta 437.
2: Boy, he's
3: struggling. Struggling.
1: I need to get... Hey, can he get this thing on the ground?
2: I need to throw up, and I can't.
6: Yeah, how's that sound?
1: But if he says that he gets to the hospital,
2: that means I'm in bad shape.
1: Right, yes.
2: That food point, I mean, something obviously is... Wow.
3: Hospital.
1: I shouldn't have had the fish.
2: Yeah, it's not. I need to use the restroom or get checked out by your medical guys at the airport or whoever's working the infirmary. But I got to go to the hospital.
1: You don't think he's having some sort of chest issue, do you?
6: If he said hospital, it's got to be.
3: Yeah, it's got to be some more than just I'm going to open my pants.
1: Yankee 2, I got to get to the
4: bed. Tower, Delta 437, emergency aircraft, visual 22 left.
5: Clear to land, wind 190 at Diner.
4: Alpha 10 is the gate. This is the captain. I'm the one that's ill. I'm going to taxi the jet to the gate, and then I need to go to the hospital.
2: Good gracious.
1: I'm going to bring it into the gate. I got to get popped.
2: That's what you want.
1: That's one of those things, if I'm back in the back going, what did he say? I mean, that's what you're glad you didn't hear that.
2: But, you know, it's really never something you think about. Think about. Is how's the pilot feeling? I mean, you think about it, but it's not like I'm so sick. We gotta land, or I gotta get down.
1: Well, think about it. We've seen
6: go to the hospital.
1: We've seen even had movies made
2: you
1: about
2: don't want
1: it.
2: Him drunk either.
1: Even had movies made about it, like on just the chartered planes, and all of a sudden cardiac arrest.
2: Mm-hmm.
7: Remember the guy that had to land the plane? I mean, the pilot died.
8: Yeah. I'm trying to remember.
2: It's not good.
7: Remember that? The guy, he was kind of, he sounded like one of us.
8: And it was supposed to be based on a true story, and it wasn't that good.
7: Mm-hmm.
8: Greg,
7: Dennis Quaid in it? But do you remember when you heard the guy? We played the audio of when he landed the plane. He'd flown something before. We'd never flown an aircraft like this. And he said something like, just me and the Lord up here now.
2: Oh.
7: And then he brought her down smooth. And he was real calm on the Remember that?
8: I remember that movie.
2: It's when you want to pay for a co-pilot.
7: Because remember the way his voice sounded, you almost expect him to say, "Got her on the ground in a road tide."
8: Yeah,
7: remember that?
2: Yeah. Some are saying, "A, it sounds like Bill Clinton. We need to listen to it again."
7: Okay.
2: Make sure he wasn't him flying.
7: Okay.
2: And then secondly, gallbladder, kidney stone,
7: Could be something like that. Could be.
9: Tower, Delta 437, emergency aircraft, visual 22 left.
10: Crew to land, wind 190 at Niner.
9: Alpha 10 is the gate. This is the captain. I'm the one that's ill. I'm going to taxi the jet to the gate, and then I need to go to the hospital.
3: What if he really seen you in the bathroom, but he didn't want to say bathroom on the, I really got to go to the crapper. But
2: right.
7: It's Bill Clinton. When I get to the gate, I got to take a dump.
8: Right.
7: I mean, it doesn't sound as good.
3: No, you're right.
8: There's drama in the cockpit.
7: What was that?
2: I don't know. It's just him.
3: Yeah, that's him.
7: Is that Catherine Hepburn?
2: Yeah. My RK Jr.
7: Right. But I don't know. It could be something.
8: I gotta go.
9: 437.
8: South of the border before flying this plane.
7: Could be gallbladder.
2: Right.
7: Been there.
8: Greg, make me the fritter.
10: Quickest route 2 on the gate.
9: Yankee 2 left, and we'll call the ramp. Delta 437.
8: I'm a thought crying. That grande burrito got me.
7: This is what you get for eating a salad.
2: I don't know. By the way, where co-pilots are as far as their ability, but at what point do you go, hey? Hey, kids, you got it.
8: Oh, they should be able to handle it.
7: Yeah, they should be able to handle it.
3: What's the latest with the lettuce and things like that, Rick? Okay, well,
7: is that over?
3: There's a place right
7: by
3: my house.
7: Survive?
3: A famous barbecue place. I guys stop by their place. I get their white sauce and their homemade white sauce and their homemade ranch too, because it's so much better than what's in a bottle. They haven't made ranch in weeks because they're still dealing with the lettuce thing. Oh. I thought that was over. I thought people were done having explosive diarrhea.
7: Isn't it over?
3: I thought it was.
7: I haven't heard anything about it.
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31: All righty. Thanks for being with us today. We got Relief Factor. It's here. 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So if you are looking for some relief that is natural, that comes from botanicals that we've actually been researching for decades, we've got icarin, curcumin, resveratrol. 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And we'd love to hear from you. We hear letters from people saying this was a game changer for me. It's been a game changer for me. It has really, really helped me as I've aged in inflammation and joint pain and things like that. So if you'd like to get yours, you can have a 3-week supply right now for $17.76 as we celebrate our semi-quincentennial. 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Under the sponsors button. So people are saying that there was a follow-up, and they claim to know, because y'all claim I trust Texas Nation more than I should.
2: Right.
31: But there's been more than one.
2: You can be reckless.
31: I can, but it says that he had
2: does look like
31: he had an appendix rupture.
2: Oh, man.
31: So, but back to what we said.
2: Is that what, you didn't have a rupture, but.
31: No, mine was a gallbladder.
2: Gallbladder.
31: Wasn't appendix.
2: Okay.
31: Gallbladder, mine was about to rupture. I didn't know that. It was in bad shape, and I had to go get that handled.
2: Yes.
31: You might remember me doing the show and turning pale and been having sweat on my forehead.
2: Mm-hmm. I do remember that.
31: That was a doozy.
2: That's not good.
31: But, you know, it's part of it. Yeah. And I forget sometimes that I don't have one. It hasn't really affected a whole lot. But back to what we said going to the break, is the explosive diarrhea salad scare, I don't hear anything about it.
2: It did kind of go away.
31: Is it over?
0: I thought it did.
31: And you're saying you went to a restaurant that's still terrified by it, Adler? What, is it over?
0: They said, yeah, we're still dealing with stuff, so we're not making salads right now, so we're not making ranch right now. And I was
31: you say ranch is for other things?
0: I'm like, what about ranch on like on wings? Because that's what I'm about to smoke some wings.
31: Yeah, absolutely.
0: And please, I mean, come help on. Me out here.
2: And I got, you remember they blamed it on that farm in California. Then they came back and went, hey, that's on us.
31: Hey, that's on us. Sorry about that. Y'all didn't do it.
0: Sorry
31: about that.
0: Put y'all out of business.
31: Sorry about that. But I was I will tell you when it comes to wings,
0: it's winding down the cyclosporosis. Cyclospory ass.
31: Also known as.
2: Watch it now.
31: I'm easy now.
0: It's winding down, but health agencies have not officially declared the outbreaks entirely over. I think that lady just didn't want to make ranch.
31: And there it is.
1: Yep, that's it.
31: And let's face it, if you want to get Americans to stop doing something, getting us to stop doing salad, not that everybody goes, yeah, I guess I could.
1: Yeah, I'd give that up.
31: I guess I could drop that. But now, back to wings.
0: Yeah.
31: Got no problem with ranch, but did you know my preference is the blue cheese? I love to dip a wing in blue cheese. Good gracious.
0: Nothing against
31: blue
0: that.
31: Cheese dressing.
0: Nothing against that.
31: Greg, I didn't ask you this.
1: I'm not a big Roford guy.
31: Yeah, back to this again.
1: Greg thought it was sharp. He called it Roford.
31: Greg, I heard my parents say it. I was just a stupid little kid.
1: You tried to be sharp.
31: But
0: did you like blue cheese as a kid?
31: I liked everything as a kid. Did you see a picture of me?
2: Now, Greg, I know you
1: he wanted Roford on it.
2: But
1: you.
2: I did like blue cheese as a kid, but as an adult, I don't
1: I'm not. I'm not into it.
0: Oh, Roquefort is a type of premium blue cheese from Franzia.
31: Chubby little Rick liked good stuff.
0: I didn't get on the blue cheese thing until I got older. I was like, that's weird.
31: I'm at the point now I do blue cheese for two things only. Wings. I love dipping a wing in a blue cheese.
2: I've not done that.
31: And number two, if I have a wedge salad, I don't put it on any other salad but a wedge. To me, a wedge should have blue cheese on it, and that's it, with bacon, of course.
1: Or Roquefort.
0: Yes, bacon, and maybe even some black Angus, and then you got yourself a black and blue salad. I used to go to a place that had black Angus, blue cheese. Black Angus.
31: And
0: blue cheese. It was so good. I was like, yeah, give me a black and blue.
31: No, I've
0: blue
31: seen
0: blue on black, right, Greg?
31: Blue on black, and you never go back. I've seen people get a wedge and put like a balsamic on or something. Like, what are you doing? Just get a regular salad.
1: That wedge bothers me.
31: I'll have a wedge. I'll have Thousand Island on a wedge. You don't put that on a wedge. You put blue cheese on the wedge. That's it.
0: That's the rules. Is that the rules?
31: Yeah, on a wedge. Now, when you have a regular salad, get any dressing you want. But if you order a wedge, stay with the blue cheese. Don't go off the menu and ask for some special dressing.
1: What about a Cobb salad?
31: I love a Cobb salad.
2: You just like to
0: say it. I like Cobb salad.
31: Greg, I'm going to tell you, I like a Cobb salad.
2: That's
31: all right. Salad. You might as well eat two hamburgers.
0: Yeah. What's a chef salad?
31: It's basically a Cobb salad without eggs.
0: Oh, no. I want the protein.
31: Yeah.
2: Ooh.
31: It has protein on it. It has like ham and turkey and a bunch of different meats on it.
2: All right. I'm committing to going blue cheese on wings. I have not done that.
0: I like to go back and forth. I need spicy buffalo if I'm going to do ranch and blue cheese. It's not going to be just a straight up like smoked barbecue wing.
31: Let me tell you something, friend. I always have the ranch and the blue cheese side by side.
0: Yes.
31: So just bring it in.
0: What I'm saying is
31: don't replace it. Just bring it into the lineup.
2: Do you go? Yes. Do you ever go double like dip and mouth party?
31: No. No, I go dip. Come on back. Dip over here. Come on back. I've never dipped with ranch and blue cheese, but I'm willing to try it.
1: Yeah, okay. Give it a shot.
31: Not a bad idea.
2: Yeah. That's like taking a bite of a Snickers and then a Milky Way.
31: And I'll be honest with you, I don't really want to. I don't like eating wings unless there's a ball game on. I don't eat wings as I'm watching football.
2: Football. No sporting event at a restaurant.
31: No.
2: Okay.
1: I like my wings a little dry. I don't like slimy ones.
2: What are you?
0: I do too. Keep them crispy.
31: Put the top part just real crispy.
0: Double fried is fine.
2: Yeah, you do double dip, double fried thing.
31: Mm-hmm. Okay.
1: Yeah, that's
0: I'm smoking wings these days, and I don't put the sauce on. I let people. Here's a little bowl of buffalo wing sauce with a spoon. Put that on if you want to. Then they stay crispy. That's a cool to go along with bread.
31: Do you prefer your wing to have like the fried coating on it, or do you like the wing to feel more just like chicken
1: that was
31: grilled? But not all that coating on it.
0: I'll do a heavy, heavy dusting of seasoning and spices. That's just what I'm doing right now with the smoker.
31: Okay.
0: But I mean, I've done, you know, deep fried wings a bunch.
2: I don't want it so dry that it's hard.
0: Right.
2: You know what I mean? I don't want it that bad.
1: I want it close.
0: No, Greg. Yeah. Don't overcook the wing.
1: And I don't like the jumbo wings. I like the regular size. Them two big ones aren't good.
31: Okay. All right. If you could, would you have the tiny legs only, or do you like getting over there on the double bone?
1: I could go tiny legs only.
31: I could do
0: flats or drums, or that's what we're talking. Mm-hmm.
1: Yeah, mm-hmm.
2: I'll go tiny legs.
1: Yeah,
31: well, we know that.
1: Sorry, Speedy, I didn't mean to bring that up.
0: Yeah, this is
2: thank you.
0: Sensitive subject.
2: You're like glaring over at me. Like, you're not eating my legs.
1: But when they brag about jumbo wings and you're looking at huge, I don't like that. That ain't a wing.
31: I've never been into that world. I've never seen that before. All I've ever been thrown the curve is if I wanted them. Whatever that thing is, double dropped or something.
0: Yeah.
31: They fry them twice.
0: Yeah, that's pretty good.
31: Is that what it's called?
2: Yeah. I know Adler's. Go ahead.
1: Not a huge wing. The little drumstick thing on the very top of it, the crispy part. Uh-huh. That's the best part.
0: It's great. Oh, it's fantastic.
2: Yeah. You know how to go ahead and take that bite and pull it
1: out.
2: I do
1: on the double wing. Yeah. Kind of gross.
2: It is a little bit.
0: Wings,
2: get messy.
0: I like eating wings by myself in the kitchen, and the house is quiet. Everybody's asleep, and I'm just getting disgusting in there.
2: Oh,
0: you're just
2: tearing
31: it. It is a bit of a mess, which has always pushed me away from wings a little bit. It's a lot of trouble.
0: It is.
1: If I can get them just right.
31: Would you rather have ribs, or would you rather have wings?
1: Whose ribs? Baby backs or the big ones?
31: Any rib you want.
1: I'd rather have ribs.
31: Okay.
0: That's a different thing. This is apples and oranges.
1: Dreamland.
2: Yeah, you're right. It is two different things, Rick.
1: You remember when they used to bring stuff to the studio? I used to look so forward to that.
0: Oh, yeah, when they were bringing us barbecue ribs at 4 in the morning.
2: You me?
0: No, what, no, what
2: so
0: I was
2: thick, at, just like,
1: the reason why I didn't come that lady mad, and that was it.
31: Yeah, that was your right. Yeah, you're right.
0: Did, yep.
2: Who did we make mad?
1: You made that lady to us at first.
2: You make everybody mad, Rick.
31: I didn't make them mad.
2: You did.
31: No, it was because of another restaurant she worked for.
1: That's true. She brought a grudge over there.
31: Yeah, I forgot. She brought a grudge with her. Killed our relationship with her.
2: She was a bee.
31: Yeah.
1: She couldn't get past it.
2: Well,
1: she couldn't get past it.
0: Was it bad? Wasn't very nice.
1: She brought a grudge over.
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0: Only in America could these four men do this for a living. God bless America. 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
1: Thank you for being here today, America. We are having a blast. We're grateful that you have decided to hang out with us today. Maybe you didn't decide to hang out with us. Maybe somebody's making you watch the show or listen to it. That's cool. We're glad you're here. Maybe it'll catch on. You know, we kind of grow on you over time. Speedy Greg Adler, all here. Unscreened phone calls coming up shortly. Also another Strange Encounters out this weekend. We'll record that today. Yesterday's Wednesday Bible study is now available for you on our YouTube or podcast channel if you missed it. You know, I hate to bring this up because I know none of us like talking about it, but there are a couple of updates today. Lindsey Clancy jury recap day five ends with no verdict after they got that instruction to please try. They can't seem to come to a unanimous decision. I think we should all prepare ourselves for a mistrial. But Speedy told me, he's already done some research on this as producer of the show, that the plan is if they do get to a mistrial, which I think is likely, they're not going to let her out of jail. Mm-mm. They're just going to keep her there until they set up the new trial.
2: Yeah,
1: right.
2: Which, yes, which that request will be done immediately, like today. Right. And they feel like today is the day. Either way, it's either going to go mistrial or there's going to be a verdict. Something today is they believe deciding day on that. Yeah. And all the experts seem to think that the manslaughter decision is really not one that is being discussed that much. I don't know how they would know that, but they're predicting that. That it's probably coming down to one or two,
1: mm-hmm.
2: Because the manslaughter, you would have to take out, the forethought and the planning and the all. There's a lot of things that we know.
1: To make that case. Yeah.
2: So, we'll see though. But yeah, they feel like it. We'll know something as far as how this is going to proceed.
3: Correct me if I'm wrong, but manslaughter means you accidentally killed
2: somebody.
3: Right. Yeah, why is this even up for an audit?
1: It shouldn't even be out there.
2: That's why they were all surprised the judge even put that on the table.
1: Yeah. Should not have put consideration. It on the table. That's never nowhere in the evidence.
4: Mm-hmm. And speaking of evidence, there's a few conspiracies that we were talking about it yesterday.
1: Here we go.
4: And Speedy mentions some of them that are flying around. For example, her fingerprints weren't on the knife that they found. But there was evidence to suggest that she held the knife. There wasn't just a perfect fingerprint. So when people say her fingerprints weren't found on the knife, they're misstating something that sounds like it clears her name and makes it sound like someone else did it or someone else harmed her. Forensics scientists say that that's usually not the case. You're not going to get a perfect fingerprint. That's when people say that her fingerprints weren't on the knife, that's what they're actually saying. They're actually saying there wasn't a perfect fingerprint. They're not saying that evidence suggests someone else used the knife. So we have to be careful when we repeat things that might be true, but don't actually prove what it sounds like they prove. Also, there was the claim that Lindsey Clancy only admitted guilt to her husband and only her husband. That's not true. Also, it sounds scary, like, oh, the husband is framing her or something like that. And this is such a somber case. We have to make sure that we remember that there are people that there are three children that passed away. And it's so sad to see this turn into like a meme thing and an internet thing and a almost like a funny thing. It's an incredible tragedy. So she did admit to several people that she did it, including hospital staff and other authorities. So those are just a few conspiracies that I heard flying around that I wanted to address.
1: Yeah, thanks for doing that because it's ridiculous. It really is. Also, people are saying there is a voluntary manslaughter and an involuntary. There's two. I didn't know that.
3: I didn't know.
1: All right, well, that would answer that.
3: I don't know anything.
1: And someone else saying it's actually would be hung jury. Not mistrial. Mistrial means there was a violation during the hearing.
2: That's incorrect. The judge could declare a mistrial if there's a deadlock from the jury, according to all the stories I'm reading, and it's in the story we have.
4: Another thing that people were thinking was going to result in a mistrial was this woman, Dawn Light, who was supposedly filming and intimidating other jurors, recording them. She was in an area she wasn't supposed to be, and that alone could have caused a mistrial. Many people thought just because of this woman who's not on the jury, she was just supposedly intimidating jury members. That a lot of people were thinking the judge was going to just call a mistrial yesterday simply because of that. And a lot of people say that he could have simply because of that. But today is the last day for deliberations as he sent them back instead of calling a mistrial.
2: When did this happen? Was it a long time
4: ago? It's 2023, I believe.
2: Yeah, 23, okay, because the husband is remarried, right?
4: He is, and there was a mistress that, there was cheating, there was that. And he's now married to that mistress. I don't want to ignore that either. That will cause a woman to be sad. You can be sad. Being a mom,
1: a lot of people are sad.
4: Being a mom is so hard.
1: Yeah, a lot of people go through a lot of horrible, horrible things.
4: Yes.
1: And they have terrible things happen. And it does not lead to them methodically killing their children one by one.
2: So, has she been in jail since 23? Awaiting this trial?
4: Yes, she's been in a mental place, from what I understand.
2: Okay.
1: Joe Rogan weighs in and saying what many have, but I'll even go far to tell Joe, there's actually cases that you could actually refer to. I've seen one of them. I can't remember what year it was. Joe Rogan on his podcast saying this lady killed her kids and everyone's like, oh my God, she needed help. Imagine if a single father killed his kids. Do you think there would be any dads out there saying, hey, we get it. We understand. We shouldn't be too hard on this guy. I also get sad too. So don't be so tough on him. He said that no men would be doing that.
4: No. And no men are.
1: And no women would be doing that on behalf of that man either. Rightfully so. And we do have a case where a dad, unfortunately, did do this, and he tried to play the insanity card, and he was sentenced to life in prison.
2: Yeah, didn't it take the jury like 2 hours to deliberate?
1: Yeah, about 2 hours.
2: Yeah.
1: So you're right. This could only be happening, I'm going to tell you, and we've talked about this a lot, especially on Strange Encounters, talked about this topic last week, if you haven't seen or heard that episode. This is happening because this trial has come to light in a society that has changed, not for the better, not for the better. This same trial and with the same exact circumstances, if it were being tried in a different time, in a different society, instead of the one we're in right now, it would be another 2 to 3 hour verdict. Mm-hmm. Things are changing out there in our world that are not good. They're not good. And one of it is the devaluing of human life.
2: Yeah.
1: Especially the devaluing of the life of little children. It's not a good thing. And this new thing of, what about me? Guys, like I've said in the podcast, said 1,000 times, you can have compassion for the woman. She's obviously got real serious issues, but you can have compassion and demand justice for the children at the same time. We are not in a position. You got to pick one or the other. And I refute anybody that's trying to make us make that decision. You don't have to make that decision. It's a sad, horrible thing. And you can hope that she can get it turned around. She can be redeemed and that she can somehow find some peace in what's left in her life. But you got to have justice for the children. We can't live in a society where parents can methodically murder their children. We just can't.
2: Yeah.
1: Not without justice being served. And here on earth, we must have justice. But I would not be shocked if today we do not get resolution.
2: Yeah.
1: As a matter of fact, I would be shocked if we did.
2: Yeah.
1: So top of the hour. There's the update on that. We'll be back. Much more to do. We'll try to get in some unscreened phone calls coming up next hour, too, give you a chance to speak and not just text or email. We'll be right back.
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with us. 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Speedy, Greg, and Adler all here. 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

0: of money and still be able to join us 1 week from tomorrow in Montgomery. Same thing in Starkville 2 weeks from tomorrow. Also, they have discounted remaining tickets and have deals available for you there, too. So those are coming up quickly. 1 week from tomorrow and 2 weeks from tomorrow as we launch the Are You Ready Tour, and it is going to be a blast. So we've talked a little football, but some things that are going on out there in football world. Let's go to the NFL. Video 9. I did not know that they're saying the New England Patriots, when it came to home field advantage, they had something that was a benefit to them during field goals, and they've had it for years. NFL analyst Ryan
1: Paganetti,
0: hey, is the one who's going to show us this long-standing home field advantage for field goals for the New England Patriots involving the Jumbotron.
2: Oh, really?
1: Yes, indeed. And so he's a analyst and assistant coach. He's been with the Eagles, a few other teams. He won a Super Bowl with the Eagles, and that's the NFL analyst that you were talking about, Ryan Paganetti. He's the one that found this out, and he's the one that put the stats out. Now, here's a video from Evan Hand is his name on X, who just kind of breaks it down in a very simple way. So this isn't the guy that discovered it. He gives all credit to the guy that discovered it. But this is crazy that how the Patriots used their Jumbotron for an incredible home field advantage.
3: Hmm. Visiting kicker would go up to kick a field goal at Gillette Stadium, and he found that every single time a visiting kicker would go up to kick a field goal at Gillette Stadium, the broadcast booth would show on the Jumbotron a reverse angle of the kick. And this reverse angle that they would show would put a second fake set of uprights behind the real set of uprights to mess up the kicker. Which basically means that the entire New England Patriots staff, even the tech guys up at the booth who are running the Jumbotron, are trying to mess with you. Because the one time a kicker needs to lock in, he's looking up, and he sees four different poles. And it got way worse when it was windy, because the kicker, looking at the streamers on top of the goalpost, would be pointing left, let's say. But on the Jumbotron, they'd be pointing right. And the dude found this in a bunch of different games. Like, this isn't just an isolated event. And he knows this is deliberate, because he checked 52 separate Patriots field goals attempts, and this didn't happen on any one of them. Not one. The guy even pulled up Billy Cundiff's missed 32-yarder in the AFC Championship, which was the kick that sent Baltimore home and put New England in the Super Bowl, and told people to watch the board. And the same exact thing happened. While it's easy to hate on the Pats for Spygate and Deflategate and maybe now even video board Jumbotron gate, I mean, all is fair in love and war. There's no rules against this. I think it's actually genius, the levels that NFL teams, especially the Patriots, will go to win a football game.
4: How about that? I wonder who figured that out, that they could do that.
0: That's a great idea. Give them four goalposts and give us flags heading in two different directions.
1: Mm-hmm. So you look up, you're the kicker, you see the actual goalpost, and then behind it, you see a reverse image of the goalpost. Mm-hmm.
5: Right
1: in your field of vision.
5: Yeah, because the Jumbotron sits right behind the goalpost. So that's why
0: And they don't do it when the Patriots are kicking.
1: Exactly. That does not occur when the Patriots are kicking at the Patriots' home stadium. And then here's a stat for you guys. When you look at from 2001 to 2019, the Patriots made almost 10% more of their field goals versus their opponents, what their opponents were making. All the other NFL teams are at around 4%. Uh-huh. They're at almost 10%.
0: Pats figured it out, baby.
1: Here's a little graph of that showing New England way up here at 9.4%, where the next highest team is at around 3.8%.
0: Look at that. So that's substantial.
1: Yes.
0: Moving on to the world of college football.
1: Wait, quick question. Yeah. So does that mean if there's no rule against this, does that mean the Jumbotron can be like wavy lines or like, you know, a crazy pattern to, like, what are the rules? Can we flash lights in the quarterback's eyes he's throwing? Like, what are the rules here on
4: that? Well, I think that basketball, when you're doing free throws, they get them balloons and stuff.
1: The crowd goes nuts. Yeah. Yes.
0: I think you can use the Jumbotron however you want to, but you definitely can do this. Let's just say that, because he said this is not against the rule. Let's go to college football. Just when you're not nauseated enough with watching really another league of professional football, University of Colorado player Bo Hewley Instead of putting his name on the back of his jersey, he has requested and will put his Instagram handle on the back of his jersey.
1: Y'all look.
0: This is the state of college football. He's marketing his Instagram.
4: How about that?
0: So you can follow him on Instagram. His Instagram handle.
1: It's not that good. It's kind of a hard one to understand.
0: Kind of hard. It's at self-made, whatever.
1: Underscore dot B-O. So people have to know the underscore and the dot B-O.
0: Right. Okay. Using an underscore, not great.
1: Wow.
0: And by the way.
5: Welcome to college football 2026.
0: Yeah. Kind of an arrogant statement. By the way, if you get down to the true definition of being self-made, none of us are self-made.
1: Correct.
0: None of us.
1: Absolutely.
0: So anyway, he's got his Instagram handle on his jersey instead of his name.
4: All right.
0: And it's going to be fun. Is everybody having fun yet? Kind of the reason why Dabo Swinney has said this is embarrassing.
5: I hope he's good.
0: Yeah. Yeah. Well,
5: Georgia Tech might have some trash talking tonight.
0: Oh, yes.
4: Yeah. Oh, yeah.
0: Yeah. This guy plays defense, doesn't he? I was going to say, I guess the offense. Offense, do they trash talk as much as defense? The receivers do.
4: Yeah.
0: Defense, they'll talk to you the whole game. You know, also, offensive linemen. I love offensive linemen. Even though I was a defensive lineman, I still have a love for interior linemen in general. There's a high school football team that lets their offensive line make their entrance by literally coming out of a hog trailer.
4: I saw that.
0: Before the game.
5: And the trailer's shaking and all that. Yeah. I've seen this.
0: Here comes the hog trailer.
1: This is old, I think, but it came across my feet.
0: Oh, is it?
5: Okay. No, it is
1: I just
5: old,
1: realized
5: but,
1: it.
5: But that's okay because it is a tradition.
1: Okay.
0: So. Yeah, so with football starting, it still was out there whenever it happened. The fact the offensive line comes in and the trailer's rocking.
4: Look at that.
0: Like they're ready to go and they open the door and the offensive line comes out of a literal hog trailer.
4: I think a fat shirt must have went out first.
0: Yeah. How about this? I love that.
4: That's fantastic.
0: By the way, somebody also had yesterday, I don't know where it came from, they were showing a high school offensive line, and I don't even remember where the high school team was. I can't remember. Was it a team in Florida? And if they had not told you you were watching a high school offensive line in pregame, you would have thought you were watching a college. And they were, every one of them looked like they were like cut from the same exact mode. Mm-hmm. It was the biggest high school offensive line I've ever seen. And they're sitting there doing their steps, and you're like, they were asking, what college do you think this is? And all of a sudden they throw up, it's so-and-so high school. You should have seen them. They were unbelievable.
5: Quickly question, not college football and not pros. I'm talking about high school football. You know, in the history of the Rick and Bubba show and now, concession stands have always been a big talk here.
0: Oh, sure.
5: We're very critical of concession stands and love a lot of concession stands. You're going to the line, and do you search or ask, what do you have ready, or do you have a favorite that you ask for?
0: I ask what's ready. You know that. I should have just said over.
5: Are you already looking behind them to see what's under the heater?
0: Yes.
5: Lamp or
0: I'm
5: whatever?
0: I'm not ordering any. I might want chicken fingers, but if they haven't cooked any, I'll just say, well, then what about hot dogs?
5: Do you go fries, or do you just go like a hot dog or a hamburger? Or
4: I don't deal with many fries at games.
5: Because the ketchup can get a little nasty.
4: Yeah, I just go with the dog or the burger.
0: Fries are hard to deal with sitting in a stadium.
4: Same as nachos.
0: I usually try to go with some sort of hot dog, hamburger, and chips.
5: You go chips.
0: I can handle chips all right. They're in a bag.
4: Yeah,
0: you know.
4: Still, okay. I don't know why, but I
0: like fries, but I just can't.
4: I know.
0: You're wrestling with them, and I always want to put some ketchup on there, and I've got ketchup to handle.
4: Can't do that.
0: Yeah, it's too much.
4: That's terrible.
0: Yeah. And by the way, everybody who sees you coming down the aisle to sit back down, that when you've got food that looks like, he's in trouble, because you got to have a drink. You know, we all tried putting the bottle of water in a pocket and our pants coming down.
4: I go hamburger and take some of the nacho cheese and a jalapeno and put it on the hamburger.
1: That's great.
0: That's great.
1: I love nachos so much. I'll eat them. It's a terrible pain, especially with kids. It's a horrible mess, but I'll still get them.
5: Yep.
1: I've been asking recently everywhere I go, hey, what's the weight for blah, blah, blah? Is that a rude way to ask it, or is it not?
0: No, I like that.
1: Okay, all right. I ask that everywhere now because I got two tiny humans screaming at me about it.
0: Anybody ever grab one of them big pickles?
1: As a kid, I did, but then you only get about a third of the way through, and you're like, this is gross.
5: Can't be seen eating.
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1: Thanks for being with us today, hanging out, enjoying it. Wow, somebody on Texas Nation has caught a good largemouth bass. Oh, man. Not a good-looking fish, buddy. I'd like to know why he's getting to fish right now. How's he getting to fish?
2: I don't know.
1: It's warm out there, but he got out there early today.
2: He sure did.
1: That's a good-looking largemouth right there.
2: Hello.
1: I would say that's probably, what do you think, Greg, 5 pounds?
3: Oh, yeah.
1: Mm-hmm.
3: The head on it.
1: Mm-hmm.
2: Big old belly.
1: Mm-hmm. That's nice.
3: Nice.
1: Well done, sir. Thanks for rubbing it in. Feels great.
2: That mouth's about as big as when the fritters come in, Greg.
1: Yeah, I got to get my pond back good again. Struggling a little bit.
2: Struggling. You're looking down, buddy.
1: Okay? Well, it's just like I can't sing. I got some things I need to overcome there, and I'm just like, I just can't quite overcome them.
3: Doggone it.
2: Oh, my gracious. Okay. Good gracious alive.
3: Okay.
2: Y'all don't sing that. Come on. Why would y'all laugh at that?
3: That makes Fanny Fork a little bit.
1: Somebody sent Speedy eating one of the large pickles at the concession stand. Yeah. Greg, I saw this too. Do I not see concession stands selling frozen pickle juice?
3: Oh, yeah.
1: What the heck are we doing?
3: Oh, that's
1: what's happened
3: nice.
1: To us?
3: Kids love it.
1: Who wants frozen pickle juice?
3: Yeah. It's something you're going to throw away anyway.
1: Frozen pickle
3: instead
1: juice?
3: Instead of throwing it out.
1: But who wants it? I understand trying to get people to buy it. No, I'm not.
3: Oh, it's good.
1: I'm not going to sit there and have a pickle popsicle. Have we lost our minds?
3: Man, that's a good one.
2: Rick? You need that?
3: Hey, Brewbar.
2: Rick, not going to cramp up doing that.
3: Brewbar sells them.
1: I just take a potassium supplement. Yeah. I don't need to eat whatever.
2: But if you're out and about, you know.
3: Oh, they're all
2: hot.
1: Good gracious.
3: Who don't love a pickle?
1: I want to ask you a question, too, on physical health here in a minute. Raycon.
3: Now everybody's sending fish.
1: Okay, guys.
2: Oh, man, look at all these.
1: Oh, y'all getting the fish this morning.
2: This is great.
4: That's a big boy.
2: We got another one here.
1: Don't rub it in.
4: Hey.
2: Look at that.
1: Everybody's catching fish. Good grief. 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Labor Day this weekend. 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Enjoy these wonderful earbuds and get an additional 20% off, and you will be grateful. Everybody who has these loves them. I get emails about this all the time. We love them. You'll love them. So I want to ask you this, Speedy. You know how things change, and you know you've been more into the kind of the workout world before any of us got really in it. And some of these things that were old school with us. I mean, there was a time, you know, when they were exerting themselves in athletics, they would give you salt pills, and everybody was like, we realized, okay, that hey, whoa.
2: Yeah.
1: You know, then you're weak if you drink water. That's going to make you soft. Well, we found out, hydration, pretty important.
3: Yeah.
1: Okay.
3: Well, a lot better.
1: Yeah. And the funny story, you know, was the legendary Bear Bryant story, because he would not let them drink water at practice. And one day his trainer said to him, Coach Bryant, I noticed we have hydration at the game. And he's like, yeah, well, we want to, you know, keep everybody fresh. And he's like, so if we're hydrating at the game, shouldn't we be hydrating at practice? And so that was kind of a wake up call so things change.
2: Yeah.
1: All right. Do I have this right or not? You have exerted yourself, trying to do a little bit better, or, you know.
2: You say what, you, just anybody.
1: Anybody.
2: Okay.
1: Yeah, you're out there, and you wake up the next day, or as we always talk about, the day after the next day, and you're really sore.
2: Mm-hmm.
1: Okay? You're sore from the activity.
2: Okay.
1: I was always told that it was good to do some sort of movement there that helps the soreness.
2: To stretch.
1: Yeah. Oh. And I brought that up because Sherry does Pilates, which, I mean, I'd
3: like to see you do that.
1: I'm not going near that. And so we were getting ready to work out together with friend Rashawn, and she was talking about how she was sore. And I said, well, this is good for you. You need to get in here right there and work your muscles and whatever. And Sean goes, oh, whoa. Hang up. Hey, let me know when we're doing stuff. Let me know where you're sore. Let me know what's going on. And I said, is that old school? He goes, that's old school. He said, that's not always best. Sometimes your body's telling you something. You don't go out there and start working that same muscle again. And I was like, well, I thought we're supposed to work them, and that takes the soreness out. Has that changed? Sean,
2: he would know.
1: He acted like that's not really the way to go anymore. Hmm. Is that another one of these things we've learned that now we don't do anymore?
3: Oh, no.
2: Well, I mean, I know that, like, maybe gentle movement and stretching is good.
1: Sure,
2: maybe he was talking about, like, really hard workout.
1: Well, that's what I was talking about.
2: Okay.
1: I was like, hey, you need to get after it today. That'll help you. And he was like, yeah. Well... Right.
2: Right. Well, the saying that we always had, and I think you do too.
1: Right.
2: If I hurt myself working out, well, now I can't work out.
1: Well,
2: so you kind of have to take.
1: I don't mean injured.
2: No.
1: I'm just talking about having muscle soreness or joint soreness, and
3: to help all that.
1: He actually said, "Be careful on that." I thought that's it. I thought if my body's sore from doing a little bit better, I need to go out here and do a little bit better, even harder, and get that soreness out.
3: Yeah, work it out.
1: And he said, "This working soreness out thing. That's no."
3: Oh,
2: wow. Oh, you got cold.
3: Well, good. Well, I didn't like that
1: either. He basically just told me to shut my hole and know my role.
2: Right.
1: Yeah. Bottom line.
2: Once you get over here and count reps.
1: Right. And kind of probably what everybody was trying to tell me when I give medical advice when I probably shouldn't.
3: Yeah.
1: Right.
3: Same thing.
2: Yeah.
1: Like I said, I said this on the show, if y'all missed it during the week. I really think I would be a great doctor. I just can't do the schoolwork.
3: Mm. Yeah, but that is required.
1: But I have my bedside manner.
2: Yeah.
3: And you make them think you know what you're talking about.
1: Right. Sure. If I just had the expertise and had all the training and the degrees and all that, I think I'd be a good doctor. I just can't
2: do it. Yeah.
1: I just can't pull that off.
2: That's a big part of it.
1: Yeah.
2: You know what would help her is that sauna y'all got. That would help the soreness.
1: Yeah. By the way, she said right now in Alabama weather, she said not going near the sauna. I'll look back at that in the winter.
4: It's already a sauna outside.
1: Yeah, she said, all I got to do is just go outside, do a little gardening.
2: Yeah.
1: Unscreened phone calls coming up next.
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1: All right, so here we go. It's time for you to chat if you so desire. You hear the phone ringing, that means you're in line, ready to go. We find out what the people have to say. What's on your mind? You want to be sure that you have a good signal so we can understand you. You want to have the radio turned down. You want to have the TV turned down, whichever one you're watching or listening on. And so, because there's a delay, you get caught in a circle, and you'll sound like you got some issue. And then you want to be able to what? Walk out a narrative, land that airplane, not ramble, and you want to be appropriate. Okay, so we appreciate that. This same number, 888, the number 6-BIG-VOX. You can also text the word ticket. And tomorrow we'll draw out 4 more tickets for somebody to go to the Are You Ready Tour, and it might be your name. So just text ticket, and you'll go into the drawing to that same number. To the people we go, hello. Welcome to the Rick Burgess Show.
21: Good morning, Rick.
1: Hey, buddy.
21: Good morning, Rick. How you doing?
1: Good.
21: Hey, it's true. You used to play a little ball, didn't you, back in
1: the day. Yeah, I played a little ball. So you might not have heard about it, but I have.
21: Well, are you getting any calls to go back to play out a final year there at LSU or any other colleges right now?
1: Yeah, well, there's a couple of calls that came in, but I researched it. I think my eligibility finally closed. I think there is a it can't just hang out there forever.
2: Okay.
1: I'd have to enroll. Now, the good news is watching these other players, I don't think I have to go to class.
3: Yeah, that's cool.
1: So that's cool. But it's, I couldn't do the show and do that. I saw that 47-year-old. He got out there and got to play a little bit.
2: Yeah.
1: It has the 60-year-old. Has he played a game yet? Wasn't there a 60-year-old guy?
2: We ran a story on him.
1: What about this?
2: What about if we're missing the mark? Instead of seeing if you're eligible maybe for a roster, and what about if you could be eligible for a series? Because I think that's all we're good for.
4: I'm as good as I was once.
2: Yeah. Right.
1: And a series might be a stretch. How about
2: just a play?
1: How about a real important play?
2: One third down.
3: Rick, you remember, because Dad was still coaching college at the time, when he said that ever since that stupid movie Rudy came out, everybody kept trying to walk on. He said, my gosh, he gave everybody that ever played.
2: That's why you don't like the movie. I was wondering about that.
3: That Rudy's got everybody trying to play.
1: Oh, that's funny. Rick Burgess Show, unscreened phone calls. Go ahead.
21: Yeah, Rick, I wanted to pose a handy challenge to you.
1: Sure.
21: And I feel weird saying handy by itself, but in the last two weekends, I've replaced the spark plugs, the wires, the belts in my truck, and then the trim around the garage at my house. And all it is taking stuff off and putting stuff right back where you found it. So maybe you could up your handy game a little bit by just doing stuff like that.
1: You know what? Wow. That right there, I may go home and you wouldn't mind email me a list of some things to go home and do, would you?
21: I'll do it.
1: Yeah, just because I might, pop the hood today, take a look around.
2: Pop the hood.
1: And then, and also that, what was that other thing you did, that some sort of stripping of some kind?
21: Trim around the garage, waiting for new garage doors to be installed. Now, I'm not going to do the garage door install because those springs will take your head off. But,
4: right.
21: You know, YouTube's a wonderful thing, so you can do a lot more, I think.
1: Yeah, I'll go home and check that out. I've already got garage doors. Could I just upgrade it or something? Is that what you mean? I've been there. Like 23, 24 years.
21: These are 30 years old, so they need to be replaced.
1: Yeah, I'll take a look at mine today, man.
2: Well, yeah.
1: I'm going to get out my Phillips head, my flat head, and get out there and make something happen, in my adjustable wrench.
3: Oh, boy.
4: That's good, Rick.
1: Rick Burgess Show, unscreened phone calls. Go ahead.
22: Hey, Rick, I did some research on the new Days of Thunder movie. I think Tom Cruise's new rival is going to be a driver called Ricky Bobby.
3: Okay. That's funny.
1: Yeah.
3: Kind of merge the two.
1: Yeah. Right.
3: Cal Naughton Jr.
1: I'll tell you what's going to happen. The new driver that is all in will be a trans driver. That's what will happen.
2: Oh, yeah, you're right. You're probably right.
1: Mm-hmm. And Rick Burgess Show, unscreened phone calls. Go ahead.
23: Hey, good morning, guys.
1: Hey, buddy.
23: You know, with college football really kicking off this weekend, I would just like to remind all Alabama fans that Dixieland Delight is a song about Tennessee, so go Big Orange.
1: Oh!
2: Ooh.
1: Whoa.
2: Little shot.
3: Talking about little
1: that song and the things they do with it.
3: Yeah, they've taken it to a new level.
1: Yeah. Rick Burgess Show, unscreened phone calls. Go ahead.
24: Greg Burgess for president.
1: There he is.
2: Hey,
1: job,
2: Greg.
1: Rick Burgess Show, unscreened phone calls. Go ahead.
2: What is him? The guy?
1: You're going to
2: I know what you're saying.
1: Mm-hmm. Rick Burgess Show, unscreened phone calls. Go ahead.
25: Hey, do you remember when Adler said he used to pretend to be a dog when he was a kid?
4: Sure. Yes. I was a child. I was like three.
1: Probably four.
3: That's still odd for a three.
25: Going back to that story from yesterday, you don't think he sniffed a few butts?
2: Uh-huh. That's it. That's how they say,
4: I'll sniff a butt in a second.
3: That's how they identify each other.
2: Mm-hmm.
1: Rick Burgess Show, unscreened phone calls. Go ahead.
26: Hey, guys. This is Holly calling from North Carolina. How are y'all?
1: Good, Holly. Good.
2: How are you from
1: today?
2: Carolina?
26: Good. So I started a new job this week, and I'm commuting an hour and 45 minutes.
1: Ooh.
26: And my husband said, well, you know what you're doing. You're doing the Greg Burgess commute now.
3: That's right.
26: So I said, well, I got to call the guys and thank them for making it easier on me. So thank y'all for giving me laughs as I drive.
3: Said hour 45.
1: That's even longer than what I drive.
3: Greg's about an hour 20.
26: Is it?
3: Yes, I'm about 120.
26: Man. I never thought I'd beat Greg Burgess. I always thought, how does he do it? Now look at here.
3: Wow. The only thing that may be worse is mine's happening at 3 a.m.
2: That's true.
1: True.
26: Well, there's that.
3: Yeah.
26: That's
1: it. So what do you do for a living? What kind of job is it?
26: So I got a degree from University of South Carolina, go Cox.
1: Yes.
26: South Carolina Gamecocks, you know.
1: Yeah. Understood.
26: Got a public relations degree, and at 45, I'm starting the whole new change up.
1: Right.
26: Got the kids raised and changing things and kind of doing more medical marketing. Doing that now.
1: That's awesome. Great. Well, congratulations, and I'm glad that we get to take the ride with you.
2: Yeah.
26: Yes, sir. Thank y'all. Y'all have a great day, and thanks for all y'all do.
1: Thank you, Holly. Appreciate that.
2: Look at that.
1: About 45.
3: Even further than you.
1: Yeah. But I think the fact that you have to wake up at, 2:45?
3: Oh, yeah. Wake up about 2:15.
1: Really?
3: Leave at 2:45.
1: All right. So if you say, I left at 2:45, that 20 minutes that she's got over you, I think that it's even.
3: Yeah.
1: I mean, because if you drive an hour and 45 minutes but get up at normal time.
3: Yeah.
1: And you drive, it's 15 minutes she's got on you. And you drive it. Well, no, it's... It's actually a little over 20, isn't it? Mm-hmm. So if you are leaving and driving an hour and 20, she drives an hour and 45.
3: Yeah.
1: So 25 more minutes. So, but if you get up and leave at 2:45, I think that 25 minutes now is canceled and y'all have the same commute.
3: Yeah, you're right. I'll go with that.
1: We continue Rick Burgess' show, unscreen phone calls. Go ahead.
0: Yes, sir. I want to ask you about Auburn football, what y'all think about it this year. How do you think Vladimir Putin boy is going to do over there at the Auburn football this year? Roll Tide?
1: Yes, a Roll Tide.
5: I don't think he's tied to Vladimir Putin.
1: Rotated.
3: He is Russian.
1: Auburn has tried everything. Why not communism?
2: Rick!
1: And an evil dictator.
3: Might work.
1: Yeah.
2: Rick, liked him when you met him.
1: No, I did.
3: He was a great guest.
1: This is more of a joke on Auburn, not on him.
3: Yeah.
1: I think that you can pretty much predict how Auburn will do based on history. They can rise to the top every now and then, which is frankly cruel. And you'll think to yourself, Auburn's good. And you'll be like, man, I can't believe this is happening. But never for a moment think it's going to be sustainable. It will not. They will take you to the highest of highs, and they will take you to the lowest of lows in really alarming short period of time.
3: Yeah, in a small window.
1: In a tiny window. So I think he actually, all kidding aside, is a great choice. I wasn't sure about it to begin with. The more I hear about him, the more I watch how he operates, I think this is a good match if they'll allow him to be him and not Auburnize him. I think he could be great.
3: Yeah.
1: But Auburn, there's something about Auburn that is Auburnous that cannot be Auburnly explained. I don't even. Mm-hmm. It's just an Auburnness. I can't even put my finger on it.
3: Yeah.
1: I don't know if it's the uniforms. I don't know what I don't know if there's a Civil War burial ground under the stadium that no one's found yet.
5: Oh, that could be.
1: Yeah, I don't know what it is, because even though that stadium a lot of times will do something weird for Auburn, it'll turn right around and crush you too. It's almost like it is its own boss.
5: It could be an Indian mound.
1: It answers to no
5: one. The Indian mound, Opelika means big swamp and something.
1: But you know what I mean? It's almost like Auburnness has no authority.
5: No.
1: It is its own thing, and it does whatever it wants.
5: Yes. Sure.
1: And it has confounded a lot of people. And so we'll see. But the little bit I've got to meet him and watch him coach, I sure do like him. We'll be right back.
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20: The man who could fix the entire commercial airline industry if they would only give him a shot, Rick Bridges.
1: All righty, we're back. Thanks for being with us. You can tell that feel of college football in the air. So everybody's starting to wonder about their team. Those that haven't most, which is most ever hadn't played yet. There's so much hope there. And, I was like, you know, if you ever are a fan of a team, like, if you ever been a fan of a team that, like, even when they execute something and they, like, say, get a first down on 3rd and 4, it's like you can't believe they got it and they barely get it. And it's like it bounced off somebody's helmet, but they recovered it and it was beyond the first down. You know, yeah. You didn't feel like it was ever executed perfectly. It just, we made it. You never feel like it's smoothly running. and then those kind of programs where they're one of their favorite cruel things they do is one side of the ball will be good, but never both sides of the ball.
0: Oh, I know.
1: You know, the year you have one of your best defense, your offense can't do anything. And the year you have this wide open, crazy offense, the defense can't keep anybody from scoring. You can never put them both together. You know, it's never. Just, it's all that. And special teams, I mean, you'll make a mistake in a big game on special teams in a second. You know what I mean? We might win as long as we don't allow a kickoff return for a touchdown. You know, and then all of a sudden, there he is. You know, and so I don't know what it is. Some programs just got this. I can't describe.
0: Don't forget 4th and 31. Don't ever forget that.
1: Somebody just said that. They said, as an Auburn fan, whatever ghost there is underneath Jordan Hare that sometimes is for and sometimes against Auburn, whispered in Hugh Freeze's ear on 4th and 31. Only rush 2. Only rush 2. Let's talk about anybody interested in this. McDonald's bringing back popular item for a short time. They'll do this. I don't know about this. It's chicken McNuggets, spicy or regular. Spicy chicken.
0: Did they have spicy
2: ones? Oh, nice.
0: I didn't know that. I'm not a big McNugget fan.
1: Okay.
0: I like them a lot.
1: I don't care for the spicy.
0: Yeah.
1: No excitement here.
0: No.
1: I didn't realize this was even a thing.
0: I didn't either.
1: And you know,
2: they look good. They look darker. They look more cooked, Greg.
0: Yeah, that helps.
1: I was questioned
0: now
1: about.
0: Now that we know it's real chicken, where's it go?
1: I was questioned about something, and I think pretty much in here, Adler, you're a wild card. I don't know your view on this. I know Bubba, when we worked together all those years, he couldn't believe it. And I think Speedy and Greg also can't believe it. Don't know where you are. But there was a discussion that happened. You know, we had the baby shower at our house last Saturday.
0: Right.
1: Okay. So some things get left behind, you know, goodies and things like that. Well, there was a pretty substantial thing of cheese straws.
0: Oh, yeah.
1: There it is. Okay. You, Speedy?
0: Okay. I love them.
1: Adler?
2: I'm pretty neutral on cheese straws.
1: Okay. I mean, okay, so you and I are the closest.
2: I didn't grow up with them. Yeah. It wasn't in my world.
0: I don't search them out, but if I start eating them, I'm like, wow, the bag's empty now.
1: Oh, they're delicious.
0: You know, you get lost in it.
1: And so,
0: yeah, I never go leave the house and go, I'm going to get me some cheese straws. But if I happen upon them.
1: Yeah, so, and you're kind of, I'm even further away than you are, Adler, and I remember Bubba didn't understand that either. And I started being asked by my wife, because I said something, we were watching something, and I said, you got a kind of snack or something? And she says, we got those cheese straws. I said, nah. She said, you don't like cheese straws? I said, no, I don't like them at all. And she goes, but it's like a cheese cracker. I thought you liked crackers.
2: Got a little spice to it.
1: She goes, don't you like crackers? I said, I love crackers. She goes, don't you like cheese? I said, I love cheese. You don't like cheese straws? I said, not only do I not care about them, I will make the statement, I do not like them.
0: Really?
1: Sam, I am.
0: Hmm.
1: And she goes, well, what is the, it's like she couldn't, why is this an issue? She says, it doesn't make any sense. They're made of the things you like. And so then she gets them out. And I said, well, let me try again. Maybe I can revisit this. I didn't like them. To me, they taste a little bit like detergent.
0: Did they have a spice?
1: Okay. I don't like the spicy. Like. I don't like that it's spicy.
0: Well, I do.
1: I don't like that. And to me, it's not crunchy enough. If it's going to be,
0: point. It needs to be a little salt.
1: If it's going
0: to
1: be a cracker, I need it to be crunchy.
3: No, do you like Cheez-Its?
1: Not really.
2: See, to me, Cheez-Its have a lot more flavor. The cheese straw tends to be just a little more.
0: It's a different
2: flat.
0: It's a different flavor.
2: Yeah, it's not a Cheez-It level of cheese.
1: No, I will tell you, I will eat a Cheez-It before I eat a cheese straw.
0: You have Mook's meals.
1: I can't stand them.
0: Yeah.
1: Like if we were here and there was nothing here but cheese straws from any brand, I would just not eat.
0: I just keep eating them.
2: You would starve to death.
1: I eat them the whole day. I don't like them.
0: I walk by and eat them the whole day.
1: How about this? Can I not like cheese straws?
3: Nope.
1: Sherry looked at me like something had been revealed in our marriage.
0: I feel her pain. I'm like, disappointed.
1: She's like, I've been married to you for over 30 years. You've been holding this in? No, you've
0: never seen me eat them.
3: You should have brought
1: them.
3: She goes,
1: but I don't understand why you won't eat. I said, mm-hmm. I don't like them. I can't just not like them.
3: So you mean when you bite into it, you go, yeah.
1: I'm like, no. I did. Like she told me to try. Look, she told me to try, and she looked at me like that, and I was like, "Nah, I'm just saying."
0: You must have had some brand wasn't good.
2: Well, they're not particularly cheesy. They're not particularly salty.
1: Found me somebody.
0: I don't know what they are, but I like them.
1: You don't disdain them as much as me, Adler, but you don't like them, right?
2: I'm neutral on them because they taste neutral in my mouth.
1: You'd eat them, but you won't.
0: I tell you what, dude.
1: See, I won't eat them. You'll eat them, right?
2: I'll take them. I tell you what we did.
1: You don't pursue them.
2: I don't.
0: What we did do here at the old studio, because we had, remember, somebody used to send us just tons of those.
1: I never ate them.
0: Dip them in barbecue sauce.
2: That sounds good.
0: It's pretty good.
1: I never ate them.
0: Dip them in barbecue sauce?
1: No, because I don't want to dip a bad food in barbecue sauce.
0: Yeah,
1: it helps. I don't like the spicy. I think is what I don't like.
0: Oh,
1: I don't want cheese crackers to be spicy.
2: I prefer them to be spicy.
1: I don't. That's why I'm not eating them nuggets. I don't like all this.
0: Here comes the spice.
1: I don't like the Spice Girls. I don't like that kind of spicy stuff.
0: You don't like spiced tea?
1: No. Hate it.
0: They put Red Hots in it?
1: Hate it.
3: What about your wings? What about your wings?
1: Don't like hot wings. I usually just go with honey barbecue.
3: So I didn't know that about you.
1: Yeah.
3: You don't like anything spicy?
1: Not really.
2: A little
1: awful.
2: Oh.
1: Oh, let me show you.
2: Gallbladder, because you can't handle it.
3: Oh, you're one of those guys.
2: Yeah.
1: Sherry, where she couldn't put it together, I think it's the spice. She goes, so you like crackers. Love crackers. I don't just like crackers. I'm upset when we don't have crackers.
0: Yeah.
1: I love crackers. And you like cheese. I like cheese. Do you like cheese on crackers? I said,
2: yes.
1: I love it. She goes, but you don't like cheese straws. I said, I don't.
0: I see your point there. That's not the same.
1: It's not the same.
0: It's just the name is cheese straw. It's really not cheesy.
2: And it's not a straw either.
0: That's true, too.
2: All right, what are they?
0: Have you ever seen them made in little round cookies?
2: What are they supposed to look like?
0: Have you ever seen them made like a cookie?
2: Well, there's your different forms of it. What is it supposed to look like to y'all? You got smooth ones?
1: I can see where they
2: twisted ones.
0: I don't like any of that. Southern cheese straw.
2: Okay, that's the look.
3: That's the one we don't like.
2: Like it came out of an icing piper, I think is how they make
3: that. Crinkle fry.
1: Cheese straws are like, you know, if you were out there and you saw, like, you know, before anybody, you were married and you were still courting, and you saw some woman, you thought, well, that's an attractive woman, and then you meet her and she's got real bad breath. That's a cheese straw to me.
0: Great.
1: I mean, it looks like it should be okay.
3: What about toasted cheese? It's like
0: the extra brown.
1: Oh, we're ready, coach.
2: Ooh, look at these, Greg, you're talking about.
1: But they're not like cheese straws. I'd rather have a Ritz, a Townhouse, or a Salty.
2: Look, here it is in a cookie
1: form. Those are good.
2: With bacon in it. Now, we might be talking about something.
0: Now, I've never had the bacon, but I've had the little cookie.
2: Yeah.
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0: everybody. From the Big Face Studios, if you're ready to go. Broadcasting from the real world. Speedy, Greg, Adler, all here today. And thank you for being here with us. It means a lot to us. So we'll start this hour by going to email. You can email us. If you'd like for it to be considered for the show, you simply email and put in the subject, Hey Burge, Hey Burge. You can find that email by going to contact, or you can just go to the team where you can find all of our emails. You can find our X account. You can find our Instagram. All of that there. So let's run this one down here. Hey Burge, I know that Greg has been getting flack for continuing to use the word cripple. Is that not happening? Greg, they're watching or listening to the show.
1: I believe it's okay.
2: A lot of times it's his tone, too.
0: Yeah.
3: Cripple.
0: I would like to give Greg some help.
1: What do you call someone who can't walk?
4: It's not what you say, it's how you say it, Greg.
0: Greg, this listener would say, I'd like to give Greg maybe some alternative things to use if he continues to get flack for saying that cripple is still available to us. How about boogered up?
1: That's a good one.

0: Okay.
1: All right.
2: Kind of offensive.
0: Well, some reason. Burn up. Does that sound? I don't know which one sounds worse now, but I'm running into my head. So
2: I'm put on the back burner in case I need it.
0: Or this one I'm going to use in a sentence because
1: I think that's going to help us know.
0: Say, here's another one saying, look at that person right there. They're as messed up as a liberal checkbook. That's another one.
2: Too many words.
0: I think boogered up is still the best.
2: Boogered up's good.
0: Yeah. So
2: don't get in there and booger it up.
0: Right. Right.
2: You can use it online.
0: No, we can't do this because you know so-and-so's uncle, they're boogered up.
2: He's boogered up. He's not going to be able to go sit up there. Why? Right. He's boogered up.
0: Right.
2: I don't know. Cripple's better.
1: Well, I mean, I don't think anyone has called that offensive.
0: Right? It feels like they have.
2: Now, maybe they don't use.
0: I haven't seen some
2: Cripple Children Fund anymore. Maybe they don't use that term. But they used to. I used to, donate to it.
0: Wait, hold on. Are you basically telling us because you donated to the Crippled Children's Fund that you have the right to continue to use it?
2: No, I think I'm not sure if they may still use it.
0: Right.
2: Is what I'm saying. I don't know.
0: That's right. So are you okay over there?
3: No.
0: Okay. Adler, how you holding up?
2: That was real. Mm-hmm. I didn't make it up.
3: Right, but it was in the 70s.
2: Right. Yeah, but it's still real.
0: Right.
4: Still real to me, dang it. Mm-hmm. What about handy capable, Greg? Let's start saying that.
2: Okay.
0: You're never going to get that out of
4: Okay.
2: No, I'm not being. I just thought that was a legal term.
0: Right.
2: Nothing more. Not trying to be offensive.
0: Right. Okay. There's a college fund. I hope that you're not going to investigate here in a minute either. Mm. Right.
2: Yeah.
1: You have.
0: Because I think it's still out there.
2: It is. It's in the Hall of Fame, too, for the league. Still out there, too. You know it?
1: You can maybe use.
2: I know.
1: Still on big, big, huge sign.
2: I know, Greg. I got it.
0: Okay.
2: So I guess we're not allowed to read that sign.
0: Not out loud.
2: Until they change it.
0: I know, Greg. I've moved
2: off crippled. I'm talking about something different.
0: No, right. You're talking about the college fund and the baseball league.
2: Yes. Mm. Yeah.
0: And
4: what's wrong with the very historic baseball league?
0: Mm-hmm.
4: What are we doing?
0: Nothing.
2: That's what
0: it applies to this conversation.
2: Think offensive that we're not at mm-hmm. one time. They were official.
0: Mm-hmm.
2: Not just common. They were official. That was the official title.
0: Everybody look out. He's out of the gate.
2: No, I'm good.
0: Okay.
2: Y'all trying to make it look like something.
0: Speed, he's uncaged right now.
2: I'm referred to an organization.
0: Who let that gate open?
1: Yeah, I'm seated in silent right now.
2: A good organization, too, by the way.
0: Mm-hmm.
2: Yes. I just referred to that as an organization.
0: You're just saying
2: if they've changed it, I apologize. I haven't heard.
0: Right. I got you.
1: We have a couple of different things here. I know Adler was trying to help. We could, just for you, for your information, you have disabled, impaired.
2: Yeah. Those work.
1: You know, paralyzed, hamstrung.
2: What?
1: Immobilized.
0: Okay.
1: Compromised.
0: Hamstrung sounds terrible.
1: Yeah. I'm just saying this.
2: Hamstrung's way more offensive.
0: I think boogered up is the best one we got so far.
2: Let's go with boogered up.
0: The
2: boogered up fund.
0: To the email, a couple of things, Burge, I'd like to run by you. Number one, have any of you ever made a teacher quit when you were in school? And if so, how long did the teacher last before they did quit?
2: No. You talking about subs? Maybe the sub a couple of times and decided they were not going to do that anymore. Maybe
1: you just did a story.
0: I had
1: about making the lady leave. That you went to the payphone and called
0: her. There's one.
1: I mean, she said you couldn't come back, but didn't she end up just?
0: I think she did. Yeah. So there's one. So I guess he asked how long. I think that was about halfway through first semester. Then I did have one substitute that no longer substituted because of an embarrassing thing. But now this was on her, in my opinion. She tried to single me out in the class and kind of make a bit of a spectacle of me.
2: Yeah.
0: And she came in. You remember when substitutes sometimes will come in and they come in like a drill sergeant, and they're overcompensating for the fact that I think they're worried the class may rise up against them or something or not behave.
2: Mm-hmm.
0: And it was and she came in, and we had I'm just not going to use names, but we had an assistant principal that was single, okay, and he And it was, you know, we were kids of the 70s. And, you know, he had the Franco Harris glasses, you know, half shaded, half clear.
2: Yeah.
0: He had his hair like he liked it. He had a beard. I mean, yeah. He looked very much like kind of a different, kind of a Calhoun County version of Kris Kristofferson in A Star Is Born. Okay.
1: Yeah, great.
0: And so this particular teacher came in and said that she would not tolerate any talking of any kind. We better get our books open. We better get our nose in our books, and we better be studying, and there better not be any cutting up. And she said, if you do, I will send you to Mr. Smith's office. I'll just use that name immediately. And I'll do that to anybody in here. I don't care who you are, Rick Burgess.
1: Ooh.
0: And I said, hey, Mrs. Jones, that wasn't her name. You wouldn't send me out of here. Don't you like me? And she unfortunately said, well, I like Mr. Smith, too, the assistant principal. And I said, yeah, that's what I heard. And the whole class went nuts. I mean, they went nuts. And her face turned so red. I mean, it was blood red. And I was removed from the class, and I never saw her substitute again.
2: Then y'all, we had a male teacher.
0: And I shouldn't have said that.
2: Then y'all made the male teacher, and I'm not going to call him names, but he was kind of, he wasn't the toughest looking guy.
0: Right.
2: Did y'all make him cry?
0: We did. We sure did.
4: You made a man cry? You made a man cry?
0: Well, he was. Yeah. He was a little.
1: But you ran the rain.
2: Let's stop.
0: Okay.
2: But, you know.
1: Like Metro?
0: We go further.
1: Oh.
0: Slight swish.
1: A little frou-frou-y.
0: Mm-hmm.
2: A little bit. He was a nice guy.
0: He was a very nice guy.
1: Oh.
0: A little sensitive.
2: Yeah.
0: But a very
4: nice. A little
0: nice
4: too guy. Nice.
0: Right. But we forgot about that. I wish you hadn't brought that one up. I don't feel bad about the one that I thought that was a pretty good line.
2: Yeah.
0: I feel bad about that one.
2: Yeah. He was a nice guy.
0: Very nice guy.
1: Greg, I know you had your issues.
2: No, I have none.
1: But. You know, y'all told stories about your sister, about how it took her time to let the teachers know, I know I'm a Burgess, but I'm not like my brothers.
2: Mm-hmm. Yeah, and she
1: was. But
2: she
1: Rick, wasn't Rick being just a little bit ahead of you.
2: Oh, one grade.
1: Did you get any flack from mm-hmm. his misbehaving?
2: Yes. He was one grade ahead of me.
1: Yes.
2: So you came. He got left back.
1: So there you come. You're next. And you're not maybe quite as bad, but you're not good either.
2: When they would read the name on the first day,
1: mm-hmm.
2: and they would go, are you Rick's brother? And I go, yeah. And they'd roll their eyes.
1: Okay.
2: That happened a lot.
1: Yeah, when the
2: and I'm like, I hadn't done anything.
1: When the school year was over, did they go, hey, you know what? You're not like anything like your brother.
0: Different approach. It was a completely different approach. He was just as bad. It was just a different approach.
1: he was a little bit more sneaky.
0: He flew under the radar.
1: Yeah.
0: But just as bad, just a different way.
1: Yeah. Well, I will deny anything.
0: Oh. No.
1: Did you see me do it?
0: You talking about next?
1: I didn't do it.
0: You talking about standing next to the trash can that's on fire, but he didn't do it?
2: Well.
0: Right.
1: Look at him scratching his head.
2: Right. You got to be smart.
0: I mean, yeah, right. It's like I was just too.
2: Yeah, I remember the one, though. She rolled her eyes, and I was like, this is day one. I hadn't done anything.
0: Right.
2: You read your brother? Yeah.
4: Did y'all notice a lot of teachers, like, retiring? Like, I noticed a lot of teachers, like, they would always say, like, this is my last year. I'm retiring.
0: I'm done.
4: After this. And I'm like, did you decide that at the beginning of the year, or did you decide it halfway through the year? Because this is the first I'm hearing of it.
0: Did we have anything to do, Mouse? More of the show coming right after this.
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0: Bible Study Archive, now available on our podcast or YouTube channel, if you so desire. We continue through the book of Colossians in our series, Paul's Prison Letters. And then Another Strange Encounter is coming out this weekend. We'll record that today. Tell you more about that on the show tomorrow. 1 week from tomorrow, the Are You Ready Tour, it's real. And we'll start in Montgomery. 2 weeks from tomorrow, it is Starkville, Mississippi. If you don't have your tickets and you want to go for this, if you do not go to this show, you'll regret it for the rest of your life. So get those tickets. And boy, the box offices are really giving you some great deals on the remaining seats right now. So take advantage of that. Save yourself some money, and we'll see you there. Emmett Smith. Interesting.
1: Oh, Emmett.
2: It is interesting.
0: Accused of conning Native American investor out of $2.5 million in solar farm deal. Did not see that headline coming. So there's a lawsuit that's been filed in Delaware. It states that there was an economic development sector of the Band of Cherokee Indians. They loaned $2.5 million after being convinced to join an alleged solar project by Emmett Smith and his business partner, David Mosley. This is their company called 413 Solutions Incorporated. It's a real estate company. And he claims they haven't seen a penny from the loan, which is 2 years overdue. And they allege their money was loaned, was used to pay back a separate company that previously had invested in the same type project. Project Exodus Solar Farm was named as the venture that they invested in with the understanding it would be named a partner. So they're after Emmett and his partner, saying, y'all took our money,
1: but you never,
0: we haven't seen a solar farm, and then you haven't paid us back, and it's 2 years overdue. Where's our money, and where's our solar farm? One of the two kind of needs to show itself.
1: Something ain't happening.
3: And they asked, how are you going to pay us back? How?
0: How?
1: Oh, that's good.
0: I said
1: that right there.
0: How?
3: The Eastern Band of the Cherokee Nation. Okay.
1: All right.
0: Cherokee people. A Cherokee pride.
1: It's no Porch Creek, but, you know.
2: Oh, so they, wow. So basically they took the money to pay back a previous.
0: That's what they're saying.
1: That's the allegation.
3: From Peter and Paul.
1: That's the allegation, Calvin.
2: Yeah, the Peter and Paul deal that everybody talks about. The construction loans you hear some of the builders do.
3: Oh, yeah, you get behind.
2: Yep.
0: People are saying that they're going as far now as saying this is essentially a Ponzi scheme, claiming that false projections and data were given to them as they made the loan.
1: Wow.
0: They also claim the loan was supposed to be paid back. I told you that in a matter of months, so I didn't have that
1: months.
0: Yeah. Wow. You know what's interesting?
1: And you're 2 years behind.
0: Yeah, in stories like this, can I tell you what's interesting? Is that I don't know why they do it. But, like, they've gone through all this stuff. Hey, man, this looks bad. And, again, I don't know what the truth is. I understand what's being reported. This is all allegations. But all of a sudden, just for some reason, they go, Smith is the NFL's all-time leading rusher, tallying 18,355 yards.
1: Has absolutely nothing to do with the story.
0: Well, why would he? So we know who Emmett Smith is.
1: We know who he is.
0: So, anyway, that's interesting. I do remember there was a time, because we used to make fun of it on the old show, that any time somebody would try to give you one of these make money quick schemes, they'd always claim Emmett Smith was doing it.
1: Really?
0: Yeah.
1: So,
2: well, you know Emmett.
0: You know Emmett Smith. I mean, he's making
1: a solid partner.
0: He's making $50,000 a month.
1: Yeah.
0: And I'm what?
2: Last time we were making a trip down to Florida, I think it's maybe a little bit shy of Tallahassee. I can't remember off 10. I might have my exact location wrong. But, man, we came up on some of these solar farms that just go on and on and on.
1: There's just one up around Lafayette.
0: I was approached for a solar farm.
2: Yeah, I know. Yeah.
0: It didn't work out. And I got to tell you, I was considering when I saw the kind of money they were throwing around.
1: Yeah.
0: But then it turned out.
1: Well, it's Emmett Smith.
0: We
2: didn't find out.
0: Yeah, we didn't have the infrastructure they needed. They thought we did, but we didn't.
2: Yeah.
0: So, but then I was kind of hung between how much deer hunting land we had to give up.
1: Yeah.
2: So, it goes back to that, doesn't it?
0: But then they kept telling me how willing they were to make it worth my while. And I was like, Trump's brand new $1 gold coin breaks the internet. It looks like it's actually going well. The new gold-colored $1 coin sparked chaos at the U.S. Mint as a record rush of buyers overwhelmed its website and left customers stuck in massive virtual queues. The Treasury Department made the coin available on Wednesday as part of our semi-quincentennial celebration.
1: So, what about them dollar coins?
0: They're selling
1: it. The last one had Satchawea or somebody on it.
0: Yeah.
3: I mean, yeah, Satchawea, yeah. Greg. That's it.
0: Thank you, buddy. The government is selling the coin in collector bundles of 25 or 100 per bag, ranging from $61 to $154. Each coin is priced at a markup of more than 50% above the actual value.
2: Wow. Mm.
0: So online shoppers were waiting up to an hour to even access the webpage to purchase the coins.
2: I apologize, Rick. I was studying the coin. How much were they for a coin?
0: Well, the collectors could get bundles of 25 or 100, ranging from $61 to $154.
2: Okay.
0: Marked up more than 50% above the actual value.
2: Okay.
3: So like $1.50 for a $1 coin.
2: Yeah. Mm-hmm.
3: Huh. That's printing money right there, literally.
0: Yeah. We'll be back. More of the show coming up right after this.
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0: 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Rick Burgess.
1: Here we go. 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
1: 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All right, a couple of the times that we're living in. So this is the state of Maine. Anybody ever been to Maine?
2: Never.
1: Well, I never been to Maine.
3: Have you?
1: I haven't. My youngest son and his wife have been to Maine. Love lobster, all that. They loved it. But the Maine Supreme Judicial Court affirmed a lower court ruling that granted a father final decision-making authority over whether his daughter attends her mother's, they're not together, evangelical church amid a parental dispute over the child's religious upbringing. So let's make a note of that. There's a reason that Scripture says for us not to be unequally yoked. We don't, if you're a person of faith, for the love of all that's good and kind, marry within the faith. This is going to be a really big deal. You know, I see this happen all the time. These people go out and get married, and they're not even the same religion. Or one person's devout, you know, in their Christianity, and they marry some agnostic or something. And then all of a sudden, they can't believe that it's causing conflict. Yeah. Well, of course it's going to cause conflict. This is the most important thing. Should be the most important thing. I mean, this is the kind of stuff that's got eternity tied to it. Okay? Mm-hmm. So what's happened here is the dad thought that Calvary Chapel, Greater Portland, an evangelical church, that's always a weird phrase to me. Where in Scripture is anybody not told to be evangelical? That's the last thing Jesus said. But I know what they mean. It's in Westbrook. The father has argued that the church was a dangerous and harmful environment that had caused anxiety in his daughter. That might be called conviction. But anyway, he said she suffered a panic attack after hearing the church's teachings on the rapture. A belief some Christians have that they'll be suddenly taken to heaven during the end times while non-believers will be left behind to face the apocalypse. A panic attack? Maybe it was like, well, I need to really think about that. But everything's a panic attack now. This was an issue between the two parents. But it looks like a lower court had already given the authority to the dad. And it looks like this court has upheld that and says it's the dad's call. So it looks like she won't be going to an evangelical church if daddy has his say. Now, I want y'all to think about it now. because there's a ruling right now, and I'm going to read you some of the language, and it ought to really make your skin crawl if you're a person of faith. The child going to this church, what it was doing to this child was deemed by the court to be psychologically damaging.
2: Oh.
1: And this is a discussion about end times and those who repent versus those who do not, which is pretty common. It used to be at one time something that would come up every now and then in the study of the Bible. But looks like daddy doesn't want his daughter at mommy's church, and he's going to have the final say.
2: Mm.
1: So I guess she's not going.
2: Mm.
1: So there you go.
2: A weird case.
1: It is a weird case. Do you ever think you'd live long enough that there would be a court case that somebody's upset because somebody's mom's taking them to church?
2: Yeah. Text Nation, good point. I'm sure the panic attacks have nothing to do with her parents' relationship.
1: No.
2: And the back and forth. That's and the
1: right.
2: Fight.
1: It's got to be the Bible. It's got to be the Bible. It can't be. It can't be the life she's living as her parents fight over whether she can go to church or not.
2: Right.
1: I'm sure it has nothing to do with that. And I'm going to just be real. I don't know the situation with the daughter, okay? I don't know how old, she is in here. I don't know the situation with the daughter. And I'm going to say something, and it's not good, but I'm just going to be honest. Not proud of it. I can remember when I was younger, I wasn't all that thrilled about going to church. Just straight up, okay? And if I could find a way to miss church, you know, if you don't like getting up on Sunday and your mama and daddy or mommy or daddy are in control and we're going to church and you don't like getting up on Sunday and having to go to church, look, sometimes kids go through that. They're not to the point we understand it yet. All we can think about is got to get up tomorrow and go to church. You know, and we certainly weren't agnostic or didn't believe, but, you know, going to church, sometimes you're a little kid, it's not something y'all have heard about. Could it be this girl doesn't want to go to church? And suddenly I'm making this drama queen claim that the scriptures give me panic attacks.
2: Yeah.
1: Look, I've had some scripture give me a panic attack.
2: Yeah.
1: Save my life. Right. Save my life.
2: Yeah.
1: So
2: you're talking to me.
1: So there you go. So, says the court found that the child was harmed by her mother's decision to expose the child to the message about the rapture.
2: A judge ruled that.
1: Hmm?
2: Wow. Good gracious.
1: Now, pay attention to that, because right now, I can't see how old the child is in here. Maybe they don't tell you these articles now. They're so long sometimes, but I wish they'd have that right at the very beginning. If it's in here, I just missed it. I don't see it. But the important part is this, and I want you to take a note of this, just like I told you and many others.
2: She was 11. I'm sorry, Rick. She was 11 in 2024, so okay. She'd be 13 now.
1: Okay, 13. So I want you guys to, thank you, to think about it, though. Listen to all this. This language you're hearing is very important, because remember how we waved the yellow flag and then a red flag when we said be careful because scripture is going to be deemed hate speech? So anytime you start seeing a society protecting groups of people from people disagreeing with them and saying that's not just a disagreement, that's hate speech, and you go, yeah, we don't need hate speech. Well, scripture also tells us that we can't just do whatever we want to do, that God has a standard, and we either adhere to it or we pay the consequences for not adhering to it. That is going to be deemed hate speech, and it already has in some cases. This language is saying you're damaging your children by taking them to church and hearing all this stuff. So scripture, if it's deemed to be psychologically damaging, but that horse,
2: yeah,
1: if it gets out there in the open field, it's going to run.
2: Mm.
1: So just pay attention to all this, because it's all part of a sinister force that is the prince of the air. Just be paying attention. It all feels real subtle. And that language right there, pretty dangerous. We'll be back. More of the Rick Burgess Show coming up right after this.
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1: Yep, there's deals to be had right now. Take advantage of them, and we'll see you out on the road starting 1 week from tomorrow. Wow. So a couple of things. We're always on top of animal attacks. This is a doozy. That one of the things we do know out in the animal kingdom is that you got to be careful when mamas are having babies. They can be very, very volatile. And also I've seen, now some of them, I don't know if they're AI, whether they're real or not real, but I've seen some where if you have a pet, a dog, I've even seen cats do a good job. They can be very helpful, you know, when wild animals attack. But sometimes not. Right. Sometimes they're not the killer you hope they would be, or the aggressor you hope they would be. It looks like in this particular situation, this involves a female moose, correct?
2: Correct.
3: Called a cow.
1: They call that the old cow.
3: Yes.
1: And it's Mama Moose, I told you.
2: Mama Moose.
1: Yeah. And we got Big Sky, Montana. We got a woman. We got her dogs.
3: With zero survival instincts. And they're tiny little dogs. Mm-hmm. So I apologize for radio. You're going to hear a lot of... And we'll try to give the play-by-play. You don't see the calf till later in the video. She falls down on her back porch. Looks to be like a little bit of grassy area at an apartment complex. And here it is.
4: Oh, no. Oh, my God. Oh, my God. A moose. Get inside. No. Get inside. Go.
2: Hey, moose.
1: Oh, there it is.
2: Hey,
3: she fell. She just fell.
1: She did.
3: The dogs are still just trying to pee out there.
2: Oh, that dog almost got gotten.
3: Yeah.
1: The dogs are zero help.
3: So you wonder.
1: They're doing nothing.
2: Oh, she's got mace.
1: Use the mace, man.
2: Use the mace.
1: Oh, stop that dog.
3: Yeah, and you wonder, why is it going after the dog?
2: Well, it's not porch. Oh, there she's macing it.
3: Yeah, and now you see the calf.
1: There's the baby.
2: Yep. There. Oh.
1: That stupid dog still ain't moved.
2: It's just standing still.
3: The dogs, she has to go pick it up.
1: The dogs did nothing.
3: Yeah.
1: They just kept fooling around.
3: You think if she's married, you think the husband's like, maybe it'll get the dog.
1: Oh, 100%.
2: That type dog.
1: a little fuzzy dog. He would rather console for a day or two and be done with this because those dogs are worthless. those dogs.
2: That dog didn't even.
1: That is a stuffed animal with a heart.
2: Right. And a vet bill.
1: Right.
3: Yeah. A large one.
1: Yeah. It
3: clearly needs medicine.
1: They did nothing.
3: They just stood there, killing grass.
1: How many are there? Three?
3: There's three dogs, and the two of them seem to be a little bit more aware.
1: What was up with the one that ran by? Was it's that
2: like,
1: a dog?
2: Oh!
3: Yeah. Yeah. It looks like the little tiny toy dog is just paralyzed. It's just standing there.
1: It doesn't seem to care. Well, I'll tell you what that is. That one out there that looks like a stuffed animal with a heart.
3: You're right.
1: That one that keeps getting stomped or nearly stomped.
3: Yeah.
1: That's one of those where that some breeder has inbred them too close.
2: Right.
1: And that thing don't even have a brain.
2: Right. No, right.
1: It doesn't even have a brain. Yeah. All it knows how to do is sit on a pillow.
3: That's some pretty intense bear spray or whatever, mace, whatever she's using. That coming out of that canister, that really helped the situation because they took off.
1: They didn't seem to like that because they have such a sense of smell.
2: And Mama Moose thought that's the dumbest and smallest wolf I've ever seen.
1: Right,
2: what's
1: up? Really was.
3: If that dog could talk, you're like, what? Mm-hmm.
1: Right.
2: What's
1: this thing?
2: She's face to face with the moose at one point.
3: Yeah. Yes. Oh, yes.
1: So,
3: that moose has that. Hey, you see the ears back on that thing?
1: Yeah, sure.
3: Watch out. Boy, it's a big animal.
1: Her reaction seems a little much, too. It's not like bearing down on her or something.
3: Yeah. Rick, she was quoted as saying, it almost got my babies.
1: Oh, my gosh.
2: My fur babies?
1: Mm-hmm. Meanwhile, don't put Lindsay in jail. Let's go with video 16. Video 16. Now, keep in mind, when you are a photographer or a videographer, there is zero you can't, I mean, you're dealing, when you're dealing with weddings, you, there's no room for error.
3: Right.
1: I mean, the pressure of being a videographer or a photographer for a wedding, the pressure is extremely high. Extremely high. And the bride is usually on edge. Well, here's a bride and groom's wedding photo shoot, and the photographer decides it would be cute if they got in a canoe.
3: Well, I guess maybe as a photographer, you're always looking for that special shot.
1: Yeah.
3: You know,
1: canoes, no.
3: It's probably not a good idea.
1: No.
3: Because the screaming and the splashing you're about to hear,
1: yeah.
3: It will give you an idea what
1: canoes,
3: happens.
1: They're rockety.
3: Yeah. Yeah, they are. Hey, let's stay balanced here. Hold sure. on, hold on. Wide feet.
1: Yep. So.
5: Don't lean.
1: And they're in.
3: What
5: in the world?
3: Is that?
5: Jesus.
1: I mean, yeah. That she is in her wedding dress.
3: Yeah, that's the fake smile. She's really screaming inside.
1: She's in her wedding dress. He's in his tuxedo. His phone is in the water. Yeah. Which I don't know why.
3: She's leaning. She's hugging. He's like,
1: he looks a little old. You think he's too old for her, Greg?
6: Yeah, he looks
3: old. He said, Don't lean.
1: Darlene.
3: He said, lean on me.
2: This was in Norwich, UK. They were going to have tea and crumpets at the wedding.
3: What are you doing? We're going to go into water.
1: They didn't even come close to getting in that canoe.
3: Could I hear lean one more time? Let's see. She's getting a little top heavy.
1: Look.
3: Well, she is a little top heavy.
2: Okay, sweetie.
1: All right.
2: Yeah. She had her life preservers, luckily.
1: And we all missed Dolly Parton.
6: That's funny. That worked out good.
3: Yeah, a little top heavy out front.
1: Don't lean.
3: The girls are killing us.
1: Sweetie.
3: Oh.
2: They look like they're choking you.
1: Okay. All right.
3: Could you keep me afloat?
1: No surprise, her hair didn't get wet.
3: Okay. See, now you're in it.
1: This is why you don't hang around that bad people.
2: No.
3: That's true.
1: Yeah. Right.
2: And surprisingly, Greg hadn't said a word.
6: Hey, I'm letting y'all do it. Y'all are doing really good.
2: One time, my brother and a friend, we get in a canoe, and the canoe had two seats in the baskets. They're lower.
1: Oh, yeah.
2: But we had three people, so we put a lawn chair in the middle of the canoe. Oh. We get 20 feet from the dock, out in the middle of the water. Now our center of gravity is way up high because of the lawn chair.
1: Of course.
2: And so we just start leaning, and there's nothing we can do because we're top heavy. Yeah. Like the lady, and we just go straight in. Well, I was like, that was stupid.
1: The only thing that can make a canoe more unstable is to sit in a chair in it.
6: What do you add that to it? Maybe a stepladder next time.
2: Yeah. But,
1: you know, it was a canoe that I fell out of in the Pee River.
6: Yeah, it was, right?
3: Is that the one that...
1: Oh, yeah.
6: That's not life jacket.
3: Wait a minute. That's not the one you went chasing stuff down the water.
1: No.
3: Haystacks, right?
1: Stacks and I were in the Pee River, and we were in a canoe, and that's when I almost
6: dumped over on y'all, and y'all had no life preservers.
1: Went into the rapids with nothing.
3: Golly.
1: It was awful. Canoes are not stable.
6: No, they're not.
1: I blame him on that, too. We could have gotten around that. No, we're going right through the middle of it.
6: Yeah.
3: Of course.
1: You start pedaling, and then it went dip, vroom, gone.
6: And now you're hanging on.
1: Well, couldn't find it for a while, and it wasn't around.
3: Wow.
1: lost my Def Leppard painter's cap too.
6: Dang.
2: Oh, that hurt.
1: Yep, that one hurt.
6: That hurt.
3: Is that you had that? Let me guess, the tank top.
1: I think I was a tank top.
3: Robert.
6: Yes.
3: Yeah, of course you were.
1: So many memories of tank tops. Everybody remember the painter's hats?
3: Yeah.
1: I had a Def Leppard one.
6: This one right here. These look familiar.
1: There it is. 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
6: No.
1: I had a Tom Petty Heartbreaker. Yep. That's the one I lost right there. Top of the hour.
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0: Hey, welcome to the Rick Burgess Show. How are you today? Thanks for being here. Speedy, Greg, and Adler in the mix, coming to you from the Big Face Studios. let's go, man.
1: Rick Burgess Show is on the air.
0: Yeah. Uh-oh. Yeah, somebody move a little bit.
1: The show the world desperately needs.
0: The world needs us, fellas. I hope y'all ready. Okay, we've covered a lot. We've already done 4 hours today. So if you missed that, go catch it on our podcast or YouTube archive today. How many of you, I actually, not yesterday, but Tuesday.

0: Because I DoorDash probably at least 2 to 3 days a week here. Okay.
1: And remember when I went and got your food because you were in a meeting and you asked me to go out and get it?
0: Yeah. Of course, that meeting didn't go as long as I needed to, but go ahead.
1: Right.
0: If I knew we only had 30 minutes, I would have got to what I needed to get a decision on, but go ahead.
1: Yeah, and it was a nice delivery man, and I'm like, he was out there by Suite 200 looking around.
0: Yeah,
1: he wasn't sure. And I was like, hey, sir, are you, yeah. And then he needed a code or something, some digits, and so I came back in, asked you, and then went back out.
0: Yeah.
1: And so I gave it to him. He punched it in. He's like, okay, everything's good. And he's like, tell Rick, I love the show, man. And whatever.
0: Well,
1: and I was
0: nice.
1: Like, well, that's kind of cool.
0: How nice.
1: That was neat.
2: That
1: was
2: more of a bigger tip.
1: Yeah.
0: Rick, well, he said it after the tip was already done.
1: I did ask him. I said, well, how did he tip? Did he tip pretty good?
0: What do you like?
1: No, I didn't.
0: What are you, some kind of afternoon thunderstorm?
2: Well, you got to know how to work the system.
1: Yeah, but I thought it was pretty cool that he was like, after it was all over, he was like,
2: I'm as glad you have
1: a fan of the show.
0: Speedy, you've openly.
1: He was locked down. He couldn't get out.
0: You openly admitted that when you were a pizza delivery person, you would eat people's pizza.
1: Well, I did that one time. I was real hungry.
0: One time?
2: Well.
0: No way. It was just once.
1: It was the skiniest slice. And I didn't touch any of the other slices.
0: And then you pushed it together.
2: You had to touch them
1: I used a napkin.
0: And what Speedy would do, he'd just take out one piece, then push it together.
1: Yeah, and that's on me.
2: Who's going to know?
1: And I'm not proud of that.
0: No, who's going to know? Who's going to know? So, but we don't like to think about DoorDash people, dropping our food, touching our food,
2: spraying stuff on it.
0: Well, would we all agree that we probably would not want our DoorDash person to be delivering the food butt naked?
2: Yes, Rick, maybe at the top of the list.
0: Well, we actually have a story. We have a naked DoorDash driver.
2: Normally a sign that something's up.
0: Caught on camera delivering food naked.
2: Naked.
0: To a Northeast.
2: Now, that's free.
0: Houston home in Houston, Texas. So here we go. This is courtesy of Fox 26.
3: Yes, and this is a news package.
0: Oh, okay.
3: From Fox.
1: News package.
3: From Fox 26.
1: News package.
4: All right, for this next story, I want you to use this text number right here, 713-581-9914, or join me on TikTok at Anthony TV News. We're talking about the naked DoorDasher, okay? So a family's at home, they order food, and the dasher is butt naked. That's what happened to a family out there in Northeast Houston, and the father was obviously upset about it, and he reached out to us, and we had that conversation with Leslie Delasport. Have you covered a story like this before?
5: I have not, and we are in the age of AI,
4: right?
5: So when you look at the video, you're about to see it. It is real. It is not AI, I promise you. So it's a crazy
3: that,
5: ordeal.
3: Greg? It's real.
5: One dad was at home spending time with his daughter. He said he was just on his video game when his daughter said, oh, Dad, your phone's going off. Got the notification, looked at it. The food was at the front door.
3: Good.
5: So looked at the Ring camera, and that is when he saw a naked DoorDasher.
3: Oh,
5: nothing on.
3: What the
5: no
3: heck?
5: Socks, no shoes, absolutely nothing. And the dasher just walked away.
4: Casually
5: walked away.
3: Oh, my
5: like
3: goodness.
5: Nothing happened.
3: What in the world?
5: And so, I mean, at this point, he's just in disbelief. And obviously, he's concerned about, safety, right? Not just for himself, but who knows who could have been on the other side of that door?
4: That's the thing, right? Because, again, he was at home with his daughter. Mm-hmm. Imagine if his daughter were to answer the front door.
5: Exactly. Or even just another woman or even someone who could have been armed.
3: How about anybody?
5: His big thing was, look, I just want to raise awareness about this. I don't know.
2: I don't want somebody naked toting my food.
0: No.
1: Oh, boy. Question. Do you eat the food?
2: No.
3: No. He's naked.
2: What if he's doing that, he might have done something
0: food?
2: Else to the food.
0: What is the food? How hungry am I?
1: Well, that's, yeah.
2: You know what I'm saying? If I walk around naked delivering, he's going to do something.
0: Well, it's in a plastic bag.
1: We've all seen on the doorbell cameras how, Amazon, any delivery person, they take a picture of, hey, it's delivered. It's proof.
2: Do.
1: He even steps back with his phone and takes a picture of the food.
2: Yeah.
1: Like, hey, I'm just here.
2: Funny picture.
1: And he doesn't have a stitch of clothing.
0: No, he
2: doesn't. He's a nudist.
0: I'll tell you the one thing. If it was delivery, it stayed in the bag. If it was something that I really, really was looking forward to, I would consider it. And I will tell you this, if I had ordered a hot dog, no way.
1: That's wrong.
2: That's out.
1: Like sneaky
2: peeks. That's out, right?
0: Not going to do that.
5: Obviously had a lot to say about it as well. They're very helpful.
4: You know, sometimes when you reach out to some of these companies when we cover some of these stories, sometimes they're very vague and they don't give you like the full details of the scope of what's going on. So I'm interested. What did they have to say about this?
5: Like I said, they were very helpful. So the one thing I do want to...
0: Okay, they were.
3: Okay.
0: So
3: okay.
0: DoorDash, obviously this is outside the what DoorDash wants from their drivers.
3: That's not the look.
0: They need them to have pants on.
6: Yeah, I'm pretty sure they can identify this person.
0: Yep.
6: They'll get him.
0: They're going to get a bad review. So what do you think?
3: They're going to put him in a naked lineup.
0: So when we get to the end of this, we're on drugs?
1: He looked pretty chill.
0: Were on drugs? Just like me naked?
1: Somebody on Text Nation, did he lose a bet?
0: Did I leave the house and go, God, forgot to put that.
2: Clothes on.
0: Don't be too judgmental of that. He seems to be doing his job. It is very hot. Yeah. Do you think you would have kept underwear on if you were going to go for the...
2: Yeah, at least do that.
1: We've talked about technology, Life 360 and all that. We didn't grow up during that time. Cell phones, social media. Yeah. And it's lucky that we didn't have that. We didn't have doorbell cameras either.
0: Nope.
1: What did we miss on our front porch?
2: Oh, I know.
0: I'm frankly glad I missed it. What about Houston is extremely hot. You ever been to Houston in the
1: it's
0: summer?
1: Real hot.
0: Real hot. So it's kind of down in a hole.
2: You think that maybe
1: you can go down to your undies or something.
0: Right. No, I'm saying, there's no reason to be completely naked. I'm just saying.
2: I mean, jock strap would be better than nothing.
0: It would, It really, really would.
2: I mean, it wouldn't be recommended. Just saying.
1: I'm glad they blurred that out, though.
2: I am, too. I thought we was watching Naked and Afraid.
3: I'm disappointed they blurred it out. I'm just kidding. I'm sorry.
1: Buddy, everybody else doesn't see you smile.
3: That was just a joke, yeah.
0: Yeah, whatever. By the way, I did think it was funny that the only thing they were concerned about is if there were women at the house. None of us want to see that.
1: No.
2: Exactly.
0: Matter of fact, it might be more offensive in some ways for a dude to have to deal with that.
3: This is not a we're all guys here situation. Sometimes we have that.
2: Yeah. The place he went and picked the food up to deliver it. He obviously had clothes on.
1: The drive-through, maybe. He thought he was shirtless.
3: Oh, can you? I guess you can do drive-through.
0: I guess I don't know. I don't know how it worked there, but that's a great question, Text Nation. And was he?
1: I just wonder how he got that way.
0: Or what was he thinking?
2: Yeah,
0: because just about every house now has some sort of security.
2: Somebody said he may be crippled, can't put on clothes.
0: Okay, great.
3: He was walking naked.
2: I'm just reading the thing.
0: Right.
3: Somebody.
0: Okay. You think the guy goes after that Ring doorbell though, and he kind of goes.
1: I'm spraying everything.
0: Right. Yeah.
1: I mean everything. You know what they say about Texas.
0: Oh.
1: That was a joke.
0: And Adler, y'all need to start a podcast.
3: Was it Sneaky Pete's delivery or what was the food? Y'all know?
0: It wasn't.
3: Okay, all right.
1: Sneaky Pete.
0: We'll be back. So much more to cover today, thank goodness. More of the show coming up right after this.
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0: 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The Rick Burgess Show.
1: 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So a couple of things, and I'm just kind of following this. I'm not educated on it. I don't have strong opinions because I don't really understand it all. But I do know this. It's starting to feel like that, you know, I know we're living in a time where everything has to be questioned. You even heard the news story we did a minute ago. We have to tell you when something's not AI. We have to explain to you when something's a real story. Even things that we, you know, have to deal with. If you listen to our podcast archive, you hear a female voice from iHeartMedia that says, you know, this is an iHeart podcast guaranteed human. Mm-hmm. You know, we're even going to have podcasts that are not human, apparently, or we already have them, I guess. So when I hear everybody talking about data centers, or if you prefer data centers, and hey, data centers are coming to get us, and they're going to suck our water away, and I'm like, you know, in this world of hyperbole and bad information and, you know, flat earthers, I'm just like, is that really true? I know that there's some good and maybe there is some bad, but we're starting to see some inconsistencies on those that are trying to terrify us about data centers. So here's a Democrat, Tennessee House of Representatives, Justin Pearson. Now, he's going to do what Democrats always do. Somehow he's going to convince you that wealthy people want you to have data centers near you, but they don't want to have them near themselves. Well, that doesn't appear to be true. So here is him making his little speech, and then we'll give you the information that kind of refutes what he's saying.
2: And this is Justin Pearson, Democrat, and he is he represents the Memphis area. And this is the same guy that 4 years ago we have video of him talking like I'm talking right now. And now he's doing this like Martin Luther King bit.
1: Oh, here we
2: every
1: go.
2: Time he speaks publicly.
1: Oh,
2: this is that same guy.
1: Okay. Oh, secondhand.
2: This is that same guy.
3: Okay. But I don't see any planned data center at Mar-a-Lago. If they are so good and so necessary, build them in the CEOs of these companies' communities instead of ours. If they're so important to national security, I'll cede the point. Go build it next to Elon Musk's house and his 20 children. But that isn't what's happening. The same communities that for decades have been mistreated and have been exploited by these same types of companies, Valero Oil Refinery, Nucor Steel Corporation, now have XAI, another hyperscale data center being planned. And it's the same people. Working class black folks in Whitehaven, Westwood, and Boxtown are being told to sacrifice their lives and their lungs for the profits of a billionaire.
2: Well,
1: a lot of hyperbole there, a lot of words, but there is an inconvenient truth about him mentioning wealthy people not having data centers near them, and he mentioned specifically Mar-a-Lago.
2: Right.
1: Only one problem with that. Mar-a-Lago has a data center 2 miles from it.
2: Mm-hmm. It does.
1: Yep. So okay.
2: About 2 miles away from the Mar-a-Lago estate.
1: So it actually does have them.
2: Yeah.
1: So they seem to... That sounds good. It just isn't true. Really, sometimes some of these that play us against each other and they love to play the class system and demonize the rich, even though they most of the times are wealthy themselves. I'd look out for that. Really, what they're saying is that the government wants to run your life, wants to take your land, wants to make you do things and all this. So elect me so I can do that to you. See, I want my turn.
4: Right. Yeah.
1: I want to be elected to do all these things to you that the government's doing because I want to be part of the government. But always pay attention. Anytime someone is telling you to hate the rich, but they're rich, I'd always pay attention to that.
4: Yeah.
1: And I don't know about this guy's wealth, but I have seen that with the Democrats a lot.
4: Yeah, but he's a political actor.
1: Yeah, so, well, no doubt. Everybody's saying he's an actor. I know she's even going with an afro now.
2: Mm-hmm. Yes, sure. He is.
5: Or Speedy had one.
1: Now, help me a little bit with video three here.
2: Yes, this is Sam Altman. He's from OpenAI, and you can be a fan of his or you cannot. He and Elon Musk have gone back and forth. OpenAI started as a nonprofit, and Elon Musk wanted it to continue that way. Sam Altman has taken it in another direction. So there are criticisms of Sam Altman and OpenAI, but the criticism of data centers we hear is it uses water. It uses all this water. They're taking our water. But when you look at it, a golf course will use just as much water as a data center, and you don't, I mean, you hear a little bit about it. You hear more about, like, pesticide runoff with golf courses. I've heard a lot of that.
1: Well, the thing I hear about golf courses, it isn't this, that they're going to take over our water.
2: Never. Right.
1: What I hear is, hey, they take up a lot of land. They take up a lot of acreage.
2: Sure.
1: We want that to be wild. We don't want to tamper. I hear that.
2: Yes.
1: But you never hear, don't build a golf course near me because it's going to take all my water.
2: Yes.
1: And it takes as much water, if not more, than a data center.
2: And Sam Altman is going to also talk about, we hear about almonds. I like almonds. Everybody,
1: it's a nice, just eat a handful, though, full of calories.
2: Well, the amount of water for almonds is off the charts. How much they use, and Sam Altman brings that up, and some of the lies or misinformation, whatever you want to call it, that's gone around about data centers. And his platform is ChatGPT, which is one of the most popular.
6: You know, I saw this thing going around about the water usage of ChatGPT. And it was like every time you run a single ChatGPT query, it's like, you know, you run your shower for like 6 hours and the water never comes back. And it's done. I don't have the exact calculation in front of me, but I think the real number is something like, doing this from memory, it might be wrong, but it's close. For every 38,000 ChatGPT queries.
2: Questions.
6: That is the same amount of water that is used in the production of a single almond in California. Which is like really, and this is like the full on, you know, total true water company, not just what's running in one data center. There's a question of like where this came from because the people.
2: Right. And where it came from. That's important.
1: Yeah, it is.
2: And there is a lot of reports of, you know, there are real people that oppose data centers. We know a lot of them. We know a lot of people that oppose them.
1: Sure.
2: But there is a lot of reporting going on that says a lot of this stuff that you see online is Chinese bots opposing data centers in the United States so that the United States falls behind in the artificial intelligence race, which we are in. We are in an artificial intelligence race right now with the entire world.
4: Pay attention, Greg.
1: Pay attention, Greg. I'm on top of it.
4: Yeah. So misinformation is good for them.
2: Yes.
4: They're helping promote that.
1: Yes.
2: In fact, we just got an email from a person that seems very smart talking about just that. That China and China is targeting the United States using bots and misinformation to lead people into not wanting these data centers. Also, anything that the Democrats are against, AOC, this Justin Pearson fellow. I tend to want to dig into it a little bit deeper and find out why, you know? And I tend to not agree with that.
1: Well,
2: anyway,
1: yeah,
2: that's just my take.
1: Yeah, I always look who's for it, who's against it. And then I try to look at their resume, and I kind of start there.
4: Right.
1: And then go from there and try to get informed. But there it is. So there's the update on the great data center controversy. Facts don't seem to be required. A lot of feelings, though. We'll be back.
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0: Don't you think it's time you finally tell your family that you are listening to this show? The Rick Burgess Show.
1: All right. Banana, banana. Hey, hey. So we thank you for being with us today. We've had a blast. Some of the things that are going on in our country that we haven't covered. Adler, let's look at 17 here in a minute, too. Report claims Major League Baseball suspended prospect over fake identity plot that even included a phony death. Major League Baseball, wild report. Major League Baseball has slapped a prospect out of the Dominican Republic with a suspension because of an alleged plot involving faking his identity, his age, along with a death certificate, complete with a fake tombstone.
2: What?
1: Says, according to ESPN's Alden Gonzalez, the Cleveland Guardians agreed to a pre-deal. However, they're claiming this is that pre-deal we talked about. Okay.
3: Is this the one?
1: Yeah, this is the one.
3: Oh.
1: They're claiming that he's actually 2 years older than they thought, and his identity has been falsified by his former trainer. All kinds of problems here. They said they believe that was created. They created a fake identity on this player to make him seem younger, actually using the identity of his younger brother.
3: So if I have this right,
1: and they did a death certificate and a fake tombstone that his brother had died. So now he's,
3: so you got
1: that he
3: you
1: had got died a, and so it's just weird.
3: What? You got a real strange. Player. You got a real player. Okay. Yeah. And you have a trainer, former trainer, and the parents who came up with, created an identity, I should say, right, under another name.
1: Right.
3: With the pretense that that was the real player's younger brother.
4: And it was just complete.
3: It was all made up.
1: Yeah.
3: And
1: they even went as far as to fake the death of the other brother.
3: Right. And so that he could take the identity almost as the youngest one when it's really him to play down in age or something. If I had that right,
1: That it's
3: right?
1: Not like it matters about how old he is.
3: He's worth something.
1: He's not.
3: How good he is.
1: Yeah, and plus also the fact that he was doing so well against people he was a lot older than. So it even makes his stats look like they've been, they're a little shaky now because he's not really playing.
4: I thought they said he was already hitting 90-something mile-an-hour fastball.
1: Yeah.
3: That was the other guy.
4: Oh,
3: this is a new dude.
4: Oh, I thought they said
3: it's not the same one.
1: Yeah, I don't think.
3: It's not.
1: Okay.
4: Yeah, I saw a thing on that one time in the Dominican and places like that. A lot of times, if you're too old, they'll lie about their age to make them younger than they are.
1: Yeah.
4: And that's because.
1: Yeah. And what they're doing.
4: They have some, they make. 16 seems to be the number they want them at.
1: Okay.
4: They said, is it Wilson Bedeman that used to play for the Braves? They said, actually, he lied and said he was 16. He was actually 14 when he. Playing.
1: Speaking of people faking their age.
3: I think we got a who's on first here. This is a tough one
1: to
3: figure out.
1: Speaking of.
4: You got made up a person and then killed them.
1: Yeah. Speaking of a person faking their age, I'm calling out Rick Springfield. I think he's faking his age.
3: Yeah.
1: You know, there is no way he's 77 years old.
2: There's no way he's that much of a dreamboat.
1: Okay.
4: Yeah. You know, but if you'll remember when he was on like teen magazines and all this, he was like nearly 30.
1: Right.
4: He was one of those people that always looked younger than he really was.
1: But
4: no, I know what you're saying.
1: It's one thing for your face to look younger.
4: Yeah.
1: I mean, he's 77. Have y'all seen Rick Springfield?
3: One straight
1: 77?
3: Man. Yeah, one straight man to another.
1: Look,
4: that can't be
3: he's
4: right.
3: He's ripped.
1: I think this is some sort of lie. There's some sort of AI Rick Springfield. I don't know what this is. I talked to someone who has been to see him perform at this age. And they said it's almost like he's messing with you, but because he comes out with like he does as he goes through his concert, he removes more of his clothing.
4: So he starts off he's fully clothed.
1: It's like he starts off, and all of a sudden by the end, you're like, my gosh, This is a 77-year. I mean, look, I went to see Paul McCartney at 84. Did he perform well for an 84-year-old? He did.
4: Yeah.
1: Did he look like Rick Springfield? No. I know he's 7 years older, but still.
4: Yeah. Not even 77.
1: Not even close. I mean, think about somebody who's 77. I mean, can you? Here's what I didn't know. I didn't know even if you're somebody who keeps a regimen, you know, of being in shape. I didn't know you could produce this much youthfulness.
4: She's got some.
1: You know, you certainly wouldn't be fat. You certainly could be lean.
3: Mm-hmm.
1: But I didn't know you could have this. I mean, he looks youthful.
3: Yeah,
5: called,
3: I
5: mean, it's, he does. It's called TRT, guys.
1: What is that?
5: Testosterone replacement therapy.
1: Are you being serious?
5: Oh, yes. Everybody. I mean, everybody's got to be something.
1: You talking about roids?
5: I'm talking about testosterone replacement therapy.
1: Peptides?
3: You think that's what
5: I'm talking about? Testosterone.
1: Yeah, but isn't there one that it's a peptide that's testosterone too? Like they call it.
5: Well, testosterone is testosterone. Peptides are peptides. Isn't Ozempic a peptide?
1: I don't understand
5: GLPs.
1: Peptides. Yes, I don't understand
5: GLPs.
1: A lot of peptide talk. I don't understand it. I've even seen like a catalog of peptides.
5: TRT is when you just get jacked up.
1: TRT.
5: I'm dying on my. Yes, exactly. It's when you get jacked back up again, just like you were. You're 20 years old again. You have the testosterone levels that you had when you were in your 20s.
1: Jose Canseco said, and others with him, that even though we have demonized steroids, he said, of course, there's dangers of using it when you're young. He said, but I believe it could be the fountain of youth for aging. It ought to be free game for the aging. Because, you know, it's not giving them some advantage in sports or anything like that.
3: Right.
1: But it helps them to stay young and youthful. And the damage it's doing, their life doesn't have that kind of space left in it, that's really going to matter anyway.
3: Hmm.
1: I mean, I'm not saying I agree with that. I'm just saying that's.
3: And we don't know that Rick Springfield's doing that.
1: We don't. But what I do. Adler's accusing. I'll tell you that.
3: Says he does.
5: I'll tell you who else is. Scott Stapp in that Creed show was the best concert I've ever been to. So. Bring it on, brothers. Let the TRT flow.
4: I don't know what he's
3: doing. Are you all right?
5: That was syringes.
1: I knew it was.
5: Yeah,
1: you just had them like pistols
5: in the air. Yeah.
1: No, hey, here's what's sad. I tracked with you.
5: Yeah there you go.
1: I followed you the whole way on that one.
5: This is funny, and so I'll say it, and it's on me. I was sleep deprived. I was having a bad run, and I cried on the air last year.
1: Why are you bringing this up?
5: Yeah.
1: Why are you bringing this up?
5: Yeah. I mentioned how I'd been having a really hard time.
4: You were on them drugs?
5: Four hours of sleep for months at a time.
1: Understood.
5: 4 hours of sleep for months at a time. That's no excuse. You don't freak out on a radio show.
3: Right.
1: We don't have to go back to this.
4: Do it again. Yeah.
5: Well, I got many, many, many emails from people saying, brother, I was in my 40s. I was sleep deprived. I was dragging. My training at jiu-jitsu, I couldn't recover. My injuries hung around forever. I was really, really struggling. I went and got my testosterone checked. You should do the same.
1: Oh, no doubt.
5: I got tons of emails from people saying that.
1: Absolutely.
5: And I said, I'll probably do that when I'm 50, honestly. I'm going to shave my head, get on TRT, become a freak, and that'll be the second half of my life. That's kind of my plan.
4: That was what you're going for.
5: But I responded, thank you for the information. I need to get my sleep right. That will really be a huge help for me.
1: Sure.
5: Anyways, that's the TRT talk that I've heard.
1: Okay. So you're on TRT now? Is that why you're doing so much better?
5: I'm trying to sleep now. Son, wow. I had a trip with Ezra back to his bed 2 minutes apart last night. That hurt when you get him back into bed and I get him back. And then that's just enough time to curl back up and get your pillow like you need it.
1: Can't get settled.
5: Yeah, so that was rough. But, you know, it's okay. It's a short period of my life. And
1: right.
5: I'm thankful for every day.
3: Is it getting any better, though, at all? Or is it just staying the same?
5: Well, I've taken over all nighttime visitations from the children because the children will pit the parents against each other.
1: Sure they will.
5: You may be familiar with this. No, mommy's going to come in and be in my room for a while. I want mommy right now. No, buddy, I'm standing up with you in the hall. We're going to go back to your bed. It's time for sleep. And just keep it real simple. That has actually helped a lot. No, you're not going to pit the parents against each other. We're on the same page. And the page is daddy's walking you back to your room.
3: In his undies.
5: I love you. I'm in my undies. So are you. I love you, son. Go to sleep.
1: We're good. True.
5: But anyways, Rick Springfield,
1: he's not 77.
5: He's a dreamboat, and we all agree. I'm glad we all agree.
1: No, we don't agree with that. I'm just saying he looks really young for 77.
5: Yeah, he looks great.
1: And his performances do not look awkward like some old musicians do.
5: Yeah. But I need him to keep his shirt on.
1: I do need that.
5: Let's go sleeveless. Let's go tank top.
1: It's almost like, hey, we understand you've taken care of yourself. You don't have to rub our nose in it.
5: Right.
3: Yeah. I mean, unless he works out 3 hours a day, I don't know what his routine is.
5: He probably hasn't touched a carb in 7 years.
3: Probably.
1: Yeah. Let's see.
3: I would bring up Tim McGraw, but
1: says something about gushing in here. Don't do that.
5: What is Tim McGraw?
1: Who's his chief trainer? What's the fountain of youth? No, he has been working with a personal trainer for 2.5 years, and the results, they say, speak for himself.
3: There you go.
1: He stays active and energetic. Workouts on athletic movement and conditioning build stamina.
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0: 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And make it count.
1: Come on. Why don't you join us? Wide open at 888, the number 6-BIG-BOX. If you hear the phone ringing, it means you're in line, you're ready to go. A couple of things. I was reading this, and if lines are open, by the way, you can still get in if you want to try to dial us right now. Be sure that you have a good cell. Be sure that you have the phone ready to go. You don't have us on speaker. Turn down the radio. Turn down the TV. Be sure to, you know, communicate and your point. And also, please be appropriate for our family show that has a little bit of edge. Looking at this, he says they do a lot of stair climber. Rick Springfield again. Okay. Plyometrics. You said that's pull-ups and stuff. He said a lot of movement, not a lot of heavy weights.
2: Mm-hmm. Speedy brought it up. He does host a radio show, and he sounds weird.
3: He does.
2: He's got a weird
1: something. Do you have some sort of speech impediment?
2: No, it's just
4: something
2: a little bit
4: just
2: of,
4: don't sound right.
5: Hey, Rick, you know.
1: It doesn't talk about the nutrition side. I don't know what he's eating. I think he's eating different than us. It feels like he's eating different than us.
5: He doesn't have any carbs.
1: That's how he, like his mouth's full of rocks. Was it full of rocks or something?
2: No, it's kind of almost like his mouth,
6: though. Was that a Jesse's girl?
5: No, not that bad.
6: Think that
5: is it someone running like this right here? He told you that get ready to
1: a little bit like that.
5: Is it like I got marbles in my mouth?
1: A little bit. Is it like that?
5: That's good.
1: We continue.
3: Yeah, but I bet you he doesn't have any carbs. Mm-hmm. As I know, that's what Tim McGraw said he did.
1: But really? You guys, we got to have carbs. You can't just take carbs completely out of your diet. That's not good for you.
5: Not if you want to look like me.
1: Rick Burgess Show, unscreened phone calls. Go ahead.
7: Hey, good morning, guys.
1: Hey, buddy.
7: Hey, Rick, I think you might agree with me on this. I believe Lee Lee and your baby brother ought to have the bulldozer man and Gerald Case for the blue bar.
1: I agree with you. Mm-hmm. Can you imagine?
5: That's Rick Springfield. What have you done?
8: Hey, welcome to the Root Bar.
1: Oh, yeah. Put them to work.
8: You want me to make you one of them?
1: What you call them? The sodas.
2: Sassy soda something.
8: Hey, you want me to make you some? Hey, you want me to make you a soda with some sassy? Like a little, maybe a little salad?
2: A little salad to go? Mm-hmm.
5: Great word. Just, I'm going to get in this Root Bar, and I'm going to get over here and come on up here and give you something sassy.
1: That's there they both are.
2: There they are.
1: We continue. Rick Burgess Show, unscreen phone calls. Go.
9: Hey, guys.
1: Hey.
9: Holly roll.
1: Is that all you got?
2: Okay.
1: Rick Burgess Show, unscreen phone calls. Go ahead.
9: Yes, sir. I had sent a text a while ago. I'm doing maintenance at a data center.
1: Yeah.
9: And wanted to see if y'all were against data centers or if y'all were for them, because that's one of them things I had struggled with as far as
1: knowing if it was something I need to figure out. Yeah, I really have zero opinion. I don't know enough about it to make an opinion. The fact that I'm in Alabama, I'm just going to use Alabama for example, and this may not be the best way to go about it. I'm just going to tell you this. Dougie Fresh is against them, and Tommy Tuberville is for them. So when I see that there's some liberal Democrat that hates them, it tends to make me want them and be for them. But I can't make an educated comment because I just don't know anything about it. So I'm certainly not against them.
9: Yes, sir.
1: Yeah. So
9: yes, sir.
1: And hey, if you're getting a job working on it right now and this is what helps provide for your family, it's not immoral or anything like that. You keep working and be thankful for the job. Some of this stuff, the times we're living in now, everything is so, you know, when I look over there and people that, you know, believe that in man-made global warming, you know, that treat, animals as more important than humans. And all of a sudden they're out demonizing data centers. I mean, and again, I'm just being honest with you. Yeah. When I see that, I look over at that crowd and I go, do I want to stand over there with them? I'm not sure. There must be. It makes me question it. Mm-hmm. I guess is what I'm saying. Question the demonization of them.
10: I'm for them because I don't want us to fall behind the Chi-Coms in the artificial intelligence race.
1: Thank you.
3: My youngest son, Reese Wilburn, worked at one for 2 years as an electrician, and he didn't come home with all these horror stories you're hearing. But again, he's just an electrician.
2: Does he feel bad about it? Do you feel bad about it?
3: But that was up in Tony, Alabama, just north of
1: Huntsville. Does he know that Dougie Fresh is mad at him about it?
2: Yeah. Mm-hmm.
10: And I don't want them to have special rules that they are allowed to take all the water and take all the power and pollute all the streams. Mm-hmm. None of that.
3: No. Yeah. Who wants that?
10: Right. Nobody. Right.
1: But let's also tell the truth. I saw somebody text a minute ago. Well, the golf courses, they reuse their water. Not all of it.
10: Right.
1: You can't. You can't reuse water that came out of a sprinkler and evaporated once it was on the grass. I mean, you can't reuse that. Now, do they use their ponds to help? Yeah.
10: Sure.
1: But they don't reuse all of it. That's not possible. We continue Rick Burgess Show, unscreened phone calls. Go ahead.
4: I'm left behind the loop on this, so I don't really know. What's going on with the 100.3 The River? Are you guys not there, or what's going on?
1: Are you messing with us right now? Are you cutting?
4: I'm not.
1: Are you trying to aggravate?
3: Give it to him, Rick.
4: No, I'm dead serious. I live in an area where I go one way, I listen to one station, I go the other way.
1: Yeah, we've actually talked about it quite a bit, even put it on social media, the website, all right. That. We're on a new affiliate in Huntsville now, 1061. And some people have been messing around like they don't know that. So you're being serious. So 1061. Yeah, 1061 WTAK. So we're still there, okay. just different affiliate.
11: Classic rock. Classic Huntsville's classic rock.
4: Y'all took the John Boy and Billy slot then.
1: Well, good. They had it long enough.
4: That's what they used to be.
1: Yeah, they had it long enough. Those guys are super talented, definitely one of our heroes. So what an honor. Thanks. Appreciate that.
4: All right, thank you.
1: See you, buddy. We continue. Rick Burgess Show, unscreened phone calls. Go ahead.
12: Hey, guys. How y'all doing this morning?
1: Good.
12: I don't know if I can beat the Naked Dasher story, but I got a pretty good one.
1: Uh-oh.
12: So I work for a local pest control company here in town where I live.
1: Oh, boy.
12: And my work car sits in the driveway, and the guy comes to the door, waits on me. He says, hey, you guys do anything for bed bugs? I've got them all over my apartment.
1: Did you go with him?
12: I'm like, no, buddy, I don't really want you delivering my food with bed bugs all over your apartment.
1: Oh, hey. Yeah. So those bed bugs are riding on the next location.
10: Bug burrito.
1: Oh, my goodness.
3: It's on his shoulder.
1: What if it was a Naked DoorDash driver with bed bugs?
10: Oh,
1: even worse. Oh, now we got problems.
3: Man.
1: And so does he. Yeah. So, right.
2: Yeah. I mean, they can work out a trade.
1: By the way, some people making the point, it's also true. By the way, all water is reused if you just know how everything works. Even when it evaporates, then it rains. It rains. Water literally falls from the sky.
3: Yeah.
1: Thanks for being with us. Thanks for being with us. If you've enjoyed today, we're grateful. And if you ever thought, well, I didn't get the whole show today, that's all right. Go catch it on the podcast or YouTube archive. It'll be available for you in just a little bit. Thanks for being with us.
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Huntsville's Rock Station 106.1 WTAK. Nothing but a good time from Poison. Well, that's going to be this weekend because it's going to be our Labor Day block party weekend. We're kicking it off this Saturday at 6 a.m. We'll go to midnight. Saturday, Sunday, and Monday, all 3 days of the holiday weekend. You're going to hear blocks of all your favorite artists twice an hour. Labor Day block party weekend right here, coming up very soon. I got Pearl Jam, though, coming up next.

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1: The Boys of Summer, well, they will be present with us for the next few weeks because summer doesn't come until the 22nd. Here's Don Henley.

1061 WTAK, it's Maria Melito. The Doobie Brothers are back in Rocket City this October. 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

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The iHeartRadio Music Festival is just a few weeks away. 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Now, you can listen to it, but don't you want to be there? So we're giving you three chances a day.

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1: 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It's the Smashing Pumpkins.

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7: Next. Hey, Alfie, what can I get for you?
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This is Huntsville's Rock Station, 106.1 WTAK. We're not going to take it from Twisted Sister. Happy Thursday. It's Maria Melito. The big news, Zach Starkey back with The Who. I love hearing that news, right? And in fact, they've done rehearsals already.

0: Your new home of the Rick Burgess Show, mornings on 106.1 WTAK. You got to fight for your right to party, the Beastie Boys. 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I am Metallica. 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

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It's Maria Melito. The Doobie Brothers are back in Rocket City this October. 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

This is Huntsville's Rock Station, 106.1 WTAK. Let's not think about the Labor Day weekend being the end of the summer, because the summer doesn't end until later this month. Let's think about it as being a Labor Day block party weekend.

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Huntsville's Rock Station 106.1 WTAK. Well, a list came out last week of the most welcoming cities in the world, and only two cities in this country made the list. It's kind of odd, right? Well, congrats to Boston and New York City. Here's Bad Company.

0: 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Shoot the Thrill from AC/DC. Labor Day block party weekend, only a couple of days away. We're going to play two blocks an hour for you starting Saturday morning at 6. We'll go to midnight. We're going to do it all day Sunday and all day Monday as well. So don't miss hearing your favorite artists all weekend long in blocks as we celebrate Labor Day with our Labor Day block party weekend. I got the Foo Fighters coming up next.
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6: 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Here's the Police.

106.1 WTAK. Welcome to the Freak Daddy Show. Got some Fleetwood Mac, also Billy Squire, Lenny Kravitz, Aerosmith, and Led Zeppelin all coming up. Let's kick things off. Here's Nirvana on 106.1 WTAK. I'm so

0: Fleetwood Mac, 106.1 WTAK. It is Freak Daddy. If you work in and around Research Park, you may see a lot of cyclists that have been going on, and some really cool. You see the ones that are kind of like the ground bikes or whatever, and you wonder what those are, and that's for people that are paraplegics. And they're having the 2026 UCI Paracycling World Road World Championships going on, starting tomorrow in Cummings Research Park. It's free to attend. They've got nearly 400 paracyclists from 49 different countries that are going to be racing through Huntsville. So pretty cool stuff. If you've seen those, you may wonder what's going on. Well, that is what is going on. Billy Squire, Lenny Kravitz coming up.
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0: Aerosmith, Crying. 106.1 WTAK. Genesis with Land of Confusion coming up in just a bit, which is actually, if you remember the music video for that, it was the craziest, all the puppets. It was wild. But if you've ever done that, go YouTube and look up Genesis Land of Confusion music video. But here's Led Zeppelin, Kashmir on 106.1 WTAK.
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0: Quiet Riot, come on, feel the noise. 106.1 WTAK. Guns N' Roses coming up. We'll also have Green Day up next.
1: The most. 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

0: AK, The Beatles, 38 Special, and We'll Feel Good with Dr. Feelgood and Motley Crue coming up. But right now, Guns N' Roses. Here's Patience on the Freak Daddy Show.
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White Wedding. 106.1 WTAK. We got Heart on the way. We'll throw in some Queen. We'll have Rolling Stones, Doors, and a couple other surprises this hour. So hang out with us. Here's Creed and Higher on the Freak Daddy Show on 106.1 WTAK.

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0: Heart and Crazy on You on 106.1 WTAK. Big announcement for the Huntsville Havoc tonight at the Mars Music Hall. It's a big one, and I will be there, and it should be a fun night tonight over there. They're also going to do a jersey reveal. I've seen the new jersey. Cool, sick logo. So Huntsville Havoc starts back up with hockey on October 23rd. 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

0: Sharp Dressed Man, 106.1 WTAK. Final hour of the show today. The Outfield, Nirvana, Def Leppard, AC/DC, Bruce Springsteen, and Guns N' Roses, just to name a few of the songs that we have coming up this hour. So hang out with us. Here's Cheap Trick, and I want you to want me on 106.1 WTAK.
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0: 106.1 WTAK. Speaking of the outfield tonight, Trash Pandas Baseball. You may have already missed it getting in line for that. Maybe there's a few over there. The first 1,500 fans getting that limited edition Sprocket bike bobblehead as they take on the Montgomery Biscuits, the final homestand of the season over at Toyota Field. If you need some tickets, they got this weekend. I think they're doing fireworks tomorrow night, Saturday, and Sunday. So if you want to see some fireworks and enjoy some baseball, you can do that this weekend. Tickets available at tptix.com. And always, all the information, all the info, the players, everything going on, trashpandasbaseball.com.
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